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1: It's jingle time until at least 11 p.m., Pally. 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

from New York City, Pally. Assuming that's possible, meaning for me to have a good evening because I live in damn New York City and I love hate it. As someone did say, living in New York City is kind of like living in Stephen King's brain. Well, when he's having an aneurysm. Yes, beautiful New York City, where if there ever should be a nuclear attack, the city will look better after the attack.

in only 12 weeks. Oh my God. Beat that rest of the world. We win wars faster than any other superpower ever. And do keep this in mind. Trump did promise during his campaign that we would get sick and tired of winning.

and often beyond comprehension. This is your The Little Bit of Everything Extravaganza. And in case you haven't figured it out yet, I am known as John B. Lightning, the fearless defender of the downtrodden, the sick, and other losers.

listening to WBCQ. And thank you for so doing. I appreciate you being here, don't I? Ah, because if you weren't here, I'd be speaking only to myself, which is what I do most of the time. Well, which is what the voices in my head do most of the time.

0: 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That's the truth, baby.
1: And we're doing it courtesy of WBCQ, also known as the Voice of America. The best effects in the business. Yes, it's the planet. We call ourselves the planet. Well, our original program director decided that we were going to be the planet. And we've kept calling ourselves the planet now since the fall of 1998 when this program began on WBCQ. That's right. That's how long I've been doing this. That's how long I've been broadcasting in obscurity to a distant audience of equally downtrodden people, most of whom are listening because, hey, maybe he'll say fuck again. I mean, he's going to say something weird. He's going to do something weird. And maybe not tonight. I'm still a little out of shorts, I was going to say. Never out of shorts. I own a couple of hundred pairs of underwear. Why? Because, you know, I do my laundry about twice a year. But I am recovering. We don't care. I am recovering from my latest bout of gastric distress. Somewhat. So we will likely concentrate not only on the usual deadbeat Donald trashing. Well, you see, that's what some people call it. We here call it truth-telling. But not only will we be doing that, but it's in all likelihood I'm going to concentrate on playing a tad more music this evening so I can rest. So, you know, when the gas acts up and I'm like, you know, okay, I don't have to talk again for another couple of minutes. Yeah, I want to rest. Yeah, lightning, like the last 2 weeks off was insufficient rest. Well, yes, it was. Yes, it was. But then again, I have a job to do, and I always claim to be here to present the facts and the truth. I'll attempt it tonight, succeed at it, depends, but I shall try. And considering the consolidation, the corruption, and the corporate ass-kissing that has given us, I just belched slightly, that has given us the communications chafe that we call radio, because honestly, that is what media serves us for the most part, and they call it news and opinion. Bullshit, Pally. Oh, but first email of the night, and of course it's from Ted. And yes, I heard Ted, I heard about the fact that getting an afternoon slot on Talk Radio 77 WABC, which has been in decline for quite some time. I mean, I think they're like the number three rated talk radio station in the nation, and certainly are the number one talk station in New York City, which doesn't mean much because most people are listening are usually as old as I am and perhaps even older than me, Pally. And demographic-wise, that means that advertisers, when they hear about WABC's success, to them it's minimal because this is not the audience they want to reach. You know, most radio stations want to reach that sweet spot audience. I think that's considered to be approximately 19 to 35 years of age. And there's probably maybe two or three of you that actually fit that demographic. And you've come here for Lord knows what. Well, of course, you've come here to listen to me. Not the smartest of choices. But, you know, news and opinion these days all has to be vetted. It has to be approved. And, of course, it cannot offend the powers that be. At which point, if you're trying to please them, no. You're not presenting the news. You're serving up propaganda designed to please advertisers and, of course, the ruling class. And with fascism, for the most part, it's fucking thriving. And because of the commies, because they're back and we've got them, have to be extra careful because everything now is considered to be communism. If it's to the left of Chuck Schumer, it's communism. Fuck out of here. But this is where we're at now because then they came for me and there was no one there to help me future. that's being consecrated and strategized, not to mention strategized by the media and management. The management masters are the people that really run the show. Of course, here at WBCQ, nobody in management gives a flying will under what any of the programmers are going to do. So we could have some fun and actually, perhaps on occasion, entertain and inform. I mean, even Trump has now become as useless as another Rolling Stones record compared to... Oh, wait. That's right. That's right. They've got a new one out. I don't know if we're going to play anything from it tonight because I finally got around to playing it in full. And as I've said, for like what seems to be the last 20 Rolling Stone albums that have been issued, not bad. Not music that I particularly need to hear again, or albums or CDs or downloads that I'm going to come back to, but it's listenable. And when the best you can say about a record is that it's listenable, you're not exactly telling your listeners to rush right out and buy it. And by the way, with our political shift to depravity, shows such as this one, meaning shows that offer opinion that our owners do not sanction. When you're presenting that type of opinion, well, that seems to be the direction we're heading into now. It has to be properly vetted and approved, at least according to Google Maps. So-called free speech, our owners consider to be dangerous to them, it can all go away very suddenly. I mean, heck, even parts of the World Wide Web could just disappear. It could disappear from our lives should those, those that are really in charge of shit, if they make that decision, that will happen. Just like the so-called midterms, those elections might disappear before they get too near. And stations like this will speak out against it, and then the power to our transmitter will probably magically go away. And this station will suddenly be profitable if a lot of other communication outlets disappear. Yeah, then advertisers might find, you know, that's about the only amplitude-modulated station still on the air. Because normally, broadcasters such as WBCQ are shunned, shamed, and made redundant. But programmers are going to need advertisers, and they're going to have advertisers now because they're not going to shun and shame the planet any longer. That's right. And, well, that's the dream. That's the dream now. If we're going to lose rights, the good people at WBCQ, we might as well clean up. We might as well make a few bucks, because once they shut off the power and we will have to rely on gas fuel generators to allow the truth and the facts to leak out, especially once everything else, every dissenting voice on the internet is silenced, it will be us and the pirates, yeah! And I have not done pirate radio since the big year of 1989. And I never want to do it again. Why? Because if they're going to come for me again, this time they've got rules in place that would allow them not only to seize all my equipment, but to charge me hundreds of thousands of dollars in fines. Yeah, try and get that from me, and they will. And if it takes them the rest of my life, so they better hurry. They're going to have a hard time doing it, but they'll continue to try. Meanwhile, the rest of us are just trying to stay well, stay alive, and stay away from whatever this, I can't pronounce, whatever this new, not disease, but what would you call it, that's going around now? Some kind of virus. Yeah, that's causing the lettuce and guacamole to become toxic. Well, not quite toxic, but it can make you quite sick. And it's alarmingly apparent to me. that the rumor going around about Dr. Fauci now being the largest shareholder in the Taco Bell restaurant chain? Aha! Pal! Apparently true. It's apparently true. Yeah, because it's

0: it might change the taste significantly, particularly if the cherry flavored Guess X packets. And by the way, due to plummeting sales at Taco Bell, they've just rebranded the entire chain. It's totally been rebranded as a weight loss center. So you could... What? You want to write the show, fucko? Yeah, it's depressing. The future sounds downright grim to me. But it's still likely to be entertaining, so bring it on. Go ahead, bring it on. I'll watch shorts on YouTube for my news for as long as I have to. And by the way, we are also, but of course, not only on WBCQ. If you check Facebook, you know there are links there, so you can listen to it streaming on the Worldwide Mess. And that's for those of you that like your 11L Radio New York International programming without QRM and, you know, competing signals, Morse code in the background, which you could eliminate some of if you buy a better receiver, fucko. And this fucko thanks you. I thank you for your choice to listen to a radio show as unique as the A Little Bit of Everything Radio Extravaganza, because I think it is kind of important to be somewhat unique and to stretch, particularly when you can't find the soundbite that's in neither one of the folders that is supposed to be in. At times like that, I'm gonna shoot myself. Okay, that sounded like I did, but I really didn't, because I'm a coward. And living in New York City, I don't have to shoot myself. All I have to do is go into Manhattan, and someone will gladly take care of it for me. I could just walk up to the very average stranger and say, "Excuse me, would you be so kind as to shoot me?" And the response will be... But not from our mayor, who's getting praise for keeping promises. Not doing a terrible job so far. I hope he continues to do this minimally good job so that I feel like an asshole for not voting for him. And that, of course, is Mayor Mamdani, who a couple of weeks ago enraged the city's Italian population because he didn't mention Little Italy. It was not a part of New York's official ethnic enclave match. And I didn't find it at all annoying, particularly as a Guinea greaseball goomba, because Little Italy has virtually no Italians living in it. And it has gotten quite little. When the New York Times did a poll about two or three decades ago, they were able to track down only one actually verifiably Italian individual living in Little Italy. Much like with Little Italy in the Bronx, lots of Italians work there during the day, but when they close up shop, when the evening rolls around, nope, they're not going to their homes in the Bronx, nowhere in the Bronx. They're in all likelihood going to homes in Westchester County or further north, because they don't want to be there. It's not a place that's really, really particularly safe. I think safe is the word I was looking for. It's not going to be fucking safe. But here on 11L Radio tonight, you'll hear the usual...
1: Yay. Fucking shit.
0: Thank you for finding that soundbite for me. But no, that's not quite true anyway. But Mamdani, he was apologetic, and they've already put out a new map. I haven't seen it yet. And some say that he was able to get away with what they thought was doing something that was... they thought it was insulting to Italians. And he probably thought he can get away with it because... he has a driver. He doesn't have to start his own car. What? And for those of you who have X during the week, yes, our phone line, still AWOL. Did I miss a down payment or a regular payment? So that incidentally forces you to correspond by writing to us. To write. See? I write the show. You write your responses or questions.

and it makes the show even more of a burden to me. But you know, I'm risking it again tonight. And for those so interested, I've got news and I've got headlines that I will be sharing with you tonight. Yes, I will. And because this show is not all about politics. For example, I found out just a couple of days ago that concerts sponsored by Spotify, I didn't even realize that was a thing. Those concerts lets premium ticket holders. Now you have to be a premium ticket holder. Does that mean, of course, well, of course it means you're probably paying $50, $100, $1,000 more to go to the show. And yes, what they are doing now, what a lot of venues are even doing is, well, software that you buy these days. Say you bought software that guarantees you certain features. And say it has a date limit on it. These features are guaranteed until 2027. Until you go to use that software and find out that a very important feature that you purchased when you purchased the full suite of software, gone. Just gone because the manufacturer of the software has decided to make it a premium feature. Even though the contract that was in place at the time you purchased that software told you it's unlimited and it's for life. Likely for the life of Lindsey Graham, because it just goes away. And when you go to the website and check that that super long contract full of stipulations, you will find that it doesn't state that any longer. So if you go back and use the archive service, I forget what the name of it is now, that allows you to go back in time and look at postings from years ago, you'll find that, yes, that was the case. It was issued to you for a lifetime, but now they've changed the service agreement after you paid to have the full service suite available to you. It's that kind of shit that really pisses people off. That Louis Rossman, God bless him in a totally non-religious way. How can God bless somebody in a totally religious way? Figure it out. But that's what allows this to happen. And that's why a service like Spotify suddenly decides they'll give you additional features, but you're going to have to pay for them. No. And their latest feature lets premium ticket holders skip songs they don't like while listening to a live concert. So now that's something I can go for. Yeah, too bad that feature was not in place when Denim Company was still touring, because I could have just skipped Drums Space in its entirety. Now, can we go back and edit dead shows to also remove all these songs that Phil Lesh sang on? What? I would like to be able to do that, but I don't think I'll be able to do that. And we accept all these new rules and regulations that have cost us money and money that was not well spent because we're not getting our money's worth. It happens because we're stupid people, we're complacent, and we're too damn laid back to get in contact with these software producers and demand our money back. Okay, we mainly do it because we know we're not going to get our money back. But I am offering you a money-back guarantee tonight here on the QWBCQ. That's right. I can do it because there is no such thing.

0: some people are really fucking stupid. Did you ever notice that? How many really stupid people you run into during the day? God damn, there's a lot of stupid bastards walking around. Carry a little pad and pencil with you. You wind up with 30 or 40 names by the end of the day. Look at it this way. Think of how stupid the average person is, and then realize half of them are stupider than that. And it doesn't take you very long to spot one of them, does it? Take you about 8 seconds. You'll be listening to some guy. You say,
1: I alone can fix it.
0: He's full of shit.
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6: you know, it takes all kinds of people to make America what it is today. It takes doctors.
7: Hello.
6: And lawyers.
8: Hi there.
6: Accountants.
9: 27.
6: And librarians. 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It also takes America's morons.
10: Use your signal, you idiot!
11: Good morning!
6: You know us. 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
6: We're sitting behind you in the movie theater wrapping our Christmas gifts. 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
6: We're the Association of Ignorant Americans, and we're always looking for new members. 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
14: Hi, I'm a moron.
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0: Okay, what have I got my headphones on backwards? Let's see, because I've been backwards most of my life. 11L RNI, I need a producer. I need a producer, but I've already killed enough people. See, I figured out, I mean, if you think about it, and you probably don't have to, but I do. I've had essentially three real producers over the years. Mike the Joke Man, who did an outstanding job of talking callers to death before they went on the air. And then when I put them on the air, they were all talked out. Of course, he passed some time ago. The late Randy Steele, also known as Edwin Armstrong Jr., when he worked here. And of course, the big guy, Big Steve Cole, all dead. All entirely, completely dead. Which is one reason why, even when he's here, I never ask Dave to get involved in the production of my show. I've heard enough people don't want to jinx anybody else. And no, I'm not going to make a reference to the keyboard slot in the Grateful Dead. Now, working with me can be hazardous to one's health, to one's ability to stay alive. And so be it. And yes, Ted, again, combining our military with that of Israel, boy, am I glad that that got voted down, and not by much. And there were more than a handful of idiot fucking Democrats who voted to do that. Could you imagine our military being merged with Israel's, so that if you join the armed forces in this country, you might have to fight for Israel? Particularly now, when more than ever, my attitude is fuck them. Fuck them and the endless wars they want, their endless need to grab even more territory, to confiscate, to steal the land of others. And how do they do that? By blowing up the homes of others after they've given them fair warning, meaning maybe 8 or 12 hours of warning that get out of your house now, because 8 or 12 hours from now, there won't be a house standing where you are right now. And the motherfuckers continue to get away with it because, for the most part, the entirety of the world continues to look elsewhere. They're like, doesn't bother them at all. Combining our military with theirs would have been the ultimate get the fuck out of here decision of all time. Because there would go our autonomy, and not only our autonomy in total, our security. We want to share military information, intelligence we have with those fucks. And by the way, any claim to being the good guys any longer? Certainly not theirs at all. At all. Is there a more hated nation on the planet now than Israel? But Johnny, it's Israel, a nation that was founded. Take two. A nation that was founded so that the survivors of the Holocaust would have a homeland, so that them and their descendants would have a place to call their home that they could not be kicked out of, that they could not be injured in, except a lot of their neighbors enjoy injuring the Jews. And in no small part, because the Jews keep wanting their land. If you think what has happened in Palestine is anything other than mass murdering, you might even call it a mini Holocaust, you're an asshole, because that's what it is. The nation was founded by those survivors, and now the descendants of those survivors that are living in Israel are committing atrocities equivalent to those that were definitively committed by the Nazis. They have become as bad in many ways as the fucking Nazis. And if You do not see that. If you do not understand that, please send me a brief email explaining why, because otherwise I find myself thinking there's something definitively defective about anybody who cannot see what is oh so obvious to me. And for us to combine our military operations with theirs, well, we would become the scum our forefathers fought to vanquish. You remember those original gangster Antifa members who faced down fascism and said fuck no to fascism? I find myself wondering, how long until the IDFers and AR show up here in the former land of the free? Or so we delusionally say, just to save off the disappointment that oh so many of us have in our home and native land. Thank goodness it didn't happen, so the Israeli Defense Force won't be patrolling streets in Georgia before the midterms. Although they probably wouldn't have had to anyway, because you know they're going to get, if not delayed, more likely canceled. Because send them and ICE to the polls. If we can get some of them over here, kind of like on a trial basis this fall, you know, won't be good. Yes, ICE and the IDF, deadly together. Oh, Johnny, that's crazy. And, what is not crazy in the new normal? Yeah, we wanted to hook up with the 2000s version of, let's be honest. The 2000s version of stormtroopers, and we're a nation that talks about letting freedom ring.
4: Right.
0: How does that, or I should say, how would that make America great? It's pretty cool for Israel, but then we would have been undeniably tied in with them for every war crime that they commit, instead of only some of those war crimes, instead of being incidentally involved in those war crimes. So merging with the IDF would have been immoral beyond comprehension. I mean, what next? ICE merged into the military? Oh, that's right, that's probably going to happen. But it bothers me because the sense of moral clarity that I see. So relax, I know from being immoral, and you do too. Yes, you do. Don't come at me like, I'm better than just about anybody else. Don't lie to me, fucko. You know how wrong that would be, perhaps. Although unlikely that it might result in some of his, and it could have resulted in some of his deep cultists rising from the intellectually supine position they occupy, if they were able to identify the danger that was. But few of them want to get away from the fetid evil he radiates because they think it's going to make our lives better in some way. This vile Svachim is the embodiment of mankind at its most self-centered and uncaring. And in your heart, you know, don't lie to me, you know, Deadbeat Donald heads up a death cult known as the Republican Party, a misinformation cult known as the Republican Party. They're still talking about the reflecting pool. Oh, that reflecting pool. He's still claiming that it was some type of sabotage when it's become oh so obvious that he's oh so full of shit as usual. And even his most ardent supporters that know that, very few of them break away from the pack. It's almost as if their lives, perhaps even their social lives, their very existence, is wrapped up in having to be loyal to Him. Their lives are centered around Him and His politics, and for them to not embrace it totally wouldn't make such people, well, it would probably leave them unwanted by the cult. And then, what would their lives be? Yeah, sometimes I find myself, you know, wanting to walk up to the great cash register of life and say, excuse me, ma'am, ring up my total. I've got to get out of here.

They arrested more vandals today if they were smearing feces all over the inside of Donald Trump's pants. Pantifa, they call themselves. They also peeled paint chips off of Kristi Noem's face. Cantifa is over.

0: lightning.
1: Yes, bad things are happening when my headphones are on the floor. I am John Peel. You're lucky I'm not on the floor tonight, but so far, physically, health-wise, I'm holding up, which allows me to bring you the show you know as the Extravaganza. Let's see if any more emails have come into the show, probably only from the usual suspects. And yes, indeed, Brother Earth has checked in to state, Uncle John, I hear you managed to get rectal meningitis. But what? Rectal meningitis? And he then asked the question, did you eat at Taco Bell again? By the way, Pally, I have never in my life eaten at Taco Bell. I'm not a big fan of a Mexican food in general. So, no, I do not have rectal meningitis, and I certainly do not have whatever it is that makes you the sick fuck you are, thankfully, for the rest of us. And he would like to hear some Roy's. So, in the spirit of cooperation...
2: Roy! Roy! Roy! Roy! Roy! Roy!
1: And that's enough for the evening. Please do not bother me again. Now look at this. The program, the primary program that runs the audio for the show has now come up with a message. SoundForge has stopped working. They're not giving me a choice to figure out what went wrong. I just have to dump out on whatever the hell it is I was trying to do here. Oh, God, I hate this. Okay, I have to close the program and hope that it restarts. Ladies and gentlemen, you never want to get into radio. And you certainly do not want to get into radio if you're using SoundForge as the program that runs things. And yes, Fred says, yeah, you mentioned the Grateful Dead. Why don't you play some? Well, while I try and start up the main audio program again, I guess I have no choice but to do that.
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Forge has allowed me to bring you some classic Dreadful Great from 1971. And by the way, I was at this show. No, don't feel bad for yourself. Feel bad for me, because it only reminds you and me that, that I'm really fucking old. 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All right, I think the vocals come in about now.

Okay, that's failure number two for the evening, ladies and gentlemen. Yes, failure number two. It's not because John Lightning doesn't know what he's doing, right? But because occasionally we have one of those nights. So let's see if we can join the Grateful Dead if they want to rejoin us.

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And that's generally because the live audience doesn't interact that much. But you're going to tonight. You are going to tonight. It's John P. Lightning at AOL.com. 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And now back to the Grateful Dead and the Jerry Garcia guitar break that we were listening to until we were unfortunately interrupted.

0: So there you go. Hey, that wasn't a bad time killer, now was it? Speaking of killing time, it's almost time for the top of the hour here on your The A Little Bit of Everything Radio Extravaganza. Let's read some of the emails, assuming there are some to read. Chris checks in to say, Uncle John, I have long said Gaza is the new Auschwitz, and you've long been right. And he has been saying that long before, for some years now. Let's see what else he writes. A Palestinian boy was watching the World Cup at an outdoor venue in the West Bank today. He was shot dead in the back of the head by Israel. Yeah, that's the way the IDF likes to do it. Always in the head and quite often in the back of the head. And how the fuck can any of you support a nation that thinks that's cool? Sorry, if you do, you're a scumbag. Yeah, you're either a scumbag or a complete and total idiot. But then again, you are listening to the Extravaganza, so the latter could be the case. Chris ends up by stating, fuck every Republican and Jewish state supporter. And, sir, I fully concur with your feelings about that. Let's see. Leaf checks in from Kansas City, Missouri, as opposed to Kansas City, Kansas. Why are there two Kansas Cities? Leaf writes, Johnny, I know you weren't watching the World Cup today. All right. Not to mention, I wouldn't be watching any sports on the day I have to do a show. But my interest in the World Cup has been non-existent from day one. Soccer or football, as they call it, no interest. Let's get back to what Leaf is writing about. Spain won the competition. Hey, congratulations, Spain. When it came time for them to lift their trophy, Trump wouldn't move away from the team. What the fuck was he doing there again? They tried to get him to move away several times so the team could have their moment with the trophy. But he just had to be in there with him. And again, if you still continue to support this guy, unless you're truly politically inert, you just don't know, or you are like some family members of mine, people that just, go along to get along, which is never good for a nation, no less the people that think going along to get along is going to be better for them. If that's the case, or otherwise you're just plain fucking stupid, so don't vote. Don't get involved in politics at all. Please stay home. How if you're one of the tens of millions of Democrats that failed to vote in the last election, you best get the fuck out for the midterms. Not that there is necessarily going to be one, but if you still go out there, if you get out there in the street, maybe you'll scare them enough to, they'll just hire 200 gazillion more ICE agents to fuck with us all. Getting back to Leaf's email, you may have heard earlier in the competition that he made a phone call, yes, I know about this, to get a U.S. player's suspension lifted so that that player could play in an important game. And by the way, that player's suspension was lifted, and the United States team lost anyway. And all I can say about that is good. Leaf states the following and ends his email with it. It's like he constantly has to insert himself where he's not wanted, as if he's some sort of, serial rapist or something. Have a good evening, Johnny. Well, thank you, Leaf. I will. And yes, in part because you made yourself a part of the show, as the Extravaganza, and I appreciate it. Bob in San Diego, who grew up in New York City. Yeah, I know your emails to him make that kind of obvious. He said, enjoying the show and glad to hear you explain your positions. And then he said, play dead. And Phil didn't sing that badly. Yeah, until he got older and did. And he follows that up with an email saying, I second that emotion. Was that from a show in 1971? Damn right, as I stated, I was there. So that meant, in all likelihood, it was from the Fillmore or the Capitol Theater, and it was from the Fillmore. So if you enjoy great music, you're probably thinking, because I've learned over the years, most of the people that listen to my show, that men's are men's on the Grateful Dead, which is why I try and always play some Grateful Dead for them, so that they realize, you know, I'm wrong. These guys ain't bad, all right? They might not they might not be my cup of sesame tea or whatever it is that somebody with a GERD issue like me is supposed to be drinking, when all I want is either Mexican Coke or Cherry Coke. Although, if you let it go somewhat flat, it's better, because, of course, the carbonation results in more gas to the extent that, you know, if I take the Melanta Extra Strength, I might have to take more than the recommended dose. And you are at your limit. You are, for your recommended dose of the A Little Bit of Everything Radio Extravaganza, because if you stick around for the next 2 hours, it could get dangerous for you, and why not? I need you to listen to the Extravaganza, and I need you to continue to email the show, and in particular, at the end of the show, if you liked it or didn't like it, are you, who cares about the show? I'd like to know, so that I could personalize the show and make it better for those of you listening, right? Nah, I'm just going to try and make it better for me. At 5.130 megahertz, you're listening to WBCQ, broadcasting from Monticello, Maine, in the United States of America.
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0: Sad to say, Freddie Boom Boom Cannon has passed after 89 years on the planet. I'm going to play a tune of his take on St. Louis Blues from 1959, a personal fave.

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I am, sadly, at least if you and me, you would agree, I am John P. Lightning, thanking you for being a part of the show by checking in via email. And if you have yet to, and that's likely to be the case because this can't be all the people that are listening. Okay, it's possible. Do so now, johnplightning@aol.com. 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And if you do so now, I might read your email sometime before we sign off for the evening. That's the way we do things around here at Radio New York International. Sal checks in to state, Johnny, for deadbeat Donald, which is what I call our president, for deadbeat Donald, the truth is not just inconvenient, it's irrelevant. Perfectly stated. But it's true. What he does is creates fake truth. And in the new normal, it becomes the truth. That other truth that you're speaking about there, Sal. This libtard is going to tell you right now, that's fake truth, son. Come on, you kidding? And those who identify depend on his leadership. Again, they have to hold on to the myth of some special greatness within this guy that makes him inexplicably loved. I mean, from Amy Klobuchar to Bernie to Carrot Top and Bill Maher did not know who he wanted to run again, which is one of the many reasons why I quit on that asshole. He's so transparent. How can anybody... I quit because I've already said that enough times tonight. And of course, thank you very much for closing out with this mention, Sal. I too have yet to see the new list of ethnic enclaves that has been produced by the city. But if it has both, and only if it has both the Manhattan and the Bronx Little Italies in it, will they have gotten it right. And about that, I agree. Although, once again, how can those places be Italian enclaves unless a considerable number of Italians lived in them? See, the all new classic enclaves edition of that list, well, got to be careful because some of those older enclaves are places where mankind flirted with total lawlessness. I mean, they're going to have, you know, the area, I don't remember what it was, where that film, The Gangs of New York, featured. Could that be considered an Irish enclave? And hey, I didn't see that on the list either. But finally mentioning Little Italy, it's a gimme. It's a concession to my Guinea greaseball Goombas who got butt hurt. See, Johnny, we were being marginalized. Some people refer to that type of action as part of the Great Replacement. Hey, if the Great Replacement means replacing the dummies comprising about, isn't using the wrong word when you're trying to use the right word a sign of Alzheimer's? No! If the Great Replacement, likely in my case, if the Great Replacement means replacing about 20 to 30% of registered voters with anyone else. Or, say, for example, more civilians. Sure! Why not? Okay with me. Perfectly okay with me. But no, Trump will let in some South Africans of the white variety. You know, those white Africans that come here and I guess become white African Americans, although, you know, at least they weren't Pakis. What? And yes, before I forget, Italian restaurants and pastry shops and music stores and those Italian ephemera shops that used to be all over areas like Bensonhurst and Bay Ridge. For those of you that live in Brooklyn, when is the last time you came across
a rogue bocce game, right? No bocce games anymore in this city. Those people have moved on out in some fashion, if you know what I mean. Which then means, here come the Packies, hey! And the Packies take the field. Hey, the New York Packies, kind of like the Glock 9. You know, I used to discuss the Glock 9, I believe it was a Yankee farm team in the Bronx. I went and saw a couple of their games. I mean, the Glock 9 did one time, when they held the visitor's manager hostage. I thought that was a little overboard, a little overboard. Because the Glock 9, it wasn't just their name. It pretty well described what most all of those players carried. That's right. When the Glock 9 took the field, they took the field, okay? They definitely took the field, and if you were in the way, that was it. And, of course, when one of their pitchers came sidearm, and I hear those Kevlar uniforms were rather uncomfortable. Definitely, you know, a lot heavier than the average uniform. Well, as Eric Clapton would say, I'll never go to Borough Park again. Actually, I don't think he was ever there because Packies yuck. What? A lot of people think Packies yuck. Of course not me, because I carry no racial prejudices at all in my heart. No, I don't. And if you believe that. But no, that's not me. That does not me. That does not mean me. Does not. The Alzheimer's is kicking in. I better see the doctors soon. By the way, does Packies yuck sound like the name of some teen loser band, some group of emo kids? You know? And now, here's Packies yuck, and the crowd applauds. And by the way, before I forget again, have you bought your freedom fuel that Trump is supposedly selling from Trump government owned and run gas stations? I don't know where they are. I certainly haven't seen any in this area, but this has been proposed and supposedly now is official in a couple of locations, provided by Deadbeat Donald, the asshole who wants to hunt down commies, is now opening government-run and sanctioned businesses, which certainly kind of indicates to me that our government is moving in the direction of communism. What nonsense. What nonsense. Yeah, if I'm not providing the nonsense here on Planet Radio WBCQ, I can quote enough Deadbeat Donald nonsense to keep you fully made.

0: That was all four of the seasons here for you on the QWBCQ, as we call it in Brooklyn. You call it maybe some dirty words.
1: Filthy dirty.
0: Yeah, fuck you, asshole. Yeah, I always liked that song. That wasn't a big hit because that was the flip side of a big hit. Candy Girl, another great tune. But somebody sent me a tape of a recent Frankie Valli performance. Yes, this is an actual tape.
2: Right.
0: Of an actual performance.
2: Right.
0: And it seems that a couple of seconds into the performance, the vocal track stopped playing. Yeah, it wasn't Frankie singing live. And while he was singing live, seems he took a heart attack.
3: Oh, my God.
0: So there you have it. Frankie is, of course.

0: And I realize some of them probably do need the money, having gotten beaten out of royalties over the years. But really, unless you're indestructible like Mick Jagger seems to be, and a handful of others, just fucking stop. Not that I would go to see any of these people. I know Dave recently saw or is going to be seeing Dion. I mean, he's like, I think, only 109, and he's still performing, and he still sounds great. So he should still perform. I mean, when one reaches a certain age, and no, don't say it, yeah, Johnny, retire!
1: Retire!
0: I have no intention of retiring, because then I would not be here to aggravate you, and perhaps even entertain and inform you. Not that you're probably worth it. Hey, I am John P. Lightning.
2: John Paul Lightning!
0: And this is your Extravaganza, the best damn variety show on the radio and the internet. Coming to you as usual from New York City, not Texas, not Florida, where our boogeyman tends to spend some time during the year. It's not that I don't like Florida. I kind of like Florida. Although everything there is in the 80s. The temperature, the ages of the people, the IQs. Okay, the IQs, more like in the 60s.
3: John Lightning! John B. Lightning!
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0: And speaking of Florida, and particularly in the panhandle of Florida, you might as well be in West Virginia there.
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So Ted wants to hear that sad moment of Frankie Valli apparently having a heart attack. He didn't really. So

Oh, my heart. It's so sad. Isn't that sad? Can I hear that again? Oh, my heart. It's Sickness on the Air. Yeah, that's right. And if you enjoy Sickness on the Air, tell a friend or three about the show. You know, it's the A Little Bit of Everything Radio Extravaganza. And if you tell three of your friends about it, that's three less friends you'll have to deal with in the future.

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3: I'll admit I've never been able to get past Tom Waits' voice, but he's written some great songs. And that was one of them. A tune called Lowdown, featuring Chris Coat on the lead vocals. And of course, Duke Robillard and his band, providing every fucking other thing.
1: Johnny Lightning.
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5: Red State Drivers, you fucking...

Yes, fucked around and found out FAFOGAS. A dollar more a gallon than it was a month ago. FAFOGAS has the new patented ingredient, patriotism. 5 years ago, when you paid higher gas prices, it was to subsidize drag queen story hour and forced elementary school transgender surgery. But now, paying more for FAFOGAS proves that you're a true red-blooded American who supports our troops and pedophiles. Get yourself gassed today!

0: This guy, filthy, dirty, disgusting, so dirty, every word was filthy, dirty.
1: American Standard Plumbing, in association with an LLC based out of Papua New Guinea, presents their limited edition Trump commodes and urinals. Yes, Trump toilets are here. When you need to take a dump, think Trump. With a Trump toilet, you can do a data dump at the same time the Trump commode can flush a Trump-sized pants load or a banker's box full of top-secret documents in just one quick and easy flush. Trump toilets are guaranteed not to overflow and flush with all the power of a high-velocity fire hose. And if you're not exactly a fan of the great man, the Trump urinal also comes with an artist rendering of him in its basin. Yes, you can urinate on 45 at any time, relieving any stress you may be suffering due to his insufferable personality. They're available in standard porcelain editions or the 24-karat gold-plated model that look just like the ones he shits and pisses into at Trump Tower. Now, instead of him shitting on you and the nation, you can defecate back by evacuating on a Trump toilet. So next time you feel the need, go in style on a Trump toilet. And maybe he'll soon do the same.
2: He died?
3: I am First Lady Melania Trump. This summer, we are having record-breaking heat across America. But too much heat makes the sweat down there for the girl. It's true, the vagina is self-cleaning often. However, it is important not to get too much moisture. Let that coochie breathe, America! So please, remember, cover the hatch, not the snatch. Thank you. Thank you. And God bless America.

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1: This is what fear looks like.
2: Release of critical intelligence revealing shocking vulnerabilities in our election infrastructure.
3: States that choose not to participate with the SAVE program, then those individuals can also be held accountable.
1: Now, here's the thing. If DHS really has identified 278,000 suspicious registrations, then show them to the state. Give them the names and the information that matched and the reason each person was flagged. Let the states investigate them. That's how confident people would solve a real problem. They bring evidence and they prove their case. They don't announce a giant number and then hide the underlying evidence and then threaten state officials and then use panic to create the demand for more control over elections. Look at the pattern. Trump calls Democrats communist. He's amplifying people who say democratic socialists should be arrested. He's telling Americans that our elections can't be trusted. And now his administration is threatening states over voter rolls just months before the midterms. Those are the actions of people that are terrified that voters will take away their control of Congress. They're afraid that investigations will begin. They're afraid that the power they use to protect themselves may suddenly belong to the people that are willing to hold them accountable. They don't attack elections because your vote is meaningless. They attack elections because your vote has power. The same election system put Trump in office twice. The same system gave Republicans control of the House and the Senate. But now that voters may use that system to take away their power, suddenly America is supposed to be suspicious of its own elections. Don't let their fear become your apathy. Powerful people don't work this hard to discredit something that has no power. And remember, I'm not the dark left. Together, we're the dark left, the defiant left. Please join us in helping to call out the bullshit and bring some sanity back to the conversation.
0: Follow the dark left on Facebook and on YouTube by searching on the dark left. That's the dark left. And avail yourself of his

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0: York City. That's right. Mayor Mamdani's commie land. You know, the Republicans really use communists in much the same way that that medieval peasants use the word witch. It's all purpose. It works. Of course, a serious fascist will use a person's race, color, creed, sex, sexual orientation to diminish them. Not to highlight them and point out things about their race, color, creed, sex, or sexual orientation that might be positive, but always to diminish, to accuse them of being guilty of something. So, in fact, the Red Scare is back. Yay! Any point of view to the left of that which the criminal in chief pretends to have will shortly be punishable by death. I guarantee it. You know, I recall OG Red Scare. Yes, we did crouch under our school desk, practicing for the day when we saw that light in the sky. Hey, kids, already too late. All right, you see that light, a second or two later, your lights are going out. But that was the era when Nikita Khrushchev was the head of Russia, who was famous for pounding on the podium at the UN with one of his shoes, shouting, "We will bury you," to the United States. And it took a while. It took a while. And of course, it also took the right president, meaning a really dumb fuck. I wonder when Daddy Vladdy is going to award Deadbeat Donald the Russian Cognition Cup for 2026, the most cognitively brilliant president ever. Hey, while we're at it, anyone out there for beheadings? Come on, right now, chop chop. Anybody out there for beheading? Let's have a live beheading, yeah. But of course, I mean, you folks, well, you all know the real truth here. I mean, you know I'm just having a little fun, right?
1: Right.
0: Just kidding around. I mean, being arrested for having the wrong point of view, that's what the fascists want to do to those who do have what they consider to be the wrong point of view. And if we let them, they'll do it. The Confederate spinoffs in this nation are comprised of people that, well, for example, I know they're not going to evolve. I'd like to think otherwise, but they ain't. But the heritage many celebrate is also quite cultural. It's not all war and slavery related. Civil War wasn't just about slavery. Just mostly about slavery, but it was representative of a culture that still, to a great extent, exists in red states, all of which are southern states, and 10 of those states make up the less livable states in this nation. You know, the states in the United States that are most unlikely to raise people rather well and that are less likely to be fun to live in. And of course, the end times and other religious cults, they're not going to stand in the way of legislating away speech that they deem dangerous. If you listened to me ever before, you know how I feel about those Christian fundamentalist scumbags. And by the way, speech that is deemed dangerous, just who makes the decision as to what speech is dangerous? And if speech is dangerous, unless it's dangerous in a manner that's going to that's going to cause a great deal of violence, why not? Why not dangerous speech? As long as you're not going out there and saying, "We need to kill," and then name X number of persons or a particular group or cult. Why not say it? Who makes the decision? You know it's not going to be we the people. It's not going to go up for a vote. And of course, fines or prison will be used to even the score with those people. And of course, Deadbeat Donald sues everybody he can, but not one of those alleged victims. Have you noticed he is never talked about suing any of the victims of his touching, of his essay, his sexual assault? And those charges have been filed and brought to court by victims ranging in age from 12 to a 10 older. He'll not expose himself, so to speak, to litigation because of discovery. And he knows that if he litigates against people making those charges, it's going to make for a story that's going to be tough for him to put any positive spin on. But interestingly enough, he will file lawsuits, as he has already, against networks, newspapers, just say fake news, and bankrupt some reporter investigating him. That's been his MO for decades. And Deadbeat Donald is less of a deadbeat today. Mm-hmm. Didn't think you'd ever hear that from me. Well, he was forced into being less of a deadbeat this week because he paid up his court-ordered debt to E. G. Carroll, you know, the E. Jean Carroll that he has more than a few charges against him all about. He finally decided, okay, I've got all these felony convictions, I think I better pay her before late fees kick in. And I heard it was $5.7 million he finally shelled out to Miss Carroll this week after legal fees and incidental costs. It's not exactly going to be a huge amount of money, because after all those fees and costs are taken out, I don't think that $1.380 will even get her on the subway. I also have an email here from somebody identifying as Fred. Don't think I've ever heard from Fred before, but he said, I much like you, watch too much YouTube, and I watch a lot of lawyers on YouTube, and one of them was a lawyer you remembered. There was a lawyer you recommended at a site called Hampton Law, and yes, I did, because he makes good common sense. He gives common sense answers. He delivers common sense suggestions, and he's not what this caller refers to, which is another badly done AI lawyer. And yeah, I've seen a few of those. And what I and Fred means by that is that there are no actual persons, and there is no actual person behind the voice in the video. Even when you see the video, and hey, I guess that's the guy, that ain't really, because AI's gotten good enough to fool you into thinking what you're watching and the person you're watching is real. Not the case. And if you watch carefully and you listen carefully and you're wondering, is this guy real? There are giveaways in the narration, for example. There's invariably something in the soundtrack that screams, fake! That's fucking fake! Check the AI voice, confusing, for example, as one I watched in. It confused read, as in having read something, to read, as in about to. An actual person would have read correctly. It would have said, well, he read it, instead of, well, he read it. I mean, an actual person would have gotten that right. AI still has a long way to go, and I want it to go away because these fake lawyer videos are insulting. But in America, making a buck and making that buck fooling people, tricking them, deceiving them, is better than coming forward with truth in a country where truth in most cases has become downright optional. And of course, rich people don't give a fuck about being truthful to the worker drones that they rely on to become rich. I mean, rich people don't trust poor people. They don't trust poor people at all. And they never trust poor people who come into money. I mean, they're always in the position of, if those poor people come into money, they may try to take away my money. They may use their money to take away my money. So rich people don't want more rich people if they're formerly poor people. I just want people to listen to the show, you know, as the A Little Bit of Everything Radio Extravaganza, because damn it, I'm good enough to listen to. Well, let's put it this way. After this show is over, if you listen to what's almost the first 2 hours of the extravaganza, almost as soon as it ends, you're probably going to be let down. You're going to feel like, shit, no more Johnny for the next 2 weeks. But within a couple hours, the replay will probably be available online, and I could listen to it again and again and again. And in our archive, also available at a link that will be provided along with the replay. I think there's something like, I think I've got shows going back as far as 2007 for you to listen to. So if you're curious what we sound like over the years, that's how to find out. And like I say, that link will be available at the end of this show. One more reason you're going to have to check my Facebook feed regularly. I generally post something every day, except not lately because my health has been minimal. However, go to Facebook and look up John P. Lightning. That's John P. Lightning. Yeah, I know this sounds like advertising, but at least I'm not selling you useless shit. At least I'm not selling you B and C level products. Why? Because who the fuck would advertise on the extravaganza? Maybe you have a product you'd like to sell. No, don't try and sell it here because I am not interested in advertisers. I do not do this to earn any kind. I do this because I think it's important for me to do this. I think it's my mission. I think it's the reason why I carry on. And oh boy, if that's the only reason I have for continuing to live, you're right. Reapups, Mr. Grimm, you know my address, don't you?
1: Higher.
0: Yes, I want to get you higher. And that's one of the reasons why I also do this show. I want to make your intellect higher. All right, that's bullshit. I just, myself, I just want to get high. You know, I can't wait for the show to end. I mean, no, maybe not tonight. Maybe not tonight. Maybe tonight. Why not? Because I think I first smoked weed when I was 16. Now that I'm slightly older, for about the last 10 years or so, I've occasionally smoked weed again. Like this morning when I got up and felt, my stomach's not bothering me. Better smoke while I can. And it kept me from hurting for at least the next hour. See, weed does calm the stomach. It does have medicinal uses, which is in part why it is now legal. Now, back in the day when I did a routine called JL's Dope Shop, which was many years before I was even on the radio, I started playing around with doing bits, knowing that someday they would ask somewhere, right? Well, it took until 1985 when this one finally made it on the air.

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0: 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Now in stock. 101 novel ways to snort cocaine.
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2: They say at any job with longevity, you get better at what you do. Well, I did that bit back in 1976. And if you've heard more recent bits by me, you know I haven't gotten much better at what I do. But I continue to do it in hope that one day, yeah, that bit was done before we even had begun doing radio. You heard parts of Rasta Harvest used as the bed in that bit. And that bit was probably done the year it came out, 76, or perhaps 77, maybe 78. Johnny, we don't care.
3: Uffa mas, that is it.
2: Just going for accuracy here. On your 11L, Radio 11L, WJP, no, Radio New York International. 11L R&I. Where the roots of rock and the roots of reggae all mixed together with lots of other types of music. Combining into a weird confluence of competing sounds. Not really, because I rarely play more than one song in a row these days. Who am I talking about? That's more or less what I would expect from our pally Dave the Boogeyman.
4: Dave the Boogeyman!
2: Who is the best at what he does? Because it's like what the Grateful Dead. He's the only person, the only person that does what he does. Whoops.
5: So good.
2: Freudian slip? No, not at all, because Dave's musical taste is pristine, unparalleled, pretty good overall. Yes, he plays music you need to hear.
6: Oh, yeah.
2: So when I'm not here next weekend, you will be listening to Dave at the links he provides on the Book of Face. Me, I'll be listening to my old Caruso records, maybe tossing a little bit of the Bingle, Arnold Stang, the good stuff.
7: What?
8: Hello.
2: Yeah, that's right, I'm old and I'm not cool, fuck off. Even though my mom, the Ice Queen, birthed me, I think I'm a relatively warm person. Yeah, when I was born, everybody in the delivery room was able to see their breath. What? I remember the nurse asking the doctor, "What is it?" as the icebreaker finished opening up a root in my mom's vagina so he could get me out. And the doctor looked at me and said, "I'm not sure, but my hand is stuck to it. Give me a blow!"

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3: If you're sick of pizzas that are only partially awesome, now there's a new pizza that's totally awesome. It's Domino's Mile High Pizza Pie. One entire pizza piled on top of another pizza with another pizza on top of that with three toppings of your choice. Then we pile another pizza on top of that.
4: Cool!
3: But we're not done yet. We put another pizza on top of that and another pizza on top of that with three additional toppings of your choice.
4: Can they be the same toppings that are on top of the pizza that's three tiers below that?
3: No, but on top of that pizza is another pizza. And on top of the pizza above that, you can repeat the toppings choice from eight layers down.
4: Well, can the fourth pizza up from the one below the second one with three toppings have stuffed crust?
3: No, but the third pizza down from the one above the second one with three toppings can for only $3 more.
4: Wow, I can't wait to get stoned and order one.
3: Domino's Mile High Pizza Pie. Waddle your way across the living room and open the door. It's Domino's.
5: This is RNI. In these uncertain times, there's one thing you can rely on. Hard drugs. Radio New York International. And now, back

0: how cleanly he articulates every note. Check him out on the Book of Face, he's worth your time. I'm always worth your time. Thank you for giving of your time to listen to the Extravaganza instead of having to listen to Trump on the air. It's been another week of telling us about the Democrats. The Democrats. Did he mention groceries? I invented that. I invented that word along with provisions. You don't hear anybody talk about provisions anymore. That's right. I brought it back. I, everything he brought back, along with the big, beautiful bill. I wanted to touch his leg so bad. I wanted to touch his leg so bad. Grab a hold of his glute. It's got to be Alzheimer's. I have to go see the, hey! Trump of late, I mean, really, he really seems to have this this thing for guys. I mean, I've always figured he might be bisexual. And remember this fast factoid that you can check out on Google. The very first SA, sexual assault charge, brought against him by a child. And in this case, it was an actual child. It was actual pedophilia, because pedophilia is considered to be sexual activities against kids that have not yet reached their teenage years. After you become a teenager, there's actually another term that's used. I think it's ephebophobia. Okay, so he's an ephebophobiac. Now, see, it's just easier to call them all pedophiles. But a 12-year-old boy was the first person to place charges against him. So, I mean, the guy, yeah, that explains that two different boys claim he sexually assaulted them. And I'm so sorry that SA term, they're calling it SA. We got to clean up every fucking thing. Why have we done that? You know, that term is caught on, and it's too bad. You know, that's the type of term. That's what Mr. Carlin referred to as soft language. Fuck that. Be accurate and explicit. Because he was, it has been suggested, raping kids, not sexually abusing them. Stop saying that he was SA-ing kids. What, they had to write a report? No, not that type of SA, you asshole. Sexual abuse. But then again, why does shit like this annoy me? Because I get annoyed by everything. I get annoyed by Facebook postings with asterisks standing in for letters that may spell out a word that is not at all dirty or inappropriate. So, if a site is, shall we say, flogging an article on rape, don't spell your headline R*PE. How childish are we? All right, let's not even bother to answer that. But, in the land of Trump. And by the way, thank you, Ted, who went almost a full hour without sending an email. Ooh, show must suck on some level. And I've yet to see yours, so I'm going to ask one more time, or I'm going to end this show early. That's right, Alpha. No, you know, I've threatened that how many times over the years, and I've never done it, because I wait anxiously to do this for you. Every other week. I mean, I really look forward to bringing you this radio show. Most weeks. Some weeks I show up here and it's like, do I really have to do this again? And 3 hours, oof, I don't want to bother. Well, we're doing it for you tonight, as usual, on Planet Radio WABC. Oh, no, it's not ABC. It's WQXI, Quixie. I had Quixie on the mind this week. And yes, Al, what I briefly mentioned earlier in the show, thank you. I didn't follow up. Thank you for the email. Anthony Cumia, who has been on, and I think might be on opposite me right now, originally of Opie and Anthony. And Anthony was the true talent of that duo. He's been doing Sunday night shows on WABC, and they have decided to give him a weekday afternoon show. So he has a real radio show again and might be almost a force in New York radio again, except the listenership to WABC. Well, as high as AM stations go, but not high enough for most advertisers to shiver get about. AM is so yesterday, but Anthony will be able to heard now. He'll be heard 5 days a week. And if you wonder what he's all about, give it a listen. Although I'll tell you in advance, although I'm sure this is not going to be the case on WABC. Most of his internet shows, because he's continued to do that, are all about black people. He just has a problem with black people. And yeah, I understand, because some of what he has to say, the type of truths people shouldn't be telling on the radio, the type of truths I don't even tell on the radio. So check him out, and then you'll understand. And before it's officially too late for the top of the hour, at 5.130 megahertz, this is WBCQ, Monticello, Maine, USA.
1: International.
0: What a song I mentioned a couple of minutes ago. I mentioned a song called Rasta Harvest by a group called The Eagles. No, not those Eagles. And this group out of Jamaica was calling itself The Eagles at the same time that The Eagles, most of you know, had been around a couple of years. And maybe they just weren't familiar with that fact. But here are the alternate Eagles, and one of those reggae records I picked up at Chin Randy's in Brooklyn the year it came out, which was probably also 1976. Yes, they're smoking the results of their Rasta Harvest. And you're listening to the results of John P. Lightning's Sunday Afternoon on R&R.

Yes, it is. You're a little bit of everything, Radio Extravaganza. I've loved that song since I first heard it on WLIB, 12B Radio. And back in the days when it was playing reggae and calypso and spooge, that's the station that turned me on to that music. And that's also the station calling itself 12B Radio that made me decide that my off-the-air little on-tape radio service was going to be called 11L. And here we are all those decades later, and I'm still wasting my time doing 11L Radio. Let's look at hopefully what's not wasted time on the part of some of our listeners who have checked in, and Kim checks in to write us about the following. On the subject of ethnic enclaves in New York City, in the early 1970s, John, a group of us college kids from Washington, D.C., wanted to try an Albanian restaurant. And by the way, we have two here that I know of on the Isle of Staten. And I went to one many years ago over by the shore. Great fucking food. Hard to get to unless one, you know, hires an Uber, but really great food. Anyway, Kim states, I know, why do I always interrupt the emails? That's my style, fuck it. So we visited the only Albanian restaurant listed in the Manhattan Yellow Pages. Yeah, 1970. And now I think there's an Albanian restaurant. No, they're not quite as popular. They haven't proliferated like Starbucks and nail salons, but there's more than a few around the city now. I visited the only Albanian restaurant in Manhattan. It was on Allen Street. We went up a dark stairway and had to knock on its door. Did you have a special password or something you had to use? Well, we were politely informed it was a club for men, not a strip club, but a Muslim social club. And as we had a woman in our group, we left and went to a Hungarian restaurant. Thank you, Kim. Appreciate that. And, of course, I appreciate all emails that are sent to the show. And our very own Dave the Boogeyman has sent one talking about birthdays in July. Dion, 87. Rachel Robinson, Jackie's wife, 104. John P. Lightning, yeah. Another July person. How about that? So congratulations to those people for having their birthday in a month that for the most part only quality people have. Yes, I know what you're thinking now. Well, how did you manage to sneak into that group? Totally accidental, because the story is supposedly when I was conceived, first, because of my mom's chilly countenance and body, first thing the old man had to do was call in an icebreaker. It's kind of hard to find those teeny-weeny icebreakers, but okay, of course, I made that up. Lots of other dumb things I have to say. But my old man wanted to... He decided that night he was going to have sexual relations with my mom. Unfortunately for my old man, my mom preferred... I know I shouldn't be talking about this, but I'm John Lightning. My mom preferred... And besides, she's dead a while now. My mom preferred oral sex, right? That's it. She preferred oral sex. And my old man... attempted to please mom. Well, I can't put this politely. It didn't succeed because, well, do you remember that scene in A Christmas Story where the kid's tongue got stuck to a pole?

0: Are you prepared for your old age? Want to get the most out of retirement? Then you need to learn to speak like an old person. And you can when you get Old Speak Language Course. All you need to do is follow the simple instructions.
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0: And before you can say,
2: they only come to see me when they want something. I'm not long for this world, you know.
0: Buy now and we'll give you this free booklet on how to hold up the line at the supermarket checkout by chatting with the clerk because you haven't spoken with anyone in weeks.
2: They just don't make cheese like they used to.
0: Speak like an old person with the Old Speak Language Course.
3: Eh? What's she saying?
0: I said speak like an old person with the old...
3: You don't have to shout, young lady. Young people today just don't have any respect.
0: On sale now.
3: In my day, anyone showing a lack of respect...
4: Now, Bob Green, I want to tell you something. You're all a bunch of son of a bitches. I just heard what you said.
5: What did I...
4: You want to get rid of this old kike on the phone? You're going to pretend that you
5: wait,
4: care.
5: I
4: who the fuck are you?
5: Well, excuse your language now. That's
4: excuse finished. Your language.
5: Wait just a second, ma'am. I didn't say anything.
4: Yes, you did.
6: Mr. Hyman Glotsky of New Haven, Connecticut, explains why he used Old Bond medicated powder.
7: There was a tingling like a bad rash, like a prickly heat, and it turned into an oozing. The tingling went from tingling to oozing, and the ooze was kind of a mucousy blood, kind of a cracking with a dry flakiness all over it that came out of the fakakta thing, and that's when I tried the Old Bond.
6: And what happened as soon as you applied the Old Bond?
7: It solidified into a chunky mass. That was adhering to all the hair. The hair was covered with this oozy, white, chunky mass, like a kind of an oof, like a chunk, like a cream cheese.
6: Mr. Glotsky, describe your symptoms after using the Old Bond for just 1 week.
7: There was an oozing pus with the white, cakey chunks of creamed cottage cheese, and then it would fill with blood, and I would have to rinse it and

Yes, everybody's favorite. Absolute favorite. Old Cunt John B. Lightning. Bringing you that there show that you know is the extravaganza. That's right, I'm not losing my mind. I'm cognitively just fine. Unlike the president who mentioned this week, he took yet another cognitive exam. And he's still confusing them with IQ tests. And I passed it with flying colors. Matter of fact, Mensa called me, and the head person there said, "Sir, we would be honored if you would join our club, at which time we will award you with the Mensa Intelligence Championship Award." A very coveted award, coveted, like I coveted his leg, his musky odor, smelled so sweet. Oh yeah, I wanted to take him in my mouth, I wanted to taste him. Donald Trump is in the inhibitions are bullshit portion of his life. Nothing. If he thinks of it now, it just seems he's going to go ahead and state it. And this human Mariana Trench of deep and unrelenting vapidity will accept. And then do his silly jerking off two guys at one time dance, which he has probably done, and forget the name of the club that made him that award. I'd like to thank the head of Pensa. It's Pensa, right? Mike Pensa. Thank you, Tensa. Ted writes again. Thank goodness. Gee, Johnny. Yeah, I was looking at photos today of the destruction he has wrecked upon the White House. All that gold gilding and the photos, the plaques of all the former presidents along President's Row, where the one of Joe Biden does not show Joe Biden's picture, but a picture of the auto pen. That's the level of childishness of his man. But Ted wrote, what explains his decorating prowess? I was wondering, was he close friends with Liberace? How many of you remember him, right? Ted finishes by saying, all he needs is a candelabra on the Resolute desk. And by the way, folks, this scumbag is not drag show friendly. Don't get it. And by the way, did you know inflation is down again? True. Because it was much higher last month. So when he states inflation is down, yeah. But it's still a fuck of a lot higher than it was when Uncle Joe decided to hang on to power because his inner Trump won. If there's anything I'm going to dislike Joe Biden about in particular, and indeed almost hate him about, is the fact that he said, I'm going to be a transitional president, one term and I'm out of there. But when he decided he was the irreplaceable man, look where we're at today. He could have been the transitional president. But I'm surprised that he ever even used that word, because it would be like, he's a trans what, Johnny? I knew he was a perfect Johnny, but calm down, Jet. Some people claim that this week he was claiming that something that some organization or state wouldn't hire people unless they were trans, because this particular company made integrated circuits that had millions of trans sisters in them. And that was mentioned in the press release. And obviously, he misread it.

0: Well, we have time for a couple more emails. Time, we've got 35 minutes. Get yours through to me. And don't forget at the end of the show to send an email telling me, Johnny, best fucking show ever. Best fucking show ever. Yes, I need that.
1: It's John Light with a little bit of everything.
0: Yeah, Uncle Joe decided he was indispensable. Or maybe Dr. Jill did. Maybe it was her. Because Trump keeps on playing his greatest hits. I mean, it's been a while now since I've heard, mama, mama. Now, when he does that dumb routine, yes, I'll admit it, I'll say it, it's fun, it's cute for a couple of seconds. And then it's over, it's done. You don't ever want to hear that nonsense again. But this is what you wanted, folks. This is what you wanted. You wanted this, and you wanted us to be the country that was going to help
2: the Jews
0: to commit mass murder. And don't use any other word when talking about the leadership of the state of Israel. They're mass murderers. But I don't know, that whole thing, mama, I can't do it. This is the president of not just the United States. You could consider him the president of the planet, of the free world, of the formerly free world. And considering how his decisions can affect Mother Earth, mama, I think he's days away from using the dreaded C word. Not just me using the dreaded C word. He'll use it. You'll see. That's right, Pally. You'll see. And I see an email here for, it's for a request that I'm actually going to try to fill, because tonight I've been playing a lot of old music, and I'm filling now while I try and find the folder that has this song in it, and of course find a complimentary jingle to go along with it, or at least two complimentary jingles, because that's how we do radio here, the old-fashioned way at Planet Radio WBCQ. So, Gene, whoever the hell you are, here's your request. And by the way, if you have a request for the show, far too late in the fucking show, although if you want to hear it next show, send it tonight, because that'll give me 2 weeks to forget that you sent an email wanting to hear whatever your request is. This is Dale Shannon. He's searching. Better not be for common sense in America. We're out of

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1: Looking for a weekend getaway? Then why not visit the serene shores of Bellmawr, New Jersey? There's something for everyone. Nature watchers will be delighted as they observe the wild Guido in their natural habitat.
2: Hey, how do you like my muscles in this shirt, huh?
3: Oh, that's nice, man. Good to go.
1: They'll see herds of Guido migrate to local nightclubs, clad only in Armani Exchange t-shirts. And if they're lucky, observers will also catch a glimpse of the wild Guido's natural sheen.
2: Hey, Anthony, can you rub this Prep H all over my pecs?
3: You're gonna get some kale tonight.
1: The serenity of this pastime can be seconded only by listening to the natural song from a gaggle of Staten Island girls. They can best be heard as you sit in traffic on the idyllic exit 98 next to their packed iRod. Don't forget about the homespun humor of Bellmawr Mayor Ken Pringle, who has something to say about everybody, especially dumb blondes. Way to go, Mayor. Experience the local flavor and color of Bellmawr, New Jersey, where serenity is only a short drive away.
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worldwide community, we need to remain alert and vigorously entertain the possibility that we might be able to resuscitate true freedom in the United States of America. And I know it seems unlikely these days, because every day that this thing, this maladroit monster of an almost man, is in charge, we're on our way.

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2: Ooh, you got me a present.
3: Go ahead, open it.
2: It's a Vermont teddy bear.
3: No, it's a New Jersey teddy bear.
2: Huh?
3: Go ahead, squeeze it. It talks.
4: Hey, not for nothing, but happy Valentine's Day over here.
2: Aww.
5: A New Jersey teddy bear says, I love you, with attitude.
4: Hey, my love for you is undying. Kind of like that guy we whacked yesterday. I tell you, we must have had to stab him like 200 times.
2: I love you, too.
5: Send your message of love in a way that only a New Jersey teddy bear can.
4: If you so much as look at another guy, they're going to find your eyeballs gouged out by bear claws. You understand me?
2: That is so sweet.
5: Time to bury your old Vermont teddy bear in a shallow grave out by the airport and get your special gal a New Jersey teddy bear.
4: Hey,

like Phil Oakes to me, Pally. And it is the, I forget the piano player's name on this version of Chords of Fame that you're not listening to, because you're listening to the edited instrumental version.

Yeah, John Lightning here, as usual, is a little confused and a little upset by the fact that at least 25 to 30% of my fellow Americans do not acknowledge, cannot acknowledge, the threat Deadbeat Donald poses to all mankind. I cannot fathom the 30 or so percent of Americans who are so asinine as to put their trust in a thing so vile, so evil, so corrupt. But then again, that is why folks such as I fucking hate, as in hate, this motherfucker. That the human race is imperiled by Deadbeat Donald, that's not in doubt, because nothing he has done inures to the betterment of mankind. Only to the betterment of himself, his family, and his cabal of criminal friends. This is not in doubt. Yet many of you actually believe that this Fachim is someone other than the very embodiment of fascism and death that he so obviously is, at least to me. And if you're one of those people, why? What's wrong with you? What mental disabilities are keeping you from being able to connect with reality that's so obvious? I mean, all of you who consider yourselves well-informed, if you still support him, you're sick. You're fucking sick, and maybe terminally so. Your common sense is crippled, and you're too deep into the cult to be reached. And that could be fatal to all of us who can see the danger. All of us who do reject him. And sure, if you're one of them, you disagree. And you don't want to hear it. Well, you're listening to the Extravaganza, so too fucking bad. Every day offers a new proof of how this weak man's version of a strong man is doing things that could end mankind's run on this planet. And to witness this absurd, you gotta be kidding me, crook, still being embraced by so many, speaks to my disappointment in those supporting this stupid but likely deadly man's policies. And in a related story, come on, there you go, it got to be three. The policy being proposed that essentially merges our military with that of Israel, as I mentioned before, it rightfully managed to not get passed. And it could have been passed if I think it got, what, six more votes? Even that fact is so outrageous that it came that close to being passed that we could have merged our military with a military that has no morals, no scruples. Yes, the military of Israel. It makes me think that this nation may not be worth saving from the likes of Deadbeat Donald. Because we're so cucked by Israel as to put our republic's future in jeopardy in that way. That's what we were going to do. Why? Was that necessary? To aid a nation as dangerous as Israel is to our very survival? And no, this isn't some type of libtard hyperbole. This is destiny we must reject. Not hyperbole at all. It's a destiny we must reject strongly and loudly unless we're ready to give up our remaining rights. I mean, words actually fail me. You didn't think that was possible, huh? Words fail me when I try to express my disappointment in all who cannot see and or acknowledge what we've become. And again, that's the 25-30% or so of people blind to the facts and the truth. And I'm here to proclaim facts and truth. And those who have nothing but claims of Trump derangement syndrome,
to support their insane devotion to a man who counts among his most ardent lovers the end-timers, who are counting on him to bring it on, to bring on the end time, which will allow them to transition to heaven, and which, by the way, requires all them their Jews go back to their homeland, where they will then die. That's what these Christian fundamentalist assholes believe. I believe the United States and Israel are the new axis of evil. Prove otherwise. Tell me otherwise. The USA and Israel are the new axis of evil. And I have a tad of a problem with supporting, no less aiding Israel, or any similarly rogue nation in committing unquestionable evil. What about you? John P. Lightning at AOL.com. 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One more time. Yeah, I always have to say it in threes. John P. Lightning at AOL.com. While I await your email, it's time to hear Dave the Boogeyman's pick of the week. And in particular this week, you really should, because it's about my favorite pick of the week from Dave in recent weeks. And it's time to share it with you on the queue. Radio New York International, Dave the Boogeyman.

0: then their latest, it would be a hit. If this was 1970,
1: yeah,
0: and I'd still be a teenager. That was the Amplifier Heads with a tune called A Song.

0: Weird name for a tune, calling it a song called Sha-La-La. Cause Sha-La-La, now there's a good name for a song. Indeed, it was. And it was a good song.
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0: Here's more great music you need to hear from Man for the Band.

originally recorded by those dedicated girls, the Shirelles, in 1964. It's covered by Manfred Mann later that same year, yep. It goes by the name of Sha-La-La. And by the way, speaking of the Shirelles, I'm on a roll. Why stop now? Here's a tune recorded live at the Brooklyn Fox Theater in 1965. As introduced by Mary Nikay. No, not Aaron Nikay. Here's a great performance of one of the Shirelles' biggest hits. Mama told me there would be days like this. Ah, if only I'd paid more attention to Mom. But one risk frostbite doing that.

That was 1 minute and 50 seconds of joyous music. The Shirelles. Yeah, we revived them for you here on theCUBE.

I like that. A delayed wee at the end of that one. Wow, that was very special. That's a very special version of that jingle. That's so damn special. You're right. I got to hear it one more flipping time, pal.

0: I love that. I love that. I'm getting excited. Thank goodness I don't have to wait much longer to masturbate. Hey, your masturbation fantasy of great radio, it's become reality, courtesy of this signal at 5.130 megahertz. What the hell was that? Never mind. This is Planet Radio WBCQ. I am John P. Lightning. Let's see. Ted sends another email. He says, Johnny, I was out of town this week, and I just flew back from Wyoming aboard Air Bison. And boy, is my ass sore. For those of you that didn't hear the story about the tourist, and where was it? Yellowstone, one of those parks. He was watching at what is considered to be a safe distance a bison. He did nothing wrong. The bison was apparently in distress, probably suffering some medical problem. And you motherfucker, I am going to get this little gnat sometime before the end of the week or before it grows into a full-fledged problem here. There you go. I've got my towel ready to smack it right into the monitor screen. Yeah. The guy was a safe distance away, and this obviously ailing, this sick bison, came after him, and he ran into the woods where it seemed he and his nephew were fairly safe. He then turned out to be an idiot by running out of the woods into a clearing, and the bison hit him in his hindquarters and tossed him 8 feet into the air. Therefore, that little story. For those of you that didn't hear it, well, now you have. And speaking of birthdays, how did we manage to forget about this one? Happy 86th birthday to Ringo. Yes, Ringo Starr. Everybody wishing him a happy birthday, except perhaps, just perhaps, for Pete Best. I'm not sure. I might be wrong.
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3: I used to have no idea what it would be like to live with someone who hates you. But that was before I discovered owning cats. For the small price of scooping turds out of a litter box, you can live with a creature who occasionally tolerates you. Plus, with cats, there's no longer any need to buy expensive furs because everything you wear will now be covered in cat hair. And with cats, you can throw out your old alarm clock because you will now be conveniently woken up at 2 a.m. by meowing and or vomiting. Try cats today because if no people will tolerate you, buy something that's going to have to.
1: And now, back to John Lightning.
0: Oh, yes, and Don Rich died this month. Might as well get one of those in there. Who's Don Rich? Come on, what the fuck's wrong with you? Yeah, he played fiddle and glorious lead guitar in Buck Owens' Buckaroos for many years. Indeed, Buck and the Buckaroos were never the same after Don Rich died in an auto accident. One of the great country artists that you might not be familiar with. Well, that's one more reason to listen to 11L Network programming, because you'll hear so much good music that you'll downright fucking plots. And one more email from Ted, who said, Johnny, I keep waiting for you to bring back headlines, and I keep wondering why anybody does. Okay, so I'm going to wrap up with a couple of actual, more or less official headlines here for you. Donald Trump accuses Joe Biden of shitting Donald Trump's pants. That's right, he shit in them. Terrible line. And in a kind of almost somewhat related terrible line, RFK Jr. claims he can tell a child is unhealthy just by licking them. Funny thing is, Joe Biden said the same thing. And a British newspaper has floated the idea that the next Bond movie should feature a transgendered James Bond. Not making this up. A transgendered James Bond. So, instead of doing a remake of Octopussy, because that's what they had in mind, I hear the trans Bond movie title being considered is Cocktopussy. What?
4: Staten Island, we like your style. This is R&I, this is R&I.
0: And even worse, Donald J. Trump has bought the rights. He's bought the rights to the James Bond movie and book franchise. Now I'm more than a little upset. That is truly, without a doubt, really fucking scary, man. I mean, oh my goodness, I can't. No, please, don't allow that to happen. But apparently it is going to happen. And the character will now be referred to as Bond. Gold Bond. Gold Bond medicated spy. Yes, hey, we're about out of time, thankfully, for this edition of your The Little Bit of Everything Radio Extravaganza. Don't start fucking applauding your radio or computer. Well, I'm going to close out with some words from Harlan Ellison. Who is he? Well, he was an American writer known for his influential work in New Wave speculative fiction. I didn't even know there was such a thing. However, he was also known for his outspoken and combative personality. Sounds a little more like John Lightning now. He once said that the two most common elements in the universe were hydrogen and stupidity. And he was not wrong. It doesn't take a genius to come to the conclusion that all of our current ills could probably be reduced substantially simply by enforcing laws already on the books. Laws already on the books, which would eliminate from the gen pop many of the problems people making life dangerous and uncertain for us would no longer be dangerous and uncertain. And pal, if we embrace democratic socialism, universal health care, if we taxed the Epstein class scumbags at the same rate we communists pay percentage-wise, if we protected and increased Social Security and poured money into education instead of pouring billions, billions in tribute to Iran and Israel, America could be great again. But as Mr. Ellison also reminded us, the main obstacle keeping us from having these things are the stupid. And when the stupid also goes by the name of the Trump administration, there is only one solution. And I'm going to leave it at that as we conclude this edition of Your Extravaganza. Dave the Boogeyman will be at our internet location next week, and you better be listening until I return to the air chair 2 weeks from today. I do remain John P. Lightning, wishing upon you good health, good luck, and as always, good night, Pally.
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11: The show is over. I gotta go.
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0: 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On this edition, recorded July 16th, Australia, Brazil, Canada, China, Cuba, Finland, Indonesia, Iran, Philippines, Spain, Turkey, UK, USA, unidentifieds, IRCA articles, and the propagation outlook. Standard disclaimer, Ron Howard in California updates us on his latest monitoring of low-power Australian shortwave stations, primarily station 4DX on 5055. He says it had been off the air for a number of days through July 11th. Al Curtin must have been repairing his transmitters. Back on the air, July 12th, heard via remote in Townsville, Queensland, not far away, but not the other remotes, at 0618, playing lots of pop songs. At 0744, a new ID was heard for the first time, 4DX in a small 5055 kHz. At the beach, Ron was clearly seeing a fairly regular, very weak signal, often coming slightly up above static level, but below threshold, never any audio. It sounded like this via the remote about 160 miles away.
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Ron was also hearing it, July 14th, from 0728 via remote. Lots of pop songs, and one of them was played three times at 728, 741, and 0805. He was also hearing 40X via other remotes in Southeast Australia, South Australia, elsewhere in Queensland, but not as far as Western Australia. Then on July 15th, there was a test tone at 0550, warming up the transmitter before the start of audio and modulation. Test tone ending at 5:58, pop songs at 5:59, and ID at 0602 via the remote in Townsville. He wishes it were on the air later, since he'd have a better chance of hearing it direct at his beach around local sunrise, which was 13 UT on July 14th. But on that occasion, he checked for other low-power Australians on the 60-meter band. 4835, Dave Stewart's VL8K, domestic shortwave Australia, was heard at 1243 faintly. And 4970, Peter Tate's Radio 567, at 1250 also with faint reception. Brazil, using a remote in Lima, Peru, which is closer to the station, Lucio Otavio Bobrovic in São Paulo reports, Rádio Educação Rural de Cuari, 5035.15, July 7th at 1032 with an ID. Also heard on July 8th at 1015. With the program Desperta Amazônia, Wake Up Amazon. Seems that Radio Nacional da Amazônia has not been following exactly the reduced schedule previously quoted. Tony Paddock in BC reports 11780, July 11th at 2330, with public service messages, when they were supposedly not on the air any longer. They must have changed their plans. Paul Walker in Wyoming has an update. 6180 is no longer beaming at 239 degrees to South America, but at 344 degrees, which is, of course, north-northwest, better for us. And 11780 beams at 312 degrees, still 100 kilowatts transmitter power. It seems that another Canadian shortwave station is missing, Trenton Military, with weather on 15034 USB in the daytime and 6754 USB at night. I've not heard it for at least a week in random monitoring at various times. They've previously gone on a hiatus, but eventually come back, so we don't know if this is a permanent absence or not. Bernhard Jacek in Alberta forwards news from Western Standard News and from nwbroadcasters.com, July 15th. Chorus, that's C-O-R-U-S, the parent company of Global TV, is preparing to shut down news production in Calgary and Edmonton and transfer the work to Toronto. The source said there will be a lot of layoffs. The last day of August is when the transfer is set to be completed. From that point on, both Calgary and Edmonton newscasts will be produced remotely from Toronto. The Calgary Herald via Ricky Leong. Shock at the sudden closure of six Rogers radio stations, two of them in Calgary, is reverberating throughout the country. Listeners mourning the loss of not just vital sources of info, but important links to their communities. News has also sparked a discussion about the future of radio news and hundreds of aspiring reporters looking to find a toehold in audio journalism. It seems the pipeline for young broadcasters, young reporters, is drying up, says a journalism professor. News broke on July 11th, primarily from AP. Ex-Epoch Times CFO pleads guilty in $67 million money laundering scheme. But I saw no mention in those stories about the relationship between Epoch Times and Falun Gong, and consequently with Sound of Hope. Here's what Wikipedia says about it. In 2005, the San Francisco Chronicle reported that three new U.S.-based Chinese-language media outlets that provide provocative reporting about the Communist Party, government oppression, and social unrest in China, namely the Epoch Times, Sound of Hope, and NTD TV, have ties to the Falun Gong spiritual movement. When interviewed, executives at each outlet claimed they did not represent the Falun Gong movement as a whole. Kai Ludwig in Germany replies, it is a note that Radio Free Asia considered Epoch Times a partner already in the old days, when the late Lansing was USAGM CEO, and even before that. I considered it always questionable that RFA and USAGM were supposed to be the good girls and boys. The same partnership of USAGM also with Sound of Hope, who got transmission facilities provided, shown in the budget submissions only under the code name
the Seagull transmitter, but stating all the millions spent on this purpose. Cuba, Tony Pavic forwards a CBC News story of July 11th. For the second time in a week, the grid failed in Cuba. Tony says, I were at 20 UT checking remote in Florida. Radio Rebelde seemed to be up and perking on medium wave, but no sign of Relo or Progreso. RHC may not be high up on the power pecking list. Roger in Germany forwards much more detailed coverage of this from the Cuban publication Juventud Rebelde on July 11th. Starting with the 3:55 p.m. on Friday, a failure occurred on the 220 kilovolt line between Santa Clara and Sancti Spiritus, causing the national electric power system to split. The shutdown of several thermal units and fluctuations in SEN parameters, resulting in a total disconnection at 4:30 p.m. Then on July 14th, Mike Cooper forwards a Reuters story. Cuba's national electric grid collapses for the third time in July. The third major blackout in 9

Yes, he had been hearing REC on that date. 1110 UT on 6,000 kHz. Fairly good audio and a good signal into a Louisiana remote. On July 12th, Terry Kruger in Niceville, Florida Panhandle was hearing Radio Marti, 1180 medium wave from Sister Creek Island in the Florida Keys. 12 July at 0532 Zulu, blasting in way up here in almost Abilama with only someone with smooth jazz weekly mixing. Could have been Rebelde. Marti dominating shows what brute 100 kilowatts can do when mostly unblocked, even when highly directional. It was parallel to 6030 until that went off at 0600. In IRCA, Terry Pearson in Bar Harbor, Maine, was surprised to be getting Radio Marti on 1640 kilohertz and figured, hey, that's the distance between two shortwave frequencies, 13570 and 11930. But we think this may have been an overload mixing product in the receiver. Trying to keep up with the current schedule of Radio Republica, the anti-Cuban station on 9490 via RMI via France. July 13th at 0124, I heard them announce their schedule, presumably in Eastern Daylight Time, which I have converted to UT, as follows. Tuesday to Sunday, 01 to 03, and one extra hour on UT Mondays until 04. Delays on long and medium wave in Finland. From the Arctic 252 homepage via Kari Kallio NordX via Mike Terry. The weather in northern Finland has been very wet, delaying antenna mast base construction. Work will be completed by the end of autumn, the new antenna finally erected. Arctic is still awaiting a new frequency, but urgently needed is a new oscillator board to enable easy frequency changes. For media monitoring and RMR news via Kari Kallio, via mediumwave.info, about Pori on 963 kHz as of July 12th, Alpha Media Group granted broadcasting license for that frequency in 2024, has not started broadcasting, so the license has therefore expired. Ron Howard's latest monitoring of Indonesia's few shortwave signals, 4755 VOI, came on suddenly at 1012 UT July 10th, in English, heard via remote in Jakarta with a strong signal, and from 1014 on 9690, a very weak signal in parallel, with serious transmitter problems off the air more than on. RRI Pro 3 on 7203 was off the air July 10th, both at the beach and via remotes, but was on the air with a weak signal heard at the beach July 11th at 1120. But best heard is 7289.9, RI Naviri Pro 1 or Satu 1. July 10th at the beach from 0833 until 1005 with easy listening songs and Islamic segments. Interference from China started at 1001. On July 11th, listening at his local beach, heard from 0845 to 0859, mostly Islamic sounding songs. But suddenly cut off at 0927 in mid-song. Ran Nan on 15615 exactly. July 11th at 1739, I heard an ID for Radio Payam, pounding into the remote in Holland, but with a low heterodyne, on the plus side perhaps jamming, and during fades I could also just barely detect some bubble jamming, worsening by 1755. According to IB, the schedule is 17 to 21 UT via Wolverton, UK. Philippines, last week I reported VOA Korean on 12130. I don't think that's a mistake, but now it's on 12140 and it's been expanded to 24 hours, as Kwon Dae-gun informed us from South Korea as of July 10th. The schedule is Monday through Friday at 0930 to 1530 on 12140. It's the third and final repeat of the original six-hour broadcast, which is at 1530 to 2130 on 9950, 2130 to 330 on 12140, and 0330 to 930 on 15120. The token hour in English from Spain is still being well heard. Wednesdays at 22 to 23 UT on 15500 toward North America with the best signal. Also on 17715 to South America, 15520 to the Middle East. But not on 15390. The fourth transmitter has been off for weeks or months. Next on the July 15th broadcast. Trump keeps changing his mind about Hormuz. From the Beirut Corps

correspondent about the ceasefire being over, but not especially about Lebanon in this report. And there was other news at 22:18, the conclusion of the bull run at Pamplona, where 10 were injured, a total of 70 this year, as if that's normal. And someone has discovered 200 exoplanets. In many of these items, clips in the original Spanish are included, but not directly translated. RE certainly encourages listeners to learn some Spanish. Another topic, July 17th, is the anniversary of the coup in 1936, which led to the Civil War and World War II and 40 years of dictatorship until Franco died in 1975. 600 kilolives were lost in the Civil War. No news from Turkey this week. On Letterboxd, Jemra said, besides repeating her previous show, everyone was apparently out of the office for a week and there would not be any news to start each broadcast. Try anyway at 22 UT on 11785. It was on the air barely July 13th, but off the air July 14th. Something's always erroneous at Emmerler. Via kilohertz, megahertz, and giganticertz. 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One may also contribute via check or money order on a U.S. bank to Glenn Hauser, P.O. Box 1684, ENID, OK, 73702. Mike Cooper provides BBC previews each week from the Telegraph to the World of Radio IO Group. Here's one of particular interest. Friday, 17 July, Happy Proms Day to all who celebrate. Radio counting down to the first night, the celebratory programming coming live from Royal Albert Hall starting at 0530 UT, the times I'll be giving. Live performances from some of the 2026 Proms artists. At 18 UT, the big event itself, the first night of the proms. Conductor Dalia Stasevska leads piano virtuosos Yun-Chan Lim and the BBC Symphony and Orchestra in an evening of Copland, Gershwin, and Ravel. Petra Tolani and Georgia Mann are your hosts. And of course, BBC Radio 3 carries all those prom broadcasts for the next couple of months. Listen to their webcasts. And then there's the WOMAD Festival, W-O-M-A-D, which stands for World of Music, Arts, and Dance. Not a BBC event, but Mike Terry forwards a notice about this. According to Radio Magazine, Radio WOMAD will broadcast on DAB for the first time. But of more interest to those further away, it will also be streamed on Mixcloud. The dates are 22 to 27 July. According to radiotoday.co.uk, whether you're setting off from home, driving towards Neston Park, relaxing in your camper van, or waking up in your tent, there are now more ways than ever to tune in. 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And back to BBC, via Mike Cooper, some letters from Radio Times Feedback. In view of the demise of Radio 4 Long Wave, I wish to mark its historical significance. The actual transmitter system started nearly 100 years ago and has proved to be extremely reliable. I hope that someone will read this and realize the amount of incredible engineering history the system contains, a tribute to hundreds of engineers and technicians who worked on the original designs and updates. It's comparable to the Flying Scotsman. There's no sign of that being sent to Mr. Steptoe's scrapyard. The same respect should apply to the Droitwich transmitter. It would be nice if some of the remaining equipment could be preserved for future generations. Danny, what's a radio? Could have a full, detailed answer. That's from retired transmitter engineer Melvin McGann. And another one titled, Not So Smart. Anyone listening to BBC Radio recently could be forgiven for thinking that the BBC has some sort of sponsorship deal with smart speakers makers. These devices aren't really very smart at all. Instead of radio waves, they rely on internet connections routed through energy-hungry data centers, a very inefficient way of broadcasting. If BBC really cares about climate change, they should discourage people from using them
not actively plug them at every opportunity, says Tobias Thorns in Worcestershire. Not to be confused with Music for Joy, there is now an occasional broadcast called Mystery for Joy. It went on the air July 15th of 2021 via Wolferton 9915 and also via Channel 292. For their scheduling, check their website, mysteryforjoy.fr. That is F-O-R, not the number 4. In the Michigan ARE tip sheet, Chuck Elliott in New York notes that weather radio station WXL34 in New Scotland announces that it is off the air for an extended period from 162.55 megahertz. We apologize for inconvenience, but Jock says if you use NOAA weather radio at all, let your local NWS office know. It's a vital resource that should be properly maintained. Passivity is not a good strategy for maintaining your local radio resources. Editor Ken Zicke wholeheartedly agrees. It's far too easy for bean counters to claim things like everyone has a phone and we need to stop spending money on these expensive transmitters. I still haven't figured out how and why the bean counters profit from gutting weather radio and CHU in Canada, but I'm sure that shoe is about to drop, and it's only a matter of time until it happens here, too. While we still have some summer sporadic E raising the MUF above 88 and even above 108 megahertz, as far as the weather radio frequencies in 162, as some have reported, may I suggest that you keep an ear on the 35.79 megahertz. That's the third harmonic of Radio Marti, Greenville, on 11.93 megahertz. This was actually heard by Don Mullen in Alberta in 2023, and I've been trying for it ever since, but it would help if I had a proper VHF antenna. And other harmonics out of Greenville might well be worthwhile targets. Ben Cobb forwards some comments from Patsy Wirakaswara, formerly with VOA on LinkedIn. Headline, a propagandistic VOA hands strategic victory to U.S. adversaries. The war with Iran is driving fuel shortages and inflation around the world, deepening anti-American sentiment at a time when international confidence in the U.S. is already in decline. A June Pew survey found unfavorable views of the U.S. rising across 36 countries. This is precisely the moment Washington needs credible international broadcasting to explain its policies through fact-based journalism. Yet after failing to silence the Voice of America, the taxpayer-funded independent international broadcaster, the Trump administration is transforming it into a government mouthpiece. Mike Cooper forwards a Washington Post story you might want to look up July 12th. Voice of America's exiled journalists find meaning in work outside the newsroom. They lost their journalism jobs under Trump. Now they're baristas and grocery clerks. At Trader Joe's, a coffee shop, a military hospital, and a real estate firm, top international broadcasters are embracing second acts they never asked for. It's by Scott Milber, and it's actually rather wistful. From the Association for International Broadcasting, Leadership Transition at Radio Free Europe, Radio Liberty. President and CEO Stephen Kappus, CAPUS, will leave the organization in September, with Lisa Curtis appointed as his successor. Curtis has extensive experience in U.S. foreign and national security policy, including roles at CIA, State Department, Congress, and National Security Council. She's also served on the RFERL board and was its chair from July 2024 until June 2026. Kappus, a former senior U.S. network news executive, has led RFERL since January of 2024. Some WRMI frequencies have been off the air, notably 9955. So I was surprised to find World of Radio Tuesday, July 14th at 22:30, instead on 9455. In medium wave echo of the Arctic Radio Club, Johnny Cowdell wrote this on June 16th. It's been almost 5 months that WBT 1110 AM has been stuck in a loop of instrumental music and announcements. Those anomalies are not really explained by the following from WRMI on FB, July 14th. Storm repercussions. A short but very strong thunderstorm with high winds came right through our transmitter site last night, knocking some of our transmission lines down to transmitters 11 and 12 on 5850 and 9455.
The antennas and transmitters themselves were unaffected. But it takes some time to get the transmission lines and poles up running again. But then a follow-up says, our ingenious engineers have figured out a way to keep 5850 and 9455 on the air with some temporary alterations until they can repair the damaged transmission lines. Ron Howard says Al Curtin of 4DX in Australia shared this website with him. It's insideradio.com. For decades, morning drive has defined radio. But years after the pandemic disrupted listening habits and suddenly put a new emphasis on day parts, recently conducted research suggests afternoons may be becoming the medium's most valuable day part. Afternoon is radio's rising day part, says Crowd React Media's newly released State of the Media 2026 report. Research shows the share of listeners identifying afternoon as their primary radio listening period has climbed steadily since 2024, while morning has moved in the opposite direction. One in three Americans say most of their radio listening is now done during the afternoons, a 21% increase in the share of the day part's audience in the past 3 years. Here's an AARP report from May 22nd. Older adults say AM radio still matters. AARP research shows that AM radio continues to play an important role in the lives of Americans 50 and older, especially in terms of access, trusted information, and public safety. While listening habits are evolving, many still rely on AM radio for news, weather reports, emergency alerts, and community programming, leading most to believe that it should remain a standard feature in vehicles. In the unidentified category, now that we have identified the previous Radio La May on 760 as coming from KMTL in Arkansas, I'm hearing another Radio La May late at night on 1190 kHz. There are no commercials or specific local IDs, just lots of self-promotion by super hype voice actors, or SHVAs as I call them. Otherwise, lots of Mexican music. The NRC AM log has only 4 U.S. stations in Spanish on 1190 in Arizona, New York City, and Tennessee, all of which would be more or less along the direction-finding line I've found from west-southwest to east-northeast. But one of them would have had to change its identity. Another possibility, Radio La May, is an overnight filler, a station still known primarily by another name. Tim Hall, editor of the IRCA Mexican blog, says it might be KREB at 1190 in Gentry, Arkansas, address in Fayetteville, a 3,000-watt daytimer, whose last known name was Radio Exitos. Also filed under unidentified, the crypto exercises attributed to the U.S. Air Force, which have not been heard for some weeks now, perhaps they're on summer vacation. Frequency check in USB are 15016, 11175, 8992, and 4724. They have different tactical call signs with each transmission. Nick Hallpatch reports that the International Radio Club of America has expanded its reprints list, actually 1,200 separate articles accessible online from many years back. Look up the index at ircaonline.org. It includes only 5 by yours truly if you search on Hauser. The articles describe antennas, radio propagation, receivers, accessories, and other technical topics, as well as many items of general interest to the DXer. The propagation outlook from SWPC issued July 13th. Geomagnetic activity expected to reach active levels July 22nd, August 1st, 4th, and 5th. ANK indices peaking at 15 and 4 August 1st, 12 and 4 on July 22nd, August 4th, and 5th. Quietest dates of 5 and 2, July 17th to 21st, 25th to 31st, August 3rd and 8th. Solar flux steady at a peak of 135, July 18th to 24th, then declining to 118 by August 5th. For much more info, consult our website, worldofradio.com.
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0: Welcome to the Shortwave Report. I'm your host and producer, Dan Roberts. The Shortwave Report is a 30-minute review of news and opinion heard on a shortwave radio and the internet in Northern California. 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In today's edition, you'll hear reports from NHK Japan, France 24, Radio Havana Cuba, and Germany's Radio Deutsche Welle. We will begin with NHK Japan. Sales of electric vehicles more than doubled in the past 6 months in Japan due to generous government subsidies. The journal Nature published research warning that climate change threatens 30% of edible and medicinal plants used by indigenous people in the Amazon. Last month was the hottest ever recorded in Western Europe. On Wednesday, the U.S. continued destroying infrastructure in Iran, with Trump threatening war crimes next week. Rescuers in Venezuela are still finding some survivors from the earthquakes, but the known death toll is over 4,500. NHK Japan.
1: Sales of electric vehicles in Japan more than doubled in the 6 months through June from the same period last year. Automakers say new models and generous subsidies are attracting buyers. Industry groups say nearly 60,000 EVs were sold, a jump of 2.1-fold. That accounts for about 3% of all passenger vehicles bought in the country in the period. In January, the central government raised the purchase subsidy for passenger EVs by more than 40% to as much as 1.3 million yen. That's about $8,000. Dealers report the subsidies are helping sales along with new models. Honda Motor says a high-performance vehicle it launched in May has attracted more than 10,000 orders. Some buyers reportedly have to wait until next year for delivery. Meantime, the Tokyo Metropolitan Government in July boosted its EV subsidy by 30% to a maximum 1.3 million yen. A Swiss research team warns climate change threatens roughly 30% of edible and medicinal plant species used by Amazonian indigenous groups. Amazonia harbors more than 10% of Earth's terrestrial biodiversity and is home to more than 400 indigenous groups. The findings by the researchers on how climate is affecting indigenous populations were published this month in the journal Nature. They found local people use around 5,800 native plant species. They predict about 30% of the species and 20% of their associated services, such as food and medicine, may disappear by the year 2080 due to climate change. The researchers also warn many of the indigenous group languages, which are vital for passing down knowledge about these plants, are endangered as well. They stress the need to address the entire socio-environmental sphere rather than its parts in isolation. Now, last month was the hottest June ever recorded in Western Europe. According to an EU climate monitor, the average temperature was an unprecedented 20.7 degrees Celsius. The Copernicus Climate Change Service said on Thursday the figure was 3 degrees above the baseline 30-year June average for the continent. An intense heat wave hit much of Europe in the second half of the month. The mercury topped 40 degrees in various locations, leading to deaths from heat stroke. Wildfires also erupted due to dry, searing conditions. Now, the service said June 2026 was the second hottest June globally. Average temperatures reached just above 16.5 degrees. The announcement said the figures reflect how profoundly the climate is changing. It added the result is more intense heat waves, warmer oceans, and growing risks for people, ecosystems, and infrastructure in Europe and beyond. The U.S. military says it's completed a new wave of strikes against Iran. It marks the fifth day in a row U.S. forces have conducted attacks. The U.S. Central Command announced the strikes began at 6 a.m. U.S. Eastern Time on Wednesday and lasted for 90 minutes. It said the strikes are designed to further degrade the military capabilities Iranian forces have used to attack commercial shipping in the Strait of Hormuz. President Donald Trump said on Tuesday the country's military would attack Iran's power plants and bridges unless Tehran resumes negotiations with Washington.
2: Next week it gets really bad for them because next week comes the power plants, next week comes the bridges. We're going to knock out all their power plants, we're going to knock out all their bridges unless they get to the table and negotiate.
1: Trump made the comment in an interview with Fox News Channel's Trey Yingst on Tuesday. He said his representatives spoke with the Iranian side earlier in the day, passing on a message insisting that Tehran make a deal. He said if they don't, Iran is not going to have anybody or anything left. Rescuers in Venezuela are continuing to search for people still missing after last month's devastating earthquakes. Venezuelan authorities say 4,561 people have been confirmed dead since two earthquakes hit the Latin American nation on June 24th. The coastal state of La Guaira was most severely impacted. About 10,000 buildings are estimated to have been destroyed or heavily damaged. On Sunday, people were searching for relatives in the town of Caraballeda in La Guaira, where high-rise apartment buildings collapsed. Residents and other people combed through the rubble, but most have no experience in search and rescue work. Miriam Quintero was trying to find her mother, who lived on the first floor of a building. After spotting her through a gap in the rubble, she asked people nearby for help.
3: I learned how to use drills and electrical tools. I won't leave here until my mother has been rescued.
1: The Venezuelan government has not disclosed the number of people who remain unaccounted for. Rescue efforts have been hampered by a shortage of heavy machinery and occasional heavy rain.
0: Those reports are from NHK World Radio Japan on shortwave. They're heard at 10 p.m. Pacific Daylight Time at 11735 or 11800 or on the web at www.nhk.or.jp. NHK may be easily found at most podcast sites, as is the shortwave report. On to France 24. Excerpts from a report and analysis of a New York Times story that Marco Rubio is running Venezuela, becoming the de facto viceroy of the country. France 24 spoke with Fraser Jackson and Christopher Sabatini about the effect this is having on the country and what the U.S. is doing with the $8 billion it received for selling its petroleum. France 24.
4: Marco Rubio is running Venezuela from Washington. That was the stunning conclusion from the New York Times this week, which reported that in the 6 months since the capture of Nicolas Maduro, the U.S. Secretary of State has become the de facto viceroy of Venezuela. The Times reports that Rubio effectively controls the nation's finances, the distribution of its natural resources, and its government. Our correspondent in Washington, Fraser Jackson, has more.
5: 6 months after a daring raid which snatched Venezuelan President Maduro from his residence, the New York Times is offering new information about how the country is functioning. And effectively, it appears it is being run by Marco Rubio, the Secretary of State. The Times says that Marco Rubio has become the, quote, de facto viceroy of Venezuela, something which has not been seen since the Americans occupied Iraq after the 2003 invasion of Iraq there. Then apparently his relationship with Delcy Rodriguez, who was the vice president of Maduro, is quite warm. They message each other over WhatsApp, they gossip on WhatsApp, send each other birthday messages and selfies as well. Now, the New York Times says that Marco Rubio is effectively controlling Venezuela's finances, the distribution of its natural resources and its government. Now, the U.S. Treasury receives the revenue from most of Venezuela's exports and then holds on to that revenue. And if effectively sends the money back to Venezuela through its banking system, almost like a kind of pocket money or allowance for the country given to them by the United States. And Marco Rubio and his team are setting the conditions on what that money can be spent on as well, and also by whom, according to the New York Times. It's also, though, giving Marco Rubio some control over the Vice President Rodriguez. Of course, he says his long-term goal while he was in the Senate was to restore democracy to parts of Latin America, but it appears that this is an altogether different kind of arrangement that we're seeing now from the U.S. Secretary of State. But his long-term goal, that is said by the New York Times, is to secure Venezuelan oil for U.S. interests.
4: That's our correspondent in Washington, Fraser Jackson, reporting. Well, for more on this story, I'm joined by Christopher Sabatini, director of Chatham House's Latin America program. As we heard from Fraser, you know, the Times reports that Rubio frequently exchanges text messages in Spanish with the acting president of Venezuela, Delcy Rodriguez, and that Rubio is really the one pulling the strings. But how exactly does this relationship work, in your view?
6: I think it may be a little bit of a stretch for the New York Times to say that he's pulling the strings. Because first of all, this is Donald Trump's project. This is the one, and I think it will be temporary, but the one foreign policy success that he likes to cite. Donald Trump right now needs a foreign policy win. We see him back in Iran. We see the deadlock right now in Cuba, which is leading to many Cubans suffering and without any end in sight. So I think right now Donald Trump's still calling the shots. It's basically, though, that Marco Rubio is sort of the point person right now on Venezuela.
4: As for the economics of this, you know, the Times likens this arrangement between the U.S. and Venezuela as parents handing out an allowance to children. What do you think could cause that power dynamic to change?
6: So, first of all, it's important to note that about $8 billion have been collected by the U.S., deposited originally in Qatari Bank and then another bank. $8 billion of profits, $3 billion of it has now gone to the Venezuelan government. And when the government makes the requests, it's an accounting firm that goes through those requests and checks the receipts. It's a very, very tight relationship, a very controlling, almost neo-patrimonial relationship, if you will. But, you know, the Venezuelans are now beginning to ask, you know, the U.S. only has offered right now about $300 million of aid after the earthquakes. People are asking, whatever happened to that other $5 billion of Venezuelan oil profits? And Donald Trump has insinuated that basically that was kept by the United States to basically pay for the military buildup and the extraction of Nicolas Maduro and the operation that got him out. I don't know if that's true or not, but Donald Trump has insinuated that's the case. And again, we're beginning to see signs of rejection. There are actually now popular protests in front of the U.S. Embassy in Caracas, protesting basically, where's the money? And where's the accountability? And where are the elections?
4: Okay, we'll have to leave it there. Christopher Sabatini, director of Chatham House's Latin America program.
0: That excerpted report and analysis were from France 24, which may be easily found at their website, france24.com, as well as a YouTube channel called France 24 English, also most podcast sites. I recommend the full analysis, which is available on the France 24 website. Story is called Does Marco Rubio Control Venezuela? Next, Radio Havana, Cuba. The U.S. added 10 new sanctions to the list, making life even harder in Cuba. The Cuban Foreign Minister Rodriguez met with U.N. Secretary General Guterres at the U.N. General Assembly debate on ending the U.S. embargoes on Cuba. Mexican President Sheinbaum called for criminal investigations into the deaths of 17 Mexicans in the U.S. during ICE crackdowns. Israel has continued heavy bombing in Lebanon. The U.S. Secretary of State Marco Rubio announced new plans to dismantle the International Criminal Court. Radio Havana, Cuba.
7: Cuban President Miguel Díaz-Canel has denounced that the new measures by the U.S. government reinforce the aggression aimed at inflicting greater harm on the people of the island who are already suffering the ravages of the intensified blockade. He said, another week, a new list of sanctions against Cuba. This is the U.S. war and its desire to strangle our economy. The first secretary of the Cuban Communist Party and president of the Republic, Díaz-Canel, also warned that the Caribbean island faces a genocidal plan denounced at the UN just a week ago. As part of a policy of harassment and economic strangulation against the Caribbean nation, the U.S. government extended its restrictive measures to 10 more Cuban entities on Monday, including the Ministry of Tourism. Among the sanctioned industries are some that import, export, and sell fuel, others who are involved in the international purchase and sale of goods and services. Cuban Foreign Minister Bruno Rodriguez has met with United Nations Secretary General Antonio Guterres, a meeting during which he explained the daily realities faced by the Cuban people due to unilateral U.S. coercive measures. Bruno Rodriguez denounced to Guterres the consequences of the strangulation policy pursued by the United States government, characterized by a criminal energy blockade, the tightening of the blockade, and the application of secondary sanctions, extraterritorial measures. The exchange with Guterres took place during the Cuban officials' visit to the United States for the United Nations General Assembly debate entitled Necessity of Ending the Trade and Financial Embargo Imposed by the United States of America Against Cuba. During the debate, which was held on Tuesday, the Cuban foreign minister reiterated that Cuba does not represent a threat to U.S. national security and reported that the damages caused by the blockade between March last year, 2025, and February this year, 2026, amounted to $8.1 billion. This policy generates unbearable blackouts that affect access to drinking water, food shortages, and declines in health. Mexican President Claudia Sheinbaum is calling for criminal investigations into the deaths of 17 Mexicans in the United States amid President Trump's sweeping immigration crackdown. 14 of the Mexicans died in immigration detention, while three were killed by U.S. agents, including Lorenzo Salgado Arrayo, who was fatally shot by an ICE agent in Houston last week. Speaking in her daily news briefing, Mexican President Claudia Sheinbaum said, "I want to tell you that the foreign ministry will file complaints with the United States Department of Justice and State Prosecutor's Office in the United States over the deaths of 17 Mexican nationals, including the most recent one, who was executed." Israel is now continuing its attacks on southern Lebanon for reports of heavy bombing in the town of Kabir. On Wednesday, Lebanon's national news agency reported that two men were killed in an Israeli drone strike in Nabateh, Israel's latest violation of its ceasefire deal with Lebanon. This follows an Israeli strike earlier this week on Monday that killed four people, including public school principal Esperanza Gandor and her mother. Gandor had returned to Nabateh to check on repairs at her war-damaged home following months of displacement when Israel bombed her vehicle, killing her and her mother. U.S. Secretary of State Marco Rubio has announced new plans for the United States to systematically disable the International Criminal Court brick by brick, in his words. Earlier this week, Marco Rubio published an opinion piece in the Wall Street Journal and posted a short video attacking the tribunal at The Hague, the International Criminal Court, the ICC. Secretary of State Marco Rubio said, "The ICC, the International Criminal Court, and its friends are waging a war against our country, not with bullets or missiles, but with statutes and compacts and the force of so-called international law." Last year, the Trump administration imposed sweeping economic and travel sanctions on ICC judges and prosecutors after the court issued arrest warrants for Israeli Prime Minister Benjamin Netanyahu and former Defense Minister of Israel Yoav Gallant for committing war crimes in Gaza.
0: Those reports were from Radio Havana, Cuba. Cuba's website is working well at radiohc.cu. where podcasts have returned on days when the power has remained on in Cuba, which is, they missed a few days this week. On shortwave, Cuba may be heard from noon to 1 p.m. at 15140 and from 6 p.m. to midnight at 6000. At their website, radiohc.cu, you can stream the English version at noon, Monday through Friday, Pacific Daylight Time. If you have questions or comments about the shortwave report or could help support this show like listeners in Willits and Albion, California did this week, my PayPal contact information is available at my website, outfarpress.com, or by writing to Dan Roberts at P.O. Box 1162, Willits, California, 95490. I am grateful for donations. 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And if you're listening on a public radio station, please support them as well. We will conclude with Germany's Radio Deutsche Welle. Excerpts of a report called Growing Anger Over Germany's Military Buildup. This is a report on the sudden increase in weapons manufacturing in the country and public opposition to it. Nina Haza explains the controversy over the former pacifist state converting high-tech factories into bomb-making plants, which some say will be great for the economy. Germany's Radio Deutsche Welle.
8: Germany has been ramping up its expenditure on the military. Billions are being spent to modernize the armed forces, and defense companies are getting ready to take advantage of an unprecedented spending spree. One of Germany's biggest weapons makers, Rheinmetall, has announced plans to start military production at a plant here in Berlin. But not without opposition from those who warn against what they see as creeping militarization.
9: It's a sunny afternoon in Berlin, but these protesters are spending their free time speaking up for peace. They believe the decision to convert this auto parts factory to producing casings for artillery shells will promote military aggression and cost lives.
10: We are demonstrating against Rheinmetall, against the weaponry factory, and also against the whole militarization of the German government that's taking place at the moment.
9: Rheinmetall, founded in 1889, is one of Germany's oldest arms manufacturing firms. Its history includes supplying weapons to Hitler's war machine, a legacy that still shapes public attitudes towards the defense industry. Today, Rheinmetall seeks to be at the leading edge of armaments technology. Its tanks and other systems are in use in Ukraine, and demand across NATO is surging.
11: Rheinmetall is a company obviously now going into defense innovation, but what we're learning about war is you still need armor, and you need lots of it, and you need to replace it if it's damaged or destroyed. Rheinmetall had previously made relatively small amounts in batches necessary for nations. Now they're realizing they have to ramp up production and be able to sustain large amounts of production for what we see now as an era of longer wars.
9: Some have suggested locating a weapons plant in the capital could make Berlin a target in the event of conflict. Many demonstrators are also unhappy because they say Germany is supplying Rheinmetall's weapons to Israel. But switching the factory from making auto parts to weapons parts could bring economic benefits. Asked for a comment by DW, Rheinmetall said,
12: "The decision to proceed with the renovation is based primarily on the goal of making efficient use of existing state-of-the-art industrial infrastructure and securing skilled jobs in the area for the long term."
9: Reactions from local residents reflect the mix of opinion on Germany's increased defense spending.
12: Germany is not waging war against anyone. Germany must produce these weapons for its own protection. That's its right.
13: I stand with everyone who is in favor of peace. One should not kill anyone, nor should one produce weapons for that purpose, because that's the only reason they exist.
9: Protests like this reflect a desire to keep Germany out of wars and curb the influence of powerful weapons makers.
8: And let's get more. We are joined by DW's chief political correspondent, Nina Haza. So, Nina, Germany is experiencing its most dramatic military expansion since the Cold War. What stands out most about the changes underway?
14: Sarah, we're seeing a fundamental shift in how Germany sees its security responsibilities. So after decades of underinvestment, Germany is pouring money into that sector, trying to rebuild infrastructure, trying to regain capabilities that it lost or gave up, really. And now what is striking is, of course, that this is no longer just theory. It's actually happening in people's backyard. So people are beginning to notice that shift.
8: How widespread is the opposition, Nina?
14: Well, those protests have been vocal for a very long time, and Germany has a very strong pacifist movement. So in this district here in Berlin, the peace activists joined forces with pro-Palestinian groups to protest against weapons production in the capital, you know, essentially coming from different sides, but all for the same goal. However, I would like to add that also when we have conversations with people in Berlin, you also have a feeling that more and more people are rethinking what pacifism actually is and what patriotism means. And lots of people who used to call themselves peaceniks are now also saying, okay, I do want to be capable of defending my way of life. How can I actually join up? Of course, now the big question is beginning to be asked, where does that money come from? Because this is, let's not forget, money that is being borrowed from future generations. And it is money that cannot be spent in other areas. And the German government is currently undergoing a very difficult period where they're cutting in almost all the other sectors. So this is, of course, now causing debates where people are beginning to compare how much money is actually going into defense infrastructure, how much money is going to be poured into kindergartens. People are going to be less rich because the economy is struggling, but all the money is being given to those arms producers.
8: You have some of the country's leading economists coming out and highlighting the economic opportunities that rearmament might provide for Germany's sluggish economy through investment and job creation. How strong is that case, Nina?
14: There is a very strong case, Sarah, and we heard the expert in the report as well saying Germany needs skilled jobs, not just low-paying jobs. And it's almost an irony that a lot of car makers are currently struggling with VW, one of the biggest brands in this country, having announced that it might cut up to 100,000 jobs globally. So all these factories are sort of grinding to a halt, more or less, and now people are saying, okay, why not use these facilities? Why not produce the artillery and the ammunition that NATO says it wants Germany to produce, and also use these factories where people have been trained really well? This is a debate that is only beginning now.
8: DW Chief Political Correspondent Nina Haase. Thanks, Nina.
0: That excerpted interview is from Germany's Radio Deutsche Welle, which may be heard at a combined audio-video website, dw.com, as well as on YouTube at their channels called DW News and DW Documentary. 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The Shortwave Report, which is now in its 31st year of production, remains free to rebroadcast upon notification. 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I'm your host.

0: Oh, boy. Now, listen, I remember being in a band and having cats come up and do that for straight. Play Louie Louie. Boy. Yeah, but, I mean, I'm in that kind of a mood, you know what I mean? I don't know. You wanna do like an old, let's do a street song. Do a singing street, get it out, street, sing, singing song. Okay, here's your part. This is easy. All that's really required to sing, you know, New York street style is just to, voice quality, you know, you just to practice, you can get into saying,
1: you gotta go sometime.

0: turns out, Maybe Dick, the mysterious whaling whale, is nothing more or less than an enormous pirate ship run by that Prince of Schnooks, Boris Badenoch.
1: Please, Captain Horatio Hornswoggle.
0: Yes, the secret is out, but our heroes are in. Inside Maybe Dick.
2: Sounds like a good name for a book.
0: What's more, in our last episode, they received a pressing invitation to play patty cake with Rollo, an 8-foot ape.
1: Rollo likes to play with people. They bend so easy.
2: There must be some mistake. I'm not a people. I'm more of a moose.
3: And I'm a squirrel.
1: You're a people.
4: I've been thinking of resigning.
3: Okay, come on, Rollo. I'll play with you.
2: Rocky, you flipped your goggles.
4: He'll crush you like an egg, Rocky.
3: Maybe not. Come on, Rollo.
1: That's right. Get it over with quick.
0: But as Rollo's huge paws reached for Rocky, the agile squirrel zoomed away from his grasp.
3: You can't catch me!
2: Rocky, this is no time to play tag!
0: Along the high platform, the giant ape blundered, following after the elusive Rocky.
2: Come on, Rocky!
1: Come on, Rollo!
0: Then at the end of the platform, Rocky suddenly zoomed into the air, and as Rollo reached up for him, he went over the railing and into the bilge water below.
3: Now, Bullwinkle, run for it!
0: The moose grabbed Captain Peach Fuzz and dashed through a doorway behind the pirate.
1: But you won't get away, Squirrel.
0: Sure enough, Boris aimed one of his flintlock pistols and fired, nearly missing our hero.
1: Next time for sure, kiddo.
0: And Boris drew a bead on the frantically flying squirrel. It looked hopeless, but just then the first bullet that Boris had fired struck a steel beam, angled off, and headed back for him.
1: Yikes!
0: Pursued closely by his own bullet, the buccaneer had only one course open.
1: Look out, Rollo!
3: Golly, that means we've won! We're in command of the Maybe Dick!
0: And in a little while, Rocky and his friends were in the wheelhouse, high in the superstructure of Maybe Dick.
2: Now that things have slowed down a little, maybe you'll tell me something, Rock.
3: What's that?
2: What the ding-dong is going on, anyway?
3: It's all right here in this log, Bullwinkle. Listen, dear log, today decided to become a pirate. What an idea.
1: I can see it now. First, I built huge boat shaped like whale. Then I christened it with bottle of prussic acid. I named thee Maybe Dick.

0: Then I install crazy whistle that goes. 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Then when sheep comes along, I blow whistle. 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
1: Calm down, Boris, darling. Your neck is turning purple again.
0: Natasha, I've lied, cheated, stolen, double-crossed.
1: Yes, Boris.
0: Tell me, where did I go wrong?
2: Meanwhile, up on the bridge, our hero was jubilant.
3: That's Rocky.
2: Rocky. Little did he know that at that moment, not too far away, a squadron of land-based bomber planes was heading his way. Their mission, destroy Maybe Dick. Don't miss our next episode, A Whale of a Tale, or There She Blows Up.

0: Ben's Ralph's Sportsbot. Ralph's Sportsbot Mod is the world's largest new used and used automobile dealership. Ralph's Sportsbot Mod is here in the city of Emphysema. Let's just look at the extras on this fabulous car. Wire wheel, spoke fenders, two-way sneeze through wind vents, star set mudguard, sponge coated, edible steering column, chrome fender dents, and factory air conditioned air from our fully factory-equipped air conditioned factory. It's a beautiful car, friends, with doors to match. Birch's Blacklist says this automobile was stolen, but for you, friends, a complete price, only $2,500. And easy monthly payments for the rest of the week, twice a week, and never on Sunday.
1: Well, I'll take it. I'll take it. I can't wait to get away from it all.
0: Well, okay, fine. Let's just take a look inside your beautiful new home. Come on in.
1: Thanks.
0: As you can see, this car has been fully equipped with a complete line of extras designed with your mind in mind. Wow. Here, for instance, an all-weather climate control in red, blue, or green with a special oxygen danger indicator level.
2: Gee whiz.
0: And here, of course, your own personal remote control picture-sized color TV with matching brass knob. Just reach above the bar and press the button right there under the handy laminated imitation mason at Wild West Gun Rack with a look of real wood for the channel of your choice.
1: Ralph, can I try it?
0: Sure.
3: Don't we do it in the road here at Ralph Bordboard Motors here in the city of wet dumb world? Don't give it a go.
4: I like those colors. Isn't that nice?
1: Nice. Can you get UHF?
4: No, I don't believe in flying saucers. A little blue halo around my head.
1: Can I get a little more orange in his face?
4: Sure, right there.
1: Where, right?
4: No, move
1: under, under the trigger here?
4: Yeah, that's right.
1: Good second, I've got to get the safety off. Oh! Look at that blue horse.
4: All right, yeah.
1: That's, I think I've,
0: Look at the muscles on that dude. He's got muscles in his ear.
1: That's, Steve Reeves.
0: No.
1: No? There it is.
0: No,
1: that's Steve.
0: That's
1: Reeves.
0: Agnes Moorhead.
1: Oh yeah, I thought I've seen this one. Where's the bathroom?
0: Huh? Oh, right next to the radio. There, completely modulated with dual left and right stereo speakers and two compatible frequencies. Your AM.
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0: 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By the way, we also have FM right here.
1: FM over here? Let me try it.
6: Oh, hop in your wife and head in any direction on the freeway of your choice. And we'll see you in a couple of hours here at Ralph Spoilsport Motors, the world's biggest, here in the city of fine music. Thanks for the insurrection, and now back to our morning concert of afternoon showtime favorites, the Magic Bowl Movement from Symphony in C Minor by Johann Amadeus Majewski.
1: Hey, Ralph, that's great fidelity on that FM, such a
0: Well, listen, you
1: nice
0: haven't
1: tone.
0: Heard nothing yet. I've got right here this scarf for your transatlantic driving pleasure, this fully holographic Seamaster shortwave radio in this non-returnable, non-disposable zinc line carrying case.
1: Can I get Duluth on it?
0: Duluth, Mugo, you can get Tierra del Fuego.
7: Hola amigos latinos, aquí ahora un motor 300 North para la esquina de 42nd Place and empleares de automóviles pilones para ti. Por ejemplo, el autocar Romani.
1: Yeah. Nice picture. I like it.
0: What?
1: I like it.
0: What? Wait a minute.
1: I said, Ralph.
0: Wait a minute. Let me just turn off some
1: of the
0: junk and get back to the business. Turn this FM off here. Radio over here. Okay.
1: I'll get the TV.
0: No. Leave it on for a minute.
8: What has happened to your nose?
9: I've just returned from Rome.
8: What?
0: Yeah, I have seen this before. Go ahead. Turn off. Well, that's it. Here's your keys. Goodbye, friends, and happy motoring back on the freeway, which is already in progress.
10: Whew. Well, here goes. Nice feel. Let's see. How can you be in two places at once when you're not anywhere at all? I think I'll give this old baby a spin on the freeway.
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11: Antelope Freeway, 1/32 mile.
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11: Antelope Freeway, 1/16 mile.
10: Winter Wonderland.
11: Antelope Freeway,
10: spring fever. 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
11: Antelope
10: summer.
11: Freeway, 1/2 mile.
10: Tropical paradise.
11: Antelope
10: Tropical
11: freeway,
10: paradise.
11: Five.
10: I think I'll give it a try. Wow! What a groove! A tropical paradise!

0: What a wonderful clearing in the jungle. This is just the place to build our camp. All right, you men, get cracking now. Yes, the pup tent's right over there, I think. That's it. The foundation should go right about here. The stockade. Yes?
1: And excuse me, sir, but may I speak to you alone, sir?
0: Well, of course you can.
1: Daddy, I've lost the Lincoln Logs.
2: Oh, that's all right. I've got an erector set.
1: Show off.
0: Throw a towel over it.
1: Do some push-ups, Pablo. It'll go away.
3: Hey, what are you guys doing in my car?
0: The foxtrot. You can have the next dance. But throw him the fox.
3: This animal is sick.
0: Yes, it is a catchy little number.
1: Oh, I think he's caught it. Doctor, give him something for his cough.
4: All right. Here's a quarter.
5: Oh, that's not much.
4: Not much of a cough.
3: I need a gas station. Did I pass one?
0: No, but the fox did. Squeeze him right there. Maybe he'll pass another one.
3: No. Gasoline.
1: My boy, if it's drugs you want, the old doctor can help you out.
4: Right this way.
3: Hey, get your hands off me. I don't want to leave.
4: Then roll up your arm and bend over. Do you want regular or premium?
3: Oh, this is ridiculous. You guys are nothing but a pack of cards.
4: Drink me.
6: Drink me. Only
7: must be some way out of this. I'll change the air, that's what I'll do. Let's see, what have I got left on the climate control? Dust storm? No. Tibetan wilderness? Land of the Pharaohs. Land of the Pharaohs, that sounds great.
0: All right, here we are in the land of the Pharaohs.
3: Oh, no!
0: Well, we'll need to talk with the natives. Does anyone here know a little Egyptian?
1: Bill, come on, you're good at languages.
4: Yes, indeed. A little Egyptian, everybody knows I'm mad. Served my every need, did a grand job on my ankles, too.
3: Now, hold it right there.
0: Glad to. Now, I think I'll hold it over here.
1: Oh, boy, it's nice out, isn't
4: yes,
1: it?
4: Yes, I think you ought to leave it out.
3: Hey, look, fellas, fun's fun, okay, but look, I gotta find a place to stay. It's gonna be night soon. I'm tired.
4: What's the matter with that dude?
3: I'm lost, and I want to go to bed.
4: Oh, my bony boy. In the Estonian mountains, we used to go to sleep leaning up against a windfall. I was but a mere prat then. I'll never forget the time a snake slithered into my wife. I wasn't but knee-high to a merry grasshopper.
3: No, look, that's all very interesting, but the sun is going down.
4: Oh, no, you're all confused. The horizon is moving up.
3: Hey, listen, come on, you guys, help me, please.
0: I know. Let's stand him on his head.
4: There you go.
3: Hey, put
4: it down. Relax. Easy, boy.
0: Ah, you see? Now it's morning.
4: Oh,
1: he's no fun. He fell right over.
3: Hey, won't somebody please help me?
4: Easy, my lad. At times of dexterity like this, my wee native compendium, Mohammed, used to pray to the divinities, his little brown froggy body a-quiver at my loins, chanting a stream of ancient Egyptian holograms.
3: What?
4: Diaphragm.
3: No.
4: I used to date...
3: Hieroglyphs, that's it. Do you remember any? Will they help? Anything at all?
4: Yes, of course. Let's see. It was a jackal-headed woman with her eyes kimbo. A king sitting sideways on his throne. A drip with gold, chipped nose uplifted. Dashri. All engraven on a pyramid of massy size, with the body of a lion, paws that refreshes, a tale told by an idiot, and the head of a fox.
3: The pyramid is opening.
0: Which one?
8: The one with the ever-widening hole in it.
3: I'm saved! I'm going in!
9: No, don't do that, son! It's dark and dirty in there!
3: Oh, but Mom!
10: Good evening, sir. Welcome to the only nice motel in town. How long will you be with us?
3: Just for tonight.
10: Ah, very well, sir. You'll find it's very clean here. Just fill out this card.
3: Oh, thanks. Look, it's dirty. Somebody's already used it. There's a name on it.
10: That's all right.
3: Well, I couldn't get you to believe my name is Mr. and Mrs. John Smith, could I?
10: Well, of course you could. It's nice to have you with us, Mr. and Mrs. Smith. Front!
11: Hey,
6: Huh? Aren't you Mr. and Mrs. John Smith from any town, USA?
3: Hello.
11: It's Joe, boy, and this here's Ed.
7: Hey, I'm not really Mr. and Mrs. John Smith.
11: Well, that's okay. I'm not Joe.
6: Yeah? He's not Ed. Hey, fella, how about bending a couple in the doodah room? If you catch my meaning,
11: if you get my drift.
7: Thanks, fellas, but I'm kind of tired. Hey, desk clerk, can I have my key, please?
12: Sure. What about G7? Hit it, Jimmy.
13: Take it. I can tell by the pie on your tie.
6: You're an American? Well, so am I.
13: Hi, Bubba. How do you do?
6: And while we're on the subject. And while we're on the subject, I'll see y'all wazoo.
7: What's that all about?
10: What's it all about, Mr. and Mrs. John Q. Smith from Anytown, USA?
11: Well, it's about this long.
10: And about that wide.
14: And it's about this country.
10: About which we're singing about.
15: I was born an American. I was raised an American.

0: Yes, we've got a lot of everything in this land of ours.
1: And a lot of places to put it in.
0: And maybe that's where you fit in. Mr. and Mrs. John Q. Smith from Anytown, USA.
2: Come on, big fella. Take this guitar, put on this wide belt work shirt, and tell it like it was.
3: Give me that guitar.
4: All right, everybody. It's a little song. Now, thank you very much. A little song I learned upstream in prison one day. Everybody sing along now. Ready now? This land is made of mountains. This land is made of mountains. This land is made of mud. This land is made of mud. This land has lots of everything. This land has lots of everything. For me and Elmer Fudd. For me and Elmer Fudd. This land has lots of trousers. This

0: very, very much. Thank you, thank you.
1: Stop!
2: It wasn't always like that.
3: No, first they had to come from little towns with strange names like
4: Smegma,
2: Spasmodic,
4: Frog,
3: and the far-flung Isles of Langerhands.
5: But who were they?
6: We were small, angry men with hairy faces and burning feet. We were running away from poverty, intolerance, and the army.
7: And we took to them.
8: And they took to us.
7: And what do you think they took?
9: Oil from Canada, gold from Mexico, geese from the neighbor's backyard, boom, boom. Corn from the Indians, tobacco from the Indians, Dakota from the Indians, New Jersey from the Indians, New Hampshire from the Indians, New England from the Indians, New Delhi from the Indians.
10: Indonesia for the Indonesians!
11: Yes, Veterans Day.
2: But we couldn't do it alone.
12: No, we needed the hope, the faith, the prayers, the fears.
13: The sweat, the pain, the boils, the tears.
12: The broken bones.
13: The broken homes.
12: The total degradation of...
5: Who?
14: You, the little guy.
2: And across him all, we flung one shining steel rail.
15: One shining steel rail.
2: From sea to mighty sea, from coast to mighty coast, from Bangor all the way to mighty Maine!
16: So how about that, Mr. Smarty Pants Communist? Mr. College Professor? Mr. Beatnik? Mr. Hippie? What have you done for me lately?
5: Well, I...
3: Mr. and Mrs. Smith, go to the people. Ask the hands that serve the machines of America.
17: Hey,
3: ask
17: Smith,
3: these thousands
17: hey.
3: Of folks here
17: Hi.
3: Who wouldn't Hiya. Say Hiya. No Hiya. To yesterday or yes instead
17: hey,
3: of knowing it all.
17: Oh,
18: ask the postman.
19: Hi, Mr. Smith.
18: Ask the mailman.
19: Hi, mailman.
18: Ask the milkman. White with foam.
3: Ask the cop on the corner.
20: Ask the cop in the grocery store.
3: Ask the cop in the woodpile.
20: Ask the cop on the rooftop.
3: Ask that cop that's knocking at your back door.
20: Ask him.
5: Mr. Policeman, what makes America great?

0: way. It's spicks and wops and niggers and kites with noses as long as your arm. It's micks and chinks and gooks and geeks and honkies who never left the farm.
1: That's America, buddy. Just remember, Abraham Lincoln didn't die in vain. He died in Washington, D.C.
2: I see. Well, who am us anyway?
3: We're one of you. And you're one of us, I think.
4: Maybe. Possibly.
2: Well, how do you tell? I mean, how do you know for sure? How do you ever really know?
5: They didn't ask questions like that back in 1776. No, they didn't have time back in 1776. Back in 1776, boy, they were too busy singing songs like
6: Yankee

0: tree.
1: 1829, in the midst of an ever-deepening sense of prosperity, Chester Allen Arthur climbed to the top of the bedroom wall, thrust his defiance at the Japanese, and shouted,
2: "Give me them, or I'm going over there!"
3: But in 1934, in Germany, the specter of doom was rising its shrouded head in agony.
4: Das ist immer einen Ohren!

0: Gee, Grandpa.
1: And did you come to her defense in those dark days then, lad? Well, they did. They came from the endless plains of Iowa, the lonesome trains of Illinois, the white trash mountains of Virginia.
2: You gotta jump down, spin around, pick a Benedict crumb. You gotta jump down, spin around, pick some 902.
3: Yes, them too. A lot of them. Mostly them, and not many of us. And that's why we're here, and they're there. So there, Mr. Monday Morning Quarterback, Mr. Wheelchair General, are you going to turn your back on America's fighting men's when he come knock, knock, knocking at your front door?
4: No!
1: Attaboy! Can't you see it now? As if it were almost tomorrow? Thousands of them!
4: Shoulder to shoulder!
1: That's right!
4: Heart to heart!
5: You said it, kid.
4: Satchel to page!
5: You got it!
6: Hey, you get it.
7: Oh, greetings from the President of the United States. Feet, get moving!
4: Yes, sir!
7: What's that, boy?
4: Yeah, sir!
7: What do you say?
4: Yeah, sir!
7: Speak English, troop!
4: Yeah!

0: I'll see what I can do, Sergeant. Colleen?
1: Oh, honey? Maury, please don't come in now.
0: Why you got the lights off in here, baby? I gotta talk to you.
1: Maury!
0: Honey, look, this is serious. You gotta go out there and give yourself to those men.
1: I can't face those boys. Not now. Not yet.
0: Tomorrow ain't coming for a lot of those boys, Lily.
1: But, Maury, they're all wearing Bill's face.
0: Honey, we've all got up. Would you put that stuff down, please?
1: Maury.
0: What would Bill think? Excuse me, look, if it wasn't for those millions of boogies out there, the president of these United States would be named Schickelgruber. Baby, excuse me for saying it, but ever since Anzio, you've been acting like a spoiled...
1: Oh, my goodness.
0: I'll get it.
1: Yes.
2: Telegram for you, Miss D'Angelo.
3: Oh, I'm sorry. I didn't know. This is for you, ma'am.
1: Thank you, son. Just a minute. Boy, come here.
3: Yes?
1: Where are you from?
3: Nairobi, ma'am. Isn't everybody?
1: This is for you.
4: Thank you, ma'am. Just want you to know all the boys we be waiting for you out there. God bless you, Miss Lolene.
0: Let me see that telegram, will you? Honey, that's from Washington, D.C.
1: Oh, Maury, my mascara is running. You read it for me.
0: All right. Sit down, Lolene. This may be rough. Honey?
1: Yes?
0: The President of the United States... is named Schickelgruber.
1: I'm going out there, Maury. Help me into this parachute.
0: No, honey. You can't go out there. It's too late.
1: Sit
0: I'm telling
1: me up.
0: You.
1: It's never too late, Maury. I'm going out there because I'm bringing the war back home.
5: All right, boys. All right, quiet

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0: watching Babes in Khaki on the Late Late Show for a Saturday night. 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
1: Anointed with oil on troubled waters, O heavenly grid, help us bear up thy standard, our chevron flashing bright across the gulf of compromise, standing humble on the rich field of mobile American thinking. Here in this shell, we call life.
2: Angels 3, Devil.
3: Odysseus! Odysseus!
4: Osiris!
3: My friend,
4: what has happened to your nose?
5: Well, you got people jumping out of them, and you got water dropping out of them. You really are, using your
2: Hey, Swami, or whatever your name is. We'll be back with this Christ consciousness racket in just a minute.
6: No, Mr. Swine. Krishna consciousness, you see, to our people.
7: Hate cops, Guido. I always hate cops. Yeah, Nick. I hate cops, too.
8: Yeah, me, too.
7: I'll tell you guys what I'm gonna do. I'll tell you what, I'm gonna get even with every rotten cop in this city.
8: Yeah, me too.
7: How you gonna do it, Nick? How you gonna do it?
6: You know what I'm gonna do?
7: No, what you gonna do, Nick? I'm gonna turn in my badge.
8: Yeah,
7: I'm gonna burn my uniform.
9: Hiya, friends. 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As you know, we're overdosed again with all tastes and kilos. Let's just take a look at some of these fabulous lids. The LaGuardia report says this key should be capped for $10,500 in easy money sentences of a year to life and nobody down. Our complete price to you, including sticks and stems and seeds, wine soaked and sugar cured, completely clean for your smoking pleasure. The complete price. Only what the traffic will allow in unmarked bills delivered to me, Ralph Icebag, in a plain brown wrapper by a brown-shoed square in the dead of night. Let's take a taste of this fabulous Yucatan Blue, scored to you from the sky blue waters of that beautiful Mexican Bay, and picked by naked little froggy native boys in their tight leather aprons running through the fields by the sea. Oh, and the sea, crimson, sometimes like fire, and the glorious sunsets and the fig trees in the Alameda Gardens. Yes, yes. And all the queer little streets and pink and blue and yellow houses and the rose gardens and the jessamines and geraniums and cactuses and Gibraltar. As a boy, where I was a flower of the mountain. Yes, where I put the rose in my hair like the Andalusian girls used. Yes, and how she kissed me under the Moorish wall. And I thought, well, as well, him as another. And she asked me, would I? Yes, to say, yes, my mountain flower. And first I put my arms around him, yes, and drew her down to me so I could feel her breasts all perfumed, yes. And his heart was going like mad. And yes, I said, yes, I will, yes.

mountain you've never seen. Have you ever laid down in your bed and had one of them lonesome dreams?

You little bird was singing. It was cloudy. Looked like it was gonna rain. Yes, the little bird was singing. They were singing. It looked like it was gonna rain. Looked like everything that happened in my town.

Yes, one more time. You'll be failing. You can tell by the ringing of the bell. I don't know where I'm going. I don't know if I'm going to heaven or hell.

What was that? Short wave. Take it down. Quick. What'd you say? Ah, shut up. What'd that mean? Quiet, numbskulls. I'm broadcasting.

0: There we go, Val. That was
1: Hello, everyone.
0: That was Barrage.
1: That was pretty cool. I like that. You hear them laughing in the background.
0: That well, obviously it was alive.
1: They were having fun.
0: Alive.
1: I like hearing people have fun.
0: And let's see. It is the 22nd of February,
1: yes,
0: 2020. Now, if you remember last week, we had computer troubles with the
1: The Jamba was flowing.
0: Yes, we did manage to get through the show, but up until the last minute. Well, we are limping along on good old reliable. The Gritz computer is being fixed, and I hope everything comes out sounding great this week.
1: Yep.
0: Next week we will have the computer back, so
1: Sounds
0: we should
1: pretty
0: be
1: good
0: cool.
1: To me.
0: Enjoy. We're here for an hour.

As the years passed and I grew older, Mama did too. Pretty soon she stopped singing and laughing, or she'd hardly even eat. And I began staying away from home on the weekdays. I wouldn't come home from school till way past dark. I was too busy having some kind of fun, either messing around with some gal or hanging around the local truck stop, talking with my buddies about all the big rigs that were all the time rolling in, and talking about all the crazy places we never been, like California. But one day the county sheriff come up to me

I got a job unloading rigs down at the local freight yard. Pretty soon I had a rig of my own, and I left my hometown on my very first run to Frisco.

0: There it is. A little delayed. So okay.
1: What do you think of that? That's the Trogs with Miller.
0: With the Miller
1: commercial, yeah.
0: Yeah, that song that played before, Smoko, is that the name of it?
1: Yes, that's the name of it, by the Chats.
0: The Australian, right?
1: Yes, they are.
0: Oh, we saw them the other night on a YouTube video. Yeah. They are a riot.
1: Yep.
0: They are having a hell of a time,
1: and
0: those kids.
1: Smoko, I mean, really, you get through to somebody in government or you're on the phone and they tell you, yeah, well, but I'm on Smoko, I'm on break, so leave me alone.
0: I know, it's funny.
1: Oh, good. So what do we have before that? Some Jimi Hendrix with Pally Gap.
2: Miller stands clear.
0: Yes.
1: Oh, yes. San Jose with Magic Sam. And, we got a movie. We do.
0: Yeah.
1: We do have a movie.
0: This
1: you remember?
0: Angels something. Yeah, okay.
3: Ladies and gentlemen, we here at the Grit Studio, Valerie and I, we love to watch movies and

0: from Hell. You haven't seen a motorcycle picture till you see Angels from Hell. In color, starring Tom Stern as Mike, leader of the pack who says, everybody's got rights, we take ours. Angels from Hell tells it like it is. Suggested for mature audiences.
1: Like it is. Oh, my God.
2: Angels from Hell. And, you know, the music was done by the peanut butter conspiracy.
1: Yeah, one of the songs were done.
2: And who was it? The Lollipop Shop.
1: Yeah.
2: Did the soundtrack for this. And typical 1968 motorcycle flick, you know.
1: The, yeah, hippies. Oh, the, yeah, whole thing.
2: Oh, yeah,
1: yeah. Yeah, the, yeah, town was after them. And
2: yes, this, those
1: kick
2: white,
1: them out.
2: The white go-go boots got Val.
1: Oh, yeah. Yeah.
2: Did you have any of those white go-go boots?
1: I don't think so,
2: I bet
1: so,
2: you wanted
1: honey.
2: Them.
1: No, probably, but I never got any because they're stupid. No, they were hard to wear. I mean, you know.
2: Just, oh, they were?
1: Yeah, they were.
2: So you have experience with white go-go boots.
1: Not white, but I had...
2: Oh.
1: Oh, yeah, well... That was the style there, honey. That and long hair and paisleys.
2: Oh!
1: You should have seen me. I'm telling you.
2: Oh, my God. Paisleys.
1: Well, yeah, it was. Paisleys and flower power all the way, honey.
2: Oh, and so you were a flower girl.
1: I really was. I was not.
2: Really?
1: Yeah, I didn't. I wasn't.
2: Compared to?
1: Well, at that time, it was... They called, well, a little before that was called the Mondos and then the Hippies, and it was just a bunch of, we were all a bunch of momos. Jeez, you know, kids,
3: now
1: what are you going
3: to
1: do?
3: Bad song of the week right here on Cool.
2: Yeah, okay, bad song of the week. You know, I was looking through, you know, the bad song of the week.
1: Oh, it must be so hard to choose this, so many. Yeah, I know.
2: Sometimes it is, but it wasn't too difficult this time. I saw Nancy Sinatra and the duet with her father.
1: The duet with
2: Something Stupid.
1: Oh, yeah. And
2: okay.
1: It really was.
2: Okay.
1: Yeah, but you know. Okay, so that's what you're playing? I thought you'd play These Boots Were Made for Walking.
2: Oh, no. No, everybody does that.
1: I know.
2: Here at Grits, we're different.
1: We are very...

0: get you to it, don't they?
1: Oh, they really do. It's like
0: this is so like 1966 right here,
1: or even before that.
0: Oh my God! Yes, yes, yeah. Yes. This song was made.
1: I like Frank though, but he can't. This was dumb.
0: Yeah, my mother would have bought this song. So
1: would she?
0: I would have stayed away from
1: my mother.

0: Okay, so what do you think about that one, Val?
1: What do I think about that song?
0: Yeah, it was pretty
1: I hated
0: bad,
1: it then. Hate it now. Hated it.
0: What we've got next is the yard sale song of the week.
1: Oh, okay.
0: And, you know, Marty Robbins, right?
1: Yeah.
0: He did El Paso and everything.
1: Yeah.
0: Well, the first song on that album, the Gunfighters album. Now, I have both of them. I have the original Gunfighters on vinyl and more Gunfighter songs and ballads.
1: Of course you do, yes.
0: So, of course, I have ripped both of them. And the first song on the first LP with El Paso was just as big of a hit. It was called Big Iron. When you hear it,
1: maybe I'll know it when I hear it.
0: You will remember it.
1: Yeah.

0: this is good. I love this.
1: This is a good song, isn't it?
0: Yeah.
1: And this is pretty clean sounding for vinyl.
0: I know.
1: And
0: huh?
1: This was a yard sale find.
0: Well, see?
1: Yeah.

I'm gonna tell you a story it's all about. This job I had one time's town scout. I'd had a hard day at the office and the boss wasn't in town. The day this hairy-legged guitar picker just happened to come around. Well, he walks into my office with a great big grin. And folks, that's where my story really begins.

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Said I'll sing you some songs and knock your head to creak. 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

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And pretty soon I had the story circulating round about this Mississippi nut that we had in our town. I said, watch him, everybody, the boy's squirrely. He walks around, calls himself the Tupelo, Mississippi flash.

That was a UFO beaming back at you. Me and Eric Heisman was down in Mexico 2 weeks ago. We seen 40 of them flying in formation. They have got bases all over the world now, you know. They've been coming here ever since 1946, when the scientists first started bouncing radar beams off of the moon. And they have been living and working among us in vast quantities ever since. The government knows all about them.

0: was groovy.
1: Well, there you go.
2: That was
1: the peanut butter conspiracy.
2: Yeah, I was really.

0: But anyway.
1: Oh, but it was fun. It was fun. It was a sign of the times.
0: You did say we've seen worse than this.
1: Oh, we have definitely seen worse. Like, you know, Manos, Hands of Fate.
0: Yeah.
1: All right, we're out of here. See you next week, folks.
0: Have a good one.
2: Boy, am I glad he's gone. Don't be afraid now, boys. But let's get out of here!
3: Shut that bloody bazooka up!
4: Can I have some more Valium? My nerves are shot.
5: You've had three already.
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5: Maybe you shouldn't have washed it down with all that vodka.
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9: Hi there, from the Playhouse Theatre, Manchester, this is David Hamilton saying welcome to the Beat Show, swinging your way from night through till 2 o'clock. Well, during the past few months, we've introduced many new groups on the Beat Show for the first time, and this applies to our guests this afternoon. Although they've had a number of hits, it's true to say that they're even more popular in America than they are on this side of the pond. It's my pleasure to introduce the Zombies.

0: Well, I think it's about time. The way the corn's been growing for the last two or three generations.
1: Look at that herd of buffalo. They're ready.
0: Everything's living the Great Spirit's way, in harmony.
1: He'll be here soon.
0: The true white brother's coming home. Remember what the Great Spirit said? If we did what we were supposed to do and lived according to the plan, white brother would finish his work in the East and come back to us. It'll be nice to have the family together again.
2: Buenos dias, amigo.
0: Hello, you must be the true white brother.
2: Sure, you must be the Indian.
0: Yes.
3: Welcome home.
2: Welcome to New Spain. This is your new father, Father Corona.
4: Down on your knees now. Do you recognize what I'm holding over your heads, lads?
0: It's a cross, the symbol of the quartering of the universe into active and passive principles.
4: God have mercy on their heathen souls.
2: What the father means is, what is the cross made of? Gold. Have you got any?
0: No.
2: What about the seven cities of gold? Phoenix, Tucson, Las Vegas?
1: This is gold.
2: What's that?
0: Corn.
5: Hey, corn! Now we can make tortillas!
6: We've been waiting for this for hundreds of years.
5: Tacos.
2: So this is all you got?
0: Yes, but aren't you the true white brother who's supposed to come and live with us in peace?
2: Sure. Therefore, I claim this rich verdant of pasture land in the name of the Empire of Spain.
4: Hey, Capitano, the rain, she's a stopping to fall, and the corn, she's all dead.
2: Shut up, Vespucci. I claim this stinking desert in the name of the Empire of Spain forever. Let's go.
7: God bless Vespucci land.
4: Oh, by the way, Domini, you're all Catholics now. God bless you.
2: Come on, and Father, nobody in their right minds would live in this stinking desert.
8: Come on, Cisco.
9: Boy, I'm tired of pushing west. How long ago we leave Goshen?
10: About 2 hours ago. Ain't we ever gonna stop?
11: Quiet down, old boys. Wagon boss.
12: My fellow settlers.
13: Hold it down.
12: We stand here at the edge of civilization, on the banks of the Mississippi River, looking west at our destiny. What may appear to the faint-hearted as a limitless expanse of God-forsaken wilderness is in reality a golden opportunity for humble, God-fearing people like ourselves and our families and our children and the generations are coming to carve a new life out of the American Indian.
0: Welcome, white brother.
12: Engines! Pull the wagons up into our circle!
0: We always do that.
12: We get better reception that way. Do you mind if I put this antenna up on yonder peak?
0: That's our sacred mountain.
12: This is our sacred antenna. It's shaped like a cross, made out of aluminum. Got any aluminum?
0: We've still got some corn left.
14: Hey, corn! Now we can make whiskey!
15: We've been waiting hundreds of years
16: for this. We just invented a Tom Collins.
12: Here, engine, you want some fire water?
0: No. We were warned by our elders not to drink anything that would make us weak or silly.
17: Put it in their well.
0: That's not a well. It's the eye of the holy serpent mound on which you're standing.
17: It's a butte.
0: No, it's a mound.
17: And right purty, too. Can you move it?
0: But why?
17: Railroad's coming through. Right now.
9: Hey, what we stopping for?
10: We in Goshen yet?
12: Can't go no further. This here's engine territory.
18: Well then, it's treaty time!

0: My fellow Redskins, speaking for the great white father in Washington and all the American people, let me say we respect you, savages, for your native ability to instantly adapt and survive in whatever godforsaken wilderness we move you to. Out there. Sign here.
1: They did it! Yeah!
2: No reason to complain. It's not so bad out there. We still have our people and our ceremonies and the sun, moon, and stars and the sand and the black stuff coming out of the ground.
3: Black stuff coming out of the ground?
4: Civilization! Oh!
2: It's nice out here in the desert. No rain, no crops, no white brother.
5: All out for Fort Stinkin' Desert. Last Indian reservation for 2,000 miles. You got 15 minutes, folks. Get them while you can.
3: Get the senator back in the bus.
6: God for Daniel, pesky Redskins. Which way's Goshen?
7: Howdy there, colorful replica of America's past. When is the exciting in its primitive splendor snake dance going to take place?
2: It's usually in August, but with all our children off in Indian school, there's no one left to do the ceremonies.
8: Hiya, Pop.
9: I'm home.
2: Hello, Soaring Eagle. It's good to have you back from school.
9: Oh, come on. Call me Eddie. I'm an American now.
2: What have they been teaching you?
9: Just what we need for a better life. French horn, Italian... water polo?
7: Yes, at the Custer Memorial Indian School, Eddie's one of our prize students. We're giving him away next week.
2: Oh, my white brother.
10: Hey, man. Don't let him bring you down now. There's a lot of young people in this country just like myself who really know where the Indians at. And don't worry, soon we're all going to be out here on the reservation, living like Indians and dressing like Indians and doing all the simple, beautiful things that you Indians do. You got any peyote?
11: Hey, how much is that necklace you're wearing?
12: Do you know how to do the war dance?
13: Hold it. Smile.
14: Isn't it amazing how they survive on this stinking desert?
12: You got any scalps?
9: Hey, let me get a shot of you and your squaw.
11: Hey, let's see the war dance.
12: Let's see the dance.
11: Let's see the dance.
12: Dance.
11: Let's dance.
12: Dance.
11: Dance.
12: Dance.
11: Dance.
12: Dance.
11: Dance.
15: Okay, okay, folks. Fun's over. Back in the bus.
16: Where's little Billy Joe?
17: He's in that run-down outhouse over there, Mama.
2: That's our sun altar.
7: Well, Indian, just goes to show you there's an obvious need to conserve our priceless national heritage. The government is turning your home into a national monument.
6: It behooves me upon this historic occasion... to dedicate the Stinking Desert National Historical Indian Monument and Cobalt Testing Range.

0: Well, it's about time. There's been no corn growing for the last few generations. The buffalo's gone. There's no one left to live in harmony.
1: I wonder where we went wrong.
0: Let's just keep to the life plan. Remember what the Great Spirit said. Follow the peaceful way. The true white brother is bound to come.
2: All right, Indians, get ready.
3: Winning of the West, the massacre, take four.
1: Well, let's go.

0: What?
1: You are
0: in
2: black
0: hole
1: again.
0: You are
1: A-OK.
0: Mark.
3: 11:58.
1: Circuit successful.
4: Happy landing.
0: Mark.
3: 11:58:30.

We call this collection Essential Blues, 30 classics by the all-time singers and players who made them great. Now we'll begin our set with Elmore James' Dust My Blues, a modern take on an old classic that in 1952 started a revolution by introducing the lick, that stinging slide guitar riff that was later lifted by rock bands around the world. Now following Elmore, we'll hear 3 O'Clock Blues, B.B. King's first success, recorded at the Black YMCA in Memphis, 1951. And after B.B. King is the classic Killing Floor, performed by Howlin' Wolf, one of the artists responsible for transforming Delta blues into the modern electric Chicago blues we know today.

Ladies and gentlemen, that was our latest.

0: He was looking at porn when we saw him.
1: Oh, Jesus.
0: You saw him looking at porn.
2: Oh, my God. I don't know how we're ever going to get over this.

0: up, come on, baby, here we go. 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Come on, baby. Okay, one more chance. I'm gonna make a go-kart out of you. Come on, here we go, start it. Yeah, here we go. Come on, baby. Man, if you don't start up this time, I'm gonna cut off your dingo balls. Let's go. Here we go. Hey, hey, hey, hey, there we go. Hey, come on, honey. Hey, la mama, go, baby. You can do it. One more time. Ay, cabrona. 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Mira esto.
1: Hey, man. Maybe we're out of gas or something.
0: Hey, man, I put in 59 cents in 2 days ago, man. We couldn't be out of gas, man.
1: Well, then maybe we're low on water.
0: Oh, man, listen. Anybody could see the battery's dead. Listen, man.
1: Well, have you checked the air in the tires lately?
0: Oh, man. Hey, listen, man. When I get out, I want you to start, okay? When I tell you, okay?
1: All right.
0: Okay, man, start it up.
1: Oh, wow, man. I hit the horn by mistake.
0: I know, man. Watch what you're doing, man.
1: I'm sorry.
0: Okay. It looks like a spark plus wire is loose. Hey, wait a minute, man.
1: All right.
0: Hey, man, hey, turn it off.
1: Huh?
0: Hey, turn it off, man.
1: What?
0: Hey, turn it off.
1: Did you say turn it off?
0: Hey, man, yeah. Hey, man, look what you did to my hair, man.
1: Oh, wow. That looks kind of hip.
0: What? You almost killed me out there, man. Watch what you're doing.
1: Oh. All right.
0: Hey, look, man, we're going to have to push here, okay?
1: Okay.
0: You steer, man. I'll get behind and push.
1: All right.
0: Okay, hold on. Hey, man, you got the brake on?
1: What?
0: You got the brake on?
1: Just a minute. Yeah, the brake's on.
0: Yeah, well, turn it off, man.
1: Oh, all right.
0: Hey, man, the car's rolling down the hill, man.
1: What?
0: Hey, put on the brakes.
1: What?
0: Put on the brakes,
1: put
0: man.
1: On the what?
0: Put on the...
1: Did you say put on the brakes?
0: Man, look what you did to my car, man. Look at the hell I saw smashed in, man. The grill was messed up.
1: Oh, I'm sorry, man. I thought you said to take off the brakes.
0: Oh, man. Now how are we going to push it back up, man? Hey, man, well, we need to find a gas station, man. Hey, old man. Hey, old vato. Hey, come over here, man.
2: How are you doing?
0: Oh, man. Hey, man, where's that gas station, man?
2: Oh, having troubles, I see.
0: Yeah, man.
2: Well, I'm having a little trouble myself. Say, can you help a fella out with a dime or a quarter or something here?
0: Hey, man, we just want to find out where our gas station.
2: No,
0: yeah,
2: all
0: yeah,
2: I need is a dime.
0: We need to find a gas station.
2: Well,
0: man.
2: I'll tell you what. I'll wash your windows for you. How's that?
0: Hey, man, get away from my car. Hey, man, let go of my windows.
2: Oh, I'm sorry, sir.
0: Hey, man, look at what you put that mud on my windows,
2: sorry,
0: man.
2: Sir.
0: Get out of here.
2: I'm sorry,
0: come
2: sir.
0: Come on, take off.
3: Right on, brother, man. Tell the old funky dude, man. Don't let the dude be messing with your ride, man. Because, that's a bad shot you got there, man. What you been doing, trying to customize the front, man? Nah. Hey, listen, man. Which one you dudes want to buy this diamond ring? Now, I know a handsome looking as you is. Y'all got old ladies, man. Need a diamond ring. Look here. Only real diamonds cut glass, man. Hey, man, what are you doing, man?
4: Hey, bro, it's cool, man. It's cool. Look at here. Tell you what I'll do, man. I even throw in this 145-joule transistor radio. Look at here. Even gets AM.
5: All right, babies. I was on this elevator singing, baby. I had my ups and downs. All right, it's time to announce the winner of the Donny Osmond Lookalike Contest. And the winner is... Give me the paper, baby. Thank you, honey. All right, here we go. The winner is... Theodis Williams from George Washington Carver Junior High School. Right on. Can you hear me out there, Theodis? You know what y'all gonna win? Y'all gonna win a process, hey, baby. So truck on down to Burr's Process Parlor and pick up your free conch job. Right on. And to keep you looking fat and leatherish about the head, we got a year's supply, a lot of pomade, hey, baby. And for all the itchy spots, we got your ice pick, hey.
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0: cops, man.
1: 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Hey, man, look at, there's the cops, man. 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
2: All right. 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
1: Hey, man, don't say that, man.
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1: 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If you get tired of playing Home on the Range by Colors, we used to do this when we were younger. 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

song by Led Zeppelin now for you. 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This is from Physical Graffiti.

0: folk songs, songs of great heroes, great national events. And on the other hand, there are many sad folk songs about, well, laments of cowboys who lost their sweethearts.
1: There's some about diseases.
0: No, they're all types of folk songs. Like I say, there's none about, I mean, they're not all about shootings and things like that.
1: There's some about diseases. Some folk songs about diseases.
0: Okay, what kind of disease?
1: There's some folk songs about diseases.
0: Well, I've never heard any about diseases.
1: Well, there's
0: well, what kind of disease is there a song about? I want to know. Is there a disease or isn't there a disease?
1: There's a folk song about the scurvy. Guess I told you.
0: See,
1: you didn't think there was any folk song.
0: What's the name of it?
1: There's a folk song about scurvy.
0: There isn't any folk song about the scurvy.
1: There is.
0: I've never heard of a song about scurvy.
1: It wasn't a big hit. I mean, it's a folk song about scurvy. We even had a dance about it.
0: Oh.
1: It's called a scurvy dance.
0: Oh, the scurvy song and a scurvy dance.
1: The groovy scurvy, we call it.
0: Uh-huh.
1: Yeah. It's a song about scurvy. I was at a dance one time, and we were doing a scurvy, scurvy dance, and someone told me about the history of the folk song about scurvy.
0: Well, what's the name of the song? Or is it a dance? What is it, a dance or a song? Which is it?
1: It's a dance and a song.
0: Which was first, the song or the dance?
1: No, the song came first, and the dance followed up because it was such a popular disease.
0: Well, how did it go? Can you sing it a little bit?
1: Well, I don't want to sing it.
0: What's the name of the song?
1: Scurvy with a fringe on the top.
0: Now that is ridiculous, Tom.
1: No, the dance, we used to, all us folk singers that were out preserving our rich heritage, we used to get together. And we have to do the scurvy dance. We'd dance around, all of us would dance around in a big circle. We'd dance around and around and scream and yell and fall down. We dance around a ascorbic acid bottle.
0: Oh, wait a minute. Now that is ridiculous.
1: Well, you know why it's ridiculous?
0: Why is it ridiculous?
1: Because I made it up.

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0: Now may the time for young guy, murder detective. That's right, what a better time. Now, of course, for radio favorite of youthful gangster. Yes, listen to it for thrilling feeling. Now, it's starring Louise Watanabe as a Mickey, cute owner of a body stacked up, and a secretary of a motor club.
1: With also a favorite of old and young, Hideo Gump Sr. become Rotomoto, funny atomic butler.
0: Oh, don't forget Harry Ames, official Caucasian prayer for his terrific Lieutenant Brad Shaw of Intelligent Military Motor Police.
1: It's the same backup cast, all supportive, of course. Hideo Gump now ruling and rocking like a tiger out of radio. He is the young guy, Motor Detective.
2: Oh, young guy. Oh, gosh, you back. Worried feeling.
3: Now, baby, don't be crying. Now I'm out and wishing I had a drink. Where my butler, Roto Noto?
0: Oh, here, boss. It's a hurry-gurry hour. Have a special motor fluid gimlet. Say, what happened at our prison today?
3: Oh, Lieutenant Brad Shaw, you know, of Motor Official Cops. He's sniffing up our little secret, I think.
2: Oh, young guy, like little tears, my terrific feelings for it, like little flowers.
3: Oh, yes.
0: What is it we about to be doing, boss? We are taking motorcycle, we take an Adam bus, we stepping in a speedy cruiser boat. Do we have a time to take a fast train?
3: Don't be torturing me. You see, in a radio prison, they wash the brain of this unfortunate. Hanging up in a strong seagull wind now to dry. But a maiden, upon taking it into her warm kitchen, finds owner not there.
2: Oh, pretty words, but come to conclusion, beloved.
3: Terrible decision-making factor, absent from brain.
2: No, implications many, oh, terrible. Which motor are we about to be riding in?
3: Not to be torturing me.
2: Oh,
0: boss, boss. New character enter, announcing a Lieutenant Brad Shaw, Atomic Occupational Forces.
2: Oh, young guy, now we only take familiar ride to radio prison.
4: Okay, guy, this is putting every little piece of the puzzle in now. It was you, young guy, who is snooping in official business. Did the trick of radio prison. Is it so funny now? Do you see?
5: What?
4: Now, I know where dream monsters come from. What is Glutamoto horror of Toiko besides total fiendish quality of you brain? They all you. Glutamoto dumb everything. This is not bad enough? Yes. There is also Gorgonzola the cheese monster.
3: Ooh! Taking it easy, man. Let's be keeping cool and casual. How am I to be an Adam monster, Lieutenant Bradshaw, when... Just to keep her still for a moment, you name Brad Shaw.
4: Yeah.
3: What Brad stand for?
4: Bernard.
3: Oh, my gosh. You, George Bernard Shaw.
4: Oh.
3: Famous author and literary smart guy.
2: Oh, you figured all out.
0: I see, boss. Brad Shaw say many time he on the side of right.
4: That's right.
0: That's because he writer.
3: Huh? In obvious pun lies subtle secret, Rotonotto. Writer responsible for all problems he creates.
4: Wait a minute, Fooge. You're not going to go pinning this monster rap on me. Take this.
0: Got him, Lewis.
4: Muhammad Ali.
0: Pearl Harbor.
2: Rotonotto, you knock them both out with champagne gong.
0: I wait a long time for this. No more nice guy. You go with me now, baby. I got two tickets to Forbidden City.
2: Oh, even president not getting there.
0: Oh, next week this show have a new name.
4: Rotonotto
0: Atomic Gong Show.
5: And no Buddhist writers either.
6: Two tigers.
5: Okay, come on, baby. We got road to travel.
2: Oh, Roto, you some atomic guy.

Reckon everybody's got a heap of pretty memories about their hometown. Don't matter none whether it's a big town or a little one. Now mine was a little bitty, kind of a poke and clean town, you might say. You poke your head out the car window and you're clean out of town. They elected a traffic commissioner there, and then they had to go out and get some traffic for him to commission. You know something, else? Our dog catcher just up and quit the other day. You see, he knowed that he was supposed to catch dogs, but he didn't know what he was supposed to catch them doing. Funny thing about my hometown, though, everybody knows what everybody else is doing, but they read the paper to see who got caught at it. Everybody knows whose check is good and whose husband ain't, and you keep hearing about this here population explosion. But the population of our town never changes. Every time a baby's born, some feller leaves town. There was a woman in our town had a set of twin boys named Pete and Repeat. I'll never forget them. They was so much apart you couldn't tell them alike. Even their own ma couldn't tell one from the other. One time old Pete done something bad and she give Repeat a licking, and Pete never did know the difference. Repeat did though. Another time old Pete was sick and she give Repeat the castor oil, and old Pete never did know the difference. Repeat did though. And old Repeat, he was a fixin' to get married. You know what old Pete done? He got up early one morning, went over to her house, and they eloped. And he got married to that girl. And the girl never did know the difference. Repeat did, though. Well, I sure got a heap of good memories of my hometown. There wasn't much going on there. Fact is, there wasn't no place to go after 9 o'clock at night that you oughtn't to.

0: Dragnet.
1: Ladies and gentlemen, the story you are about to hear is true. The names have been changed to protect the innocent. You're a detective sergeant. You're assigned a robbery detail. Two men have been terrorizing the tavern keepers in your city. In spite of your efforts, they continue to run free. Your job? Stop them.
2: Dragnet, the documented drama of an actual crime. For the next 30 minutes, in cooperation with the Los Angeles Police Department, you will travel step by step on the side of the law through an actual case transcribed from official police files. From beginning to end, from crime to punishment, Dragnet is the story of your police force in action.
3: It was Tuesday, June 14th. It was hot in Los Angeles. We were working the day watch out of robbery detail. My partner's Frank Smith. The boss is Chief of Detectives Thad Brown. My name's Friday. We're on our way out from the office, and it was 11:13 a.m. when we got to the corner of 7th Street and Sunset Boulevard. The Black Dog Bar and Grill.
4: In the back.
3: Yeah.
4: Hi.
3: How are you?
4: Well, what'll it be?
3: Police officers.
4: Oh, cops, huh?
3: That's right. This is Frank Smith. My name's Friday.
4: How are you? Nick Thomas. I guess about last night, huh?
3: That's right. We'd like to go over a couple things with you.
4: Well, sure. Can I get you anything?
3: No.
4: You mind if I have a cup of coffee while we talk?
3: No, go ahead.
4: Okay. Sure surprised me.
3: What's that?
4: Last night, I sure wasn't expecting it.
3: Yeah.
4: You know, you read about things like that happening, but you just never figure them happening to you.
3: Mm-hmm.
4: Of course, you've been in the business as long as I have. You ought to expect it. At least that's the way I figure it.
3: Yeah.
4: Well, okay, what do you want to know?
3: Well, according to what you told the officers last night, the men came in the place about 11:30, is that right?
4: That's right, 11:30.
3: You sure about the time?
4: Oh, yeah. You see, I always look at that newscaster, 11:15, 11:30.
3: Mm-hmm.
4: He went off the air, and they just put up the card where it tells what station it is, and this guy walked right in.
3: Yeah.
4: I can't stand him myself.
3: What?
4: The newscaster, I can't stand him. Me and the missus have gotten some real bad beefs about him.
3: Is that right?
4: Oh, yeah. She digs him, but I can't stand him myself. He's a real no good.
3: Mm-hmm.
4: He's the kind of a guy where if some old man spit in the sidewalk, he could build it up so we should evacuate the whole city. You know what I mean?
3: Yeah, I think so.
4: Well, he's like that.
3: Mm-hmm.
4: He's a real no good.
3: Wonder if you checked this description of the two men who held you up.
4: Sure. Know those two guys any place. Ever saw them again, I'd sure know them.
3: Mm-hmm.
4: Yeah, that's them. The tall one and the fat one. That's them. I'd know them any place.
3: What'd they say to you?
4: Well, hardly nothing at all. Just walked up to the bar, leaned over, and told me to hand over the money.
3: I see. Do you remember the exact words?
4: You mean the way they said it?
3: Yeah.
4: Well, let me see. I think it was, okay, Mac, this is a stick-up. Do like we tell you, won't get hurt. Like that, he talked.
3: Mm-hmm.
4: Just give us the money, don't make any noise.
3: Yeah.
4: Well, I did. Walked right back to the register, opened it up, and handed over the loot.
3: What happened then?
4: Told me to keep quiet, and then they walked out of the place.
3: Mm-hmm. Anybody else in here?
4: Well, there's a couple of people up in front.
3: Did the thieves bother them?
4: No, they were just after the money in the register. Other couple didn't even know there was anybody here until it was all over.
3: I see.
4: There were a couple of kids.
3: What's that?
4: Kids, you know what I mean. Like young and real in love. Roof could have fallen in. They wouldn't have known it.
3: Yeah.
4: Cops talked to them last night, but they couldn't tell them nothing.
3: You say you'd know these men if you saw them again, huh?
4: You just get all the money you can on that one.
3: Mm-hmm. Did you see if they had a car?
4: Who?
3: The men who held you up.
4: Oh, no.
3: They didn't have one, is that?
4: Well, I didn't see it.
3: Is there anything about them that you can tell us?
4: No, just a couple of guys. One tall, the other one fat.
3: Did you see if they had a gun?
4: You think I'd have handed over the money if they didn't?
3: What kind of a weapon was it?
4: It was a gun, the kind with bullets. You pull the trigger, it goes bang, like that.
3: Yeah,
4: it was a gun.
3: I know, but was it a revolver or an automatic?
4: Well, I don't know. I guess it was a... Well, come to think of it, I guess... Hey, you know, you're right.
3: What do you mean?
4: I didn't see it.
3: Hmm.
4: Not even a peek. Guy had his hand in his pockets like this, you know, like this.
3: Yeah.
4: I didn't actually see the gun, though, not for real.
3: Mm-hmm.
4: He just had it in his pocket.
3: Yeah.
4: Hey, you figure he was just playing a joke on me?
3: What's that?
4: A funny that he really didn't have a gun at all?
3: Well, we wouldn't know.
4: Well, why not?
3: What?
4: Well, why don't you know? It's your job, isn't it? Knowing things like that, bunch of crooks running around, you don't even know if they've got a gun. The fine lot of cops you guys are.
3: Mm-hmm.
4: Hey, I might have just given him that money for nothing. If he didn't have a gun, there was no reason to hand it over. No reason at all. I should have found out. That's what, huh?
3: How do you mean?
4: I made a grab at the guy. Probably didn't have nothing in the pocket but just his hand or something like that.
3: Yeah.
4: If he didn't have one, if I was right, I could have told you guys.
3: What if it was the other way?
4: Huh?
3: What if you were wrong? From the method of operation and the description of the suspects, we knew that they were the same two men who had staged six robberies in the past week. We showed the latest victim the mugshots from the packages that the stats office had turned for us. He pointed out three of the pictures and said they looked something like the holdup men, but he was unwilling to make even a tentative identification. 11:56 a.m. We returned to the office and put in a call to Leighton Prince. They hadn't been able to turn anything of value. A canvas of the area around the bar had netted nothing. The case stood where it had 7 days before when the robbery was first reported, 1:15 p.m.
4: Well, it doesn't seem to be a directional trend.
3: No, they're hitting all over, aren't they?
4: Mm-hmm. Anything from Burton?
3: A list of names came in this morning. We've already checked most of them out.
4: We could use a few more leads.
3: I'd settle for one.
4: Yeah.
3: You seen the skipper?
4: Yeah, I was in earlier. I don't think he's in the office now.
3: I wonder when he's going to climb on us.
4: I don't know. I've been expecting him, Joe. Yeah. Better off around?
3: I haven't seen him. Why?
4: Well, he said he might be able to help us turn something.
3: Yeah.
4: Said he had an informant down on L.A. Street.
3: Mm-hmm. Hot shot. Let's go.
4: Hmm?
3: Same two.
4: Yeah.
3: They hit again. Frank and I left the office and drove out to the scene of the latest robbery. It was a small restaurant located on South Spring. By the time we got there, a radio car had arrived and the officer was checking the area.

0: What do you all know?
1: Well, would you tell us what happened, please, sir?
0: Better get on the ball. Can't stand around and waste time. Better get the fellas what did it.
1: Mm-hmm.
0: Came in right through that door. Came in and told me it was a stick-up. That it just as plain as anything. Stick-up.
1: Mm-hmm.
0: Sent me to hand over the money in the cash register. Over.
1: How much was it?
0: Well, I'm not sure. It must have been about $60, $70. I'm not sure.
1: Did you see him when they left?
0: Well, certainly. Couldn't very well miss him. Small place. Just stood here and watched him go. Watched my money go right out the door.
1: Yes, sir. What I meant was, did you see him get in the car?
0: No, I didn't. No, I sure didn't. Just stood here and watched him go. But I didn't see no car.
1: Was there anybody else in the place?
0: Well, there was one fellow. Well,
1: where's he?
0: He left. All excitement got into gear and he left. Chintzy, too. Chintzy.
1: What do you mean?
0: Owed me for a piece of cream pie and a cup of coffee.
1: Mm-hmm. Have you seen him before?
0: No, a new face. He ain't from around here. Brand new.
1: Did you hear either of the two men use a name of any kind?
0: I sure did, yeah.
1: You want to tell us?
0: Do I have to?
1: We'd like you to, if you will.
0: Lard. That's what he said. Lard.
1: Which one?
0: The tall one, like a fence picket. He's the one.
1: He called the other one Lard?
0: No.
1: But you said he used the name.
0: Sure. But he was talking to me.
1: Yeah. Well, look, is there anything else you can tell us about the men that might make it easier to identify them?
0: No, just two fellas. One tall, thin, other one fat.
1: Mm-hmm.
0: Didn't have no reason to call me Lard. I've been on a diet for a couple of weeks. Eating those pills that swell up in your stomach.
1: Mm-hmm.
0: Well, I guess they work for some people. Just make me feel as though I had a sponge.
1: Mm-hmm. Was there anything outstanding about the men?
0: No. Not that comes to mind, no.
1: They have a gun?
0: Not right off.
1: What do you mean?
0: Didn't have one when they come in. Of course, I didn't know that. No, sir, I didn't have any idea, no.
1: Mm-hmm.
0: Got them now, though. Stole them with the money.
1: What?
0: 38 revolver and the 25 automatic. Took them.
1: And I took the latest victim to the city hall. While he started to check the mug books, we ran the serial numbers of the guns through the record section. We found that they were both registered to Hector Pip. At 3:46 p.m., Frank came back to the office from the mug room.
2: Joe?
1: Back here. How's it going?
2: Long. He still hasn't found anything.
1: What's he checking now?
2: Coming out books. Got four or five more to go through.
1: Did you show him the pictures the stats office turned?
2: Yeah, nothing.
3: Hi, Wheat. How's it been?
1: Hi, Walt. Mug room.
3: I'm looking for you.
1: Yeah?
3: Talked to a fellow down on Main this morning.
1: Mm-hmm.
3: He says he knows the guys you're looking for.
1: We made arrangements for somebody to stay with the victim, and then Frank and I left the city hall. Sergeant Walt Bitteroff drove us over to talk to his informant. We found him in a cheap hotel on Wall Street.
4: All right, Walt, come on in.
3: Thanks, Angie.
4: You get it?
3: Yeah. Here you are.
4: Hey, cool.
3: Right out of the icebox.
4: Yeah, thanks.
3: These are the two guys I told you about, Angie.
4: Oh, yeah. Hey, you want some cold beer?
1: No.
3: No, thanks a lot.
4: How about you, Will?
3: Uh-huh.
4: You don't mind if I have one?
3: Oh, go ahead.
4: Oh, I must have had a good time last night.
3: Yeah.
4: My eyes feel like they're 3 feet apart.
3: Uh-huh.
4: Hey, nothing like a cold beer the next morning.
1: Yeah.
4: My girlfriend gave me some new glasses, like in a beer commercials.
3: Yeah, nice.
4: Sure looks good, doesn't it?
1: Mm-hmm.
4: Oh, yes, sir. That's what I needed. Funny.
3: What?
4: Funny about beer. Always tastes good, but a glass like this makes it taste better. Ambrosia. Pure ambrosia.
3: Yeah, I wonder if we can get down to business, Andy.
4: Hmm? Ah, sure, sure. Now I get my head back. What can I do for you?
3: Said you had some information on the two guys who were pulling these bar holdups.
4: Yeah, yeah, that's right.
3: I'd like you to tell Friday and Smith here about it.
4: They cops?
1: That's right.
4: You're after the fellas, huh?
1: Mm-hmm.
4: Walt tell you anything about setup?
1: What do you mean?
4: Well, anything you get, it didn't come from me.
3: Yeah, they know that, Angie.
4: Well, I gotta make sure. I remember something that helps you out. I forget it right away. You talk to me 5 minutes from now, I don't remember. Deal?
1: All right. What about the guys?
4: Heavy. Got in town a couple of months ago.
1: Where are they from?
4: St. Louis.
1: You got the names?
4: Yeah, part of them.
1: What do you mean?
4: Well, just what they're called. That's all I got.
1: That'll do.
4: Well, don't pay to ask too many questions, you know.
1: Yeah.
4: Step on somebody's toes and you find their foot in your face.
1: What about the names?
4: Well, tall one's called Ronnie. Fat guy's tagged Whale.
1: Is that what everybody calls him?
4: All I heard.
1: You know where they live?
4: Nope.
1: Where'd you meet him?
4: I move around. Run into him a couple of bars. Seen him once or twice.
1: Well, how do you know they're the ones we're after?
4: Just figures, that's all. Got a big role, talk loud, the way they look, just figure.
1: Mm-hmm. You know where we can pick

0: Can't get any idea.
1: They drive in a car?
0: Well, not that I've seen.
1: Anything else you can tell us about them?
0: You've had it.
1: Have either one of them fallen?
0: No, we never spent an evening talking about it, but it figures they did.
2: Back east, maybe?
0: Yeah, I guess so. I heard the whale say this was the first time they'd been on the coast.
1: Mm-hmm. All right, Angie, if there's nothing else.
0: There isn't.
2: If you hear anything, Angie, we'd appreciate a call.
0: Works out, I'll let you know. I'm not going to put anything in writing. Those jokers hear about it, and I'd have to dig a hole.
2: Okay.
0: Thanks for coming by, Walt.
2: Yeah.
0: Glad to have met you guys. See you again, huh?
1: Yeah, sure.
0: Thanks for the beer, Walt.
2: It's okay.
0: Sure made the difference. First got up, I felt like a gang of midgets had been playing soccer in my mouth.
2: Mm-hmm.
0: Rough last night. Gotta make a few calls around, find out.
2: Huh?
0: What kind of time I had.
1: Returned to the office and sent a radiogram to the St. Louis Police Department requesting all information on anyone in their files who'd used the nicknames Ronnie or Whale. We checked the two names through our moniker file without result. The next day, Wednesday, June 15th at 5:26 p.m., we got word from the east.
2: Here it is, Joe.
1: St. Louis?
2: Yeah, looks like they turned them.
1: Let me see. Ronald Saba and Gerard Llewellyn. How about Muggs?
2: Well, they're sending stand-ups right away.
1: Should be here in the morning, then, shouldn't they?
2: Yeah.
1: All right, well, I'll get it.
3: What is it?
1: Robbery out on Olympic. Sounds like Ronnie and the Whale.
3: How long ago?
1: Just left the place. Shot it up pretty bad.
3: Anybody hurt?
1: Yeah. Policeman got in their way.

0: The Green Tree Cafe was located at the corner of Olympic Boulevard and Estrada Street. By the time we got there, an ambulance had arrived, and the wounded officer had been removed to Georgia Street Receiving Hospital. A felony car from Central Division had arrived at the scene and had started to search for the officer's assailants. We got the story from the bartender, Alvin Jaggers.
1: Well, two guys come in, like I told you, walked right in, told me it was a holdup.
0: How'd the policeman get shot?
1: On the way out, it happened. After I give the guys the money, started to leave, Abner saw him, tried to stop him.
0: You know the officer, do you?
1: Yeah, he comes in once in a while. Him and his wife come in for steak sandwiches.
0: Was his wife with him tonight?
1: Yeah, I think she went up to the hospital with him. I think that's where she went.
0: Mm-hmm.
1: Anyhow, when Abner saw these two fellas, you know, with a holdup man?
0: Yeah.
1: When he saw him, he told him to put down the guns.
0: Where was he standing?
1: You mean Abner?
0: That's right.
1: Oh, he was up there by the door. Him and the missus was in the front booth, and the guys went right by him when they come in.
0: Yeah.
1: He was standing right by the door, told him to put down the guns and give up.
0: Well, now, did he have his gun out of the holster?
1: Yeah. You know, he had a kind of aim like this here.
0: Mm-hmm.
1: I reckon he was afraid of the people in the place, you know, if he had a shoot or something.
0: Mm-hmm.
1: And these two fellas stopped by when they saw him dead in their steps, told Abner to get out of the way.
0: Yeah.
1: He didn't budge none, held his ground for sure. Him right there and them here, see?
0: Mm-hmm.
1: Now, the tall one, he yelled that they was going to leave and Abner shouldn't try to stop him.
0: Uh-huh.
1: And they started to walk outside and Abner brought the gun up so as he could shoot at him.
0: Yeah.
1: Didn't make it, though. Shot him dead center right here in the chest. After that, they run out the place, took off down the street.
0: Did the officer shoot at him at all?
1: Mm-mm. Didn't have no chance. Guess he was finished before he started.
0: Well, did the men get into a car?
1: Well, if they did, I didn't see him. Too much going on.
2: Did either one of these men use a name while they were in here?
1: How you mean?
2: Well, did they call each other by name?
1: Now, let me think about that for a minute. Yeah, I think they did.
0: What was it? Do you remember?
1: Well, after the shooting, the tall one, he turned the other fella and he said, come on, well, let's get out of here.
2: Uh-huh. Which one of them did the actual shooting?
1: I couldn't tell you that.
2: What do you mean?
1: Well, both of them shot about the same time. Wasn't more than a half a second difference. Bang, bang, real fast. Both about the same time. I don't know if they both hit Abner, but they both shot at the same time.
0: Have you seen these men around before?
1: You know, matter of fact, I have.
2: They've been in here?
1: Yeah, must have been 3-4 weeks ago.
0: Mm-hmm.
1: Come in with Georgia. I guess that's a pretty good friend.
0: Who's she?
1: Regular customer, spent a lot of time in here. Drinks bangers. Rough.
0: You know we can get in touch with her?
1: Shouldn't be too hard.
0: Hmm?
1: She lives down next block.
0: We left the bar and walked to the entrance of the apartment hotel down the street. According to the building register, Georgia Wells occupied apartment 314. We rang the buzzer and after a few moments we were admitted to the building. The elevator wasn't working, so we walked up 3 flights.
2: Oh, man, I guess I'm getting old.
0: Yeah.
2: Makes you wonder how far you'd get without all the modern conveniences.
0: Huh? Yeah. Mistress is in here.
2: Yeah.
0: Better try it again.
2: Yeah.
3: Yeah?
0: Georgia Wells?
3: That's right. I know you.
0: Police officers, we'd like to talk to you.
3: What about?
0: Might be better if we came inside.
3: Sure, come on in. Nothing here to hide. Come on.
0: I'll look around, Frank.
2: Yeah.
3: What's he looking for?
0: Just want to check the place.
3: You gonna find anything here? I got no beef with the cops. Never been in any trouble before. I want to keep it that way.
0: All right.
2: It's clean, Joe.
3: You gonna tell me what this is all about?
0: You know a couple of men named Ronald Saba and Gerard Llewellyn?
3: Why, are you asking?
0: You know them?
3: Yeah.
2: You know where they are?
3: No, look. Maybe if you tell me why you're looking for the boys, I can help you out.
0: It's a police matter.
3: You go find them yourself.
0: When'd you see them last?
3: A couple of days ago.
2: Where?
3: Bar over on 6th.
0: You know where they live?
3: Look, mister, I don't carry no water for them, but I'm not going to blow the whistle until I know what the beef is.
0: It's pretty serious, and you're not doing yourself any good acting like this.
2: You know where we can find them?
3: Look, I'm going to level with you. I know the boys, sure. They're a lot of laughs, good spenders. That's all it is with us.
0: We got it that you're pretty good friends.
3: You've been talking to the landlady. She's all the time sticking her nose in where it don't belong.
0: That's so?
3: Yeah. She's hacked at me anyway. Go out of her way to make trouble. All the time, she'll go out of her way.
2: Why'd she do that?
3: She don't like me, that's why.
0: Hmm.
3: She got no reason. She just don't like me. All the time yelling about how I'm using too much laundry, how I let the water run too long, beefing about how I'm not supposed to do no cooking in the place. Pot of coffee, and she's ready to take it in front of the U.N.
0: Mm-hmm.
3: I told the truth. Boys and me been out a couple of times, dinner, drinks, maybe a show, that's all. Nothing serious between us. Matter of fact, they both leave me cold, romantic.
0: Well, then you shouldn't worry about telling us where to find them.
3: I just don't want to get mixed up in nothing. That's all there is to it. I don't want to get dragged into something I didn't build. You can see that, can't you, huh? You can see that.
0: Where do we find them?
3: They'll be here in 40 minutes.
0: We put in a call to the office and told them where we were. We got out a local broadcast and an all-points bulletin asking that two suspects be picked up. 5:52 p.m. We settle down to wait for the men.
3: What am I supposed to do when they get here?
0: Just keep out of the way.
3: There's going to be no shooting, is there?
0: Not unless they start it.
3: You just don't know anymore.
0: What's that?
3: You go out with a guy, nothing serious, a few laughs, and you end up in trouble.
0: They ever tell you what they did for a living?
3: Ronnie mentioned something about starting a car agency.
0: Yeah.
3: He had some deal back east where he could get the cars cheap, then he figured on having them driven out here and selling them. Told me how him and the whale was going to clean up.
0: Mm-hmm.
3: Said it was the sweetest deal they ever come across. Real sweet, they said.
0: Yeah. Joe. Yeah. You better get in the other room, Miss Wells.
3: Yeah, sure. Please, no shooting.
0: Right, go on.
4: Hi, honey.
0: All right, Mr. Holder, right there.
4: What is this?
0: Come on, turn around.
4: What?
0: Turn around. Put your hands up on that wall.
4: Here, Joe, 38.
0: Where'd you get this, Saba?
4: I don't know what you're talking.
0: This gun, where'd it come from?
4: I never saw it before.
0: It was in your coat.
4: Well, then you creeps put it there. It ain't mine.
0: Where's Llewellyn?
4: Oh?
0: Gerard Llewellyn.
4: I never heard of him.
0: All right, put your hands down.
4: Can I turn around now?
0: Yeah.
4: You guys gonna tell me what this is all about?
0: You know more than we do.
4: Well, I ain't gonna argue about that.
0: Where's the whale?
4: You guys been on the spike. I don't know what you're talking about.
0: You want to call downtown and get somebody out here? We'll take him in.
2: Yeah.
3: I got you, huh?
4: You lousy bum. You finked on us.
3: I had nothing to do with
0: it. All right, take it easy.
4: She told you, didn't she? Didn't she tell you where to get us?
0: Doesn't make any difference.
4: It does to me. All she ever wanted was a good time. All the time wanting to go to the best places. All the time in the expensive clothes. You lousy bum, that's all she is.
0: All right, that's enough of that.
4: You're not kidding. Go with me if I never saw her again. Be the best thing.
0: Well, then you're going to be happy.
4: Huh?
0: That's the way it'll be. Another team of men came out from the office and took over the stakeout on the apartment. Frank and I drove Ronald Saba down to the city hall. We put in a call to the receiving hospital and found that the wounded officer would recover. 6:57 p.m. We started to lay out the evidence for the suspect.
2: We checked the gun through our record section. It's the one you stole from Hector Pip yesterday.
4: Mistake someplace.
0: Yeah, but we didn't make it.
4: You got nothing to hold me on. Nothing.
0: Four of the victims have seen your picture. They're willing to swear that you're one of the men who held him up.
4: Yeah, bunch of creeps, that's all they are. The whole slew of them.
0: Sure.
2: Come on, where do we pick up your partner?
4: I keep telling you guys, I haven't got any partner. I don't know what you're talking about.
0: You want to explain the gun?
4: I don't have to. I never saw that gun before. You guys turned it on me. That's what you say. Well, I say it ain't mine. You planted it.
0: What about the victims?
4: They made a mistake. It's happened before. Lots of times. You read about it all the time where some joker gets up in court, swears he knows some fella guy ends up spending a couple of years for something he didn't do. All the time there's stories like that in the paper.
0: Mm-hmm.
4: All the time.
0: Well, you sit there and think you're clean. We got it figured different.
4: I don't care how you got it figured. I'm telling the story the way it happened. Now, you keep talking about this fella Whale or whatever it is. I don't know. I never heard of him. All these jobs you say I did. I don't know anything about them either.
2: I'll get it.
5: Oh, yeah, well, got a call from D. Lightner.
2: Yeah.
5: Picked up the bond. Yeah, he copped out, gave him the whole story. Bring him in now.
2: Okay. Well, you just heard it, Saba. How about it? You want to make a statement now?
0: Might go easier if you tell us.
2: Get down here! Grab him! Hot. Come on! Sit down there.
4: Come on, let me out of here! Let me out!
0: All right, now on your feet. Get up.
4: Lousy fat slob. He just kept his mouth shut, that's all. Just kept his big fat mouth shut. We've been all right. Him and his big mouth.
0: Now, let's go.
4: Him and his big fat mouth. Right into the joint. That's where he's put us. Right into the joint.
0: That's right.
4: His idea, the whole thing. He's as full of hot air as he is. Well, I hope he's happy. Look what he did. He got me a ticket right into the joint.
0: No.
4: Huh?
0: You paid your own way.
6: The story you've just heard is true. The names were changed to protect the innocent. On October 18th, trial was held in Department 94, Superior Court of the State of California, in and for the County of Los Angeles. Ronald Evan Saba and Gerard Stephen Llewellyn were tried and convicted of robbery in the first degree, 6 counts, and received sentence as prescribed by law. Robbery in the first degree is punishable by imprisonment in the state penitentiary for a period of not less than 5 years on each count.
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perfect thing to accompany this man's trumpet. 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
1: Testing emergency portable AV recall system, memory loop 1, starting with this mark.
2: The black hole could be a gravity vacuum. It pulled the Pegasus right out of orbit. Seems to be a delay in the transfer circuit somewhere. I'll repeat that. The system won't operate, and we're descending rapidly, making adjustments on a course right for Planet X. And there's the planet, that sandy-colored semi-sphere tilting up on the left there. It appears to have one moon, but it's gone around the edge now. It looked like it was all water to me. I don't want to waste this portal loop, so I'll stop here. No sensation of motion. Oh, damn. I think the gravity waves are affecting this recall unit. Anyway, I'll focus out now there on the surface. It looks like Pismo Beach with no water out there, and we're coming in fast. Situation report? I sure wish I had some company and some good dope. Otherwise, I feel fine. Okay.
3: They said you were crazy, General, but you were right. This is the first contact between man, me, and alien people. Or it will be in a couple of minutes. I sure hope these pictures are going into loop storage, because this recall is still not working very well, and I banged it up getting out. I'm set up looking out across a big oily sump here and away from the sand dune the Pegasus landed in. And by the way, gentlemen, there's another spacecraft over there, and it isn't one of ours. Oh, all right, those moving figures out there, that's them. It's hard to see in the magnetic light. The colors and images are all slippery. They seem to be flying toward me with the sand blowing and billowing up all around them. Well, they are flying. Look at that!
4: Great galaxies, look at that!
5: Focus up on that incredible face, Manny.
6: Okay, sir. There, fine as Ignat's hair, Mr. M.
4: Manny, we possess the first close-up gram of a man from outer space.
6: Gee, sure looks pretty. Say, maybe it's a woman from outer space.
4: Whichever, this is the preservation of an historic moment.
6: Oh.
4: Uh-huh. Seems like our traveling amigo is coming out of his coffee slumber. Switch off that Planet X loop, Manny, and give him the birds.
6: Comes the birds.
4: Ah, yes, yes. Duck the sparrows.
6: Sparrows, ducks.
4: Filter the ducks.
6: Filter ducks.
4: Now punch up the forest awakens.
6: Oh, boy.
4: Ah, more orange in the sun. Focus the trees. Good. Now we're ready. Now it's time for our guest to awaken. Tell him to wake up, shortstop.
7: Up and at him, spaceman. Up and at him, spaceman.
8: Landing. Look out.
4: That's right, Mark. Sit up. Look at the wonders of nature all around you and try to see my sleight of hand in front of your eye.
8: I was dreaming. I thought I was back on Planet X.
4: Planet X is but a dream image now, space traveler.
8: Where's the old man? What time is it?
4: Tell our amigo the time, shortstop.
7: Either 6 to 9 or 9 to 6.
4: Poor shortstop, he never learned to read out. But pardon me, you haven't met my crew or myself. I am the multitacular Mr. Motion, master of amazination. Vast as my reputation. Thank you. That ambient noise there by the twinkling Halleberry tree is my very revendable shortstop.
7: Anything he can say, I can say louder.
4: And standing behind that undulating gorse bush is Manny Grossero. He, like the shortstop, is of my own creation. Say hello, Manny.
6: Good night, Gracie.
4: Oh, hopeless robot.
8: I must be in a time lag. This is a deja vu.
4: No, Mark. Some of this is real, I assure you.
8: But what about these little guys, these robots, puppets? What are they?
4: Well, they have no strings, amigo. They are totally independent misters, MRs, multiple revendables, my own process. Thank you, Mark.
8: Just a minute now. Just a second. Where's the old codger with the cock? Where did he go? And what am I doing in the woods? This is some retirement.
4: He was just a tweeny, Mark. A blow-up government man in an overblown government job. I didn't program him. I just took advantage of the situation. Why, but for me, the incredible pictures you brought back would have long already been lost. Instead, they have joined my exquisite collection.
8: But you can't show those loops.
4: Oh, we can now. We spent all morning tuning the amazination system to deflect them with some degree of tridimensionality.
8: You mean you have playback circuits for...
4: Circus? You should have seen the circus I used to have. Playing up and down the Rocky Mountains, the first Zepp carnival in the world, always arrived disguised as a thunderstorm. Emotion is here! People have no...
8: No, I meant circuits.
4: I know what you meant, amigo. Certainly I have the necessary equipment. You've been away a long time. It's all astro surplus now. Everybody's got the stuff. But only we have the perfect image of Planet X.
8: Well, we seem to be the only people who are interested.
4: In a manner of speaking. Oh, you could go down to New City, but it's all news all the time down there. Anything you might have to say would be just as important as anything else. The news, shortstop.
7: Brazilian bees sighted off coast. Man returns from outer space. Robots win 13-7. Ho ho, who cares?
9: Well, they care, don't they?
4: Only for each other, amigo. 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
9: But this is not entertainment. This is real.
4: Amigo, it's all entertainment. You went on location, took sophisticated equipment, and made pretty pictures of what you saw. That's entertainment. The trouble is, the government thinks it'll confuse people. Kill the birds, Manny.
6: Great you were, Mr. Motion. Bang, bang.
9: Oh, what?
4: Ah, thought you were outdoors, did you not, amigo? Dim out the sun, Manny. Ah, such is the patented miracle of amazination, realer than life itself. And now, voila, this is my living room, moving west at a reasonable speed and at a safe altitude somewhere over...
6: Grand Canyon Heights.
9: This is an aircraft?
4: I told you I used to run a Zep show. This is the Zep. Her name is Gilda. She's triple-hulled and runs on sun power and, like most women, is entirely self-contained. Thus, I travel in comfort and move hardly at all. I can, of course, simulate virtually any environment I choose, inside or outside. Manny? Let us continue with the show, if you please.
9: Now, just a minute. All I've had since I woke up is one show after another. Not to mention being knocked out and kidnapped by these robots.
7: What are you calling it, dummy?
9: The loops are public property. Somebody in the space department is going to want to know where they are. And besides, some of them are pretty damn personal.
4: Amigo, the tattered remnants of government were sending you to a remote retirement camp and would have put those marvelous pictures in atomic storage underneath the Pacific Ocean. Proof of life on Planet X, I assure you, is better left with me. Only a select audience of trusted friends will see these images. Copies will be sold to the few who can afford to collect such rarities.
9: Put this blimp down and let me off.
4: Blimp! Do you think this is a blimp? Manny!
6: Call him Tiki, Mr. M!
4: Show our amigo what Miss Gilda can do. Play Planet X.
6: Here goes, boss!
3: I've launched the flag and sent up the signal flares, but it's no use. They don't seem to see me. Mounted on those rippling sheets or carpets of energy. Look at them go! Hey! Earth says hello! Hello! No, it's no use. They don't seem to be able to hear or see me. The energy carpets are settling down now out there by the alien spacecraft. I'll just swivel this thing around so you can see. Ah, there it is. God, it looks like a gas station out there. The machine has great pipes coming out of it, burrowing down into the sun. I think it's sucking fluid out of the sand, replenishing its fuel supply, maybe.
10: This is the weirdest thing I've ever seen! The aliens seem to be attacking the machine! Flashes of energy go bouncing off the fuel pipes! The ship is spitting oil back at the people, and the little fires are breaking out all over the sand there! One alien seems to be making a daredevil attack from his carpet on the Pegasus! Hey! If you break that, there's no way in hell I'll ever get back to Earth! Stop! Stop!
11: Wow. Save mission. Planet. Gong. Good news. 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
12: Une sous la lune.
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0: as the sun pulls away from the shore and our boat sinks slowly in the west, we approach the island of Lulu. 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
1: Ul-ul.
0: Ah, in the distance we hear Spike Jones and his wacky Wackakeans.
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from Natchez to Mobile, from Memphis to St. Joe, wherever the ball will roll. I've been to some big towns, I've heard me some big talk,

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0: Another totally unslanted opinion from yet another editor of The Daily Feed. 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
2: Hello again. Remember last week, a little guy sent me off on a goose chase that I figured would be pretty easy to stuff. A sober Republican, he'd said. Find me a sober Republican and you'll be made for life. I'd always assumed, of course, that I had been made for life, and if I hadn't, it would have been over long ago. But then again, I hate metaphysics. That's because I'm Nick Danger, Third Eye. I took a walk down Upholstery Avenue to a place where I knew I could scare up a few Republicans. Yeah, the bank. I don't scare easily, but I jumped a mile when a great big guy stepped out of his own shadow, towering over me like, like something big as related to something small. Hey, Danger, he snorted. Here's a little something for you. And for a split second, I saw something that could have been a smoked ham or a smoking fist, but then a kind of sweet stillness came over me, and I welcomed the sidewalk, which rushed up to greet me like an old pal I owed money to. When I came to... Oh, wait a minute. Did I come to, or am I still out? And is this just a kind of confused dream?
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3: Thank you, Mr. Mullins. We're very fortunate indeed to have with us this evening Mr. William P. Bundy, who's staff director of the President's Commission on National Goals. Now, you will wonder, the way I have, what that commission is, and I will address myself to Mr. Bundy in a minute with the question of what exactly this is. But before we go into the heart of the matter, and that is the national purpose, Mr. Bundy, I'd like you to tell our audience about your work as staff director of the President's Commission on National Goals. What is the commission? Well, I'm afraid our time is up now, Mr. Bundy. We're looking forward to continuing.
4: It's been a privilege, Mrs. Kay.
3: We really should go.
5: Yeah.
3: All right. Unless you have a question right up your sleeve. Mm.
5: Well, let's stop on that glorious note.
3: Well, I'll cut that out. I couldn't resist that. Mm-hmm. Would you like to ask a question, Mr. Rose?
6: I would make a comment on that. But would you like to comment on this?
7: Yes, I would like to comment on it.
6: Would you like to comment briefly?
8: Well, yes.
9: Would you have any comment on...
8: Well,
9: that?
8: Yes.
10: I'd like to comment on that briefly, too, if I might.
11: How much time do I have?
3: Go on. You have to leave here and...
11: No, I say this. But he would always say... from the beginning, I think this is, so many people think, no, I'm not for a minute, saying, we always,
12: Yes, well, it's very, very interesting indeed.
5: Yes, I'm sorry.
3: Go on.
5: Just one point.
3: And go on, because I'm afraid we did interrupt you.
5: Well, it was a very polite interruption, and my statement, as I now recall it, sounds very pompous.
3: I don't really believe you.
13: Sorry, I interrupted you.
3: I was just... It's running, that's all. Go ahead, Professor McDougall.
14: Now you can help me on something. I don't quite know. I think it's you have sex.
11: Certainly don't condone it.
15: No, I'm not interested. I get terribly
4: sort of bound up, as it were, in knowing whether the, when one spends a lot of time, you know how it is.
8: I think that answers it.
3: That's the trick.
9: How to handle it. It has serious dangers.
3: Politics makes strange bedfellows, and your policy, I know, as a faithful, patriotic man, is
13: no. At the very opening meeting.
3: But in response.
13: We have the communist that there are liberal. I don't know whether anybody else does it or not.
8: And I have a feeling this may be happening. I mean,
15: perhaps artificially, but anyway, really, I think when it in where
8: precisely.
15: I mean,
7: it's terribly tiresome for Indians, and I'll tell you why. You know, because they have extreme problems there. It's an absolutely colossal question. I have nothing but praise.
10: Well, I suppose that we could spend the rest of our time here talking about white-collar workers. There is no other organization which can perform
16: no
10: that function. Yes. And there are others, too. There are examples to show almost unlimited kinds of effects which can be...
6: Neil, in the course of this study of ours, this isn't quantitative, but it's a kind of report.
8: They wrote out of their very deepest experience.
9: Anything that would invite interference.
3: All right, but these all reflect
4: the age. They reflect not only that.
5: Boiled,
14: Yes.
3: Mm-hmm. Sort of just kind of...
14: Yeah, it's hard to lump them together, as we were saying.
3: Well, then where do we fit in?
5: He calls it l'exigence généreuse du bonheur, was du ererbt von deinen Vätern hast, erwirbest, es zu besitzen.
14: Now this struck me as rather symbolic, eloquent.
3: Mm-hmm. Well, that sort of fits. I'm sure you all will agree.
17: I want to cite something that I received by mail just the other day.
4: I was wondering, could I cut in on before you do that there?
17: Yes.
4: Simply to, as it were, it's difficult to put this without being offensive. The important thing, you know, is to be, but the sort of the stream of literature. But I'm sorry, I interrupted you.
10: That was an exceedingly long answer.
4: Well, sorry.
8: Would you agree with Stephen Spender, who said at a party in Wheaton that D.H. Lawrence was the last poet to write English poetry?
3: Isn't they?
6: Anna.
3: Mm-hmm.
8: Shall we take D.H. Lawrence as a focal or a pivotal figure around which we might have some conversation?
3: No.
8: I have no more questions.
14: He says no.
3: Well, yes. All right, supposing... Go ahead, Mr. Westfield.
10: Mr. Dalton,
17: there is no crash fire under there.
3: Well, do you want to go on with anything else?
18: Do we have time for one more question,
3: yes,
18: Mrs. Huff? Thank you, Mrs. Huff.
14: You're welcome.
3: That's right. Well,
10: I do agree. We were popular in a popular and in a, it was not, for example,
19: I don't believe. I'm sorry.
3: I'm sorry.
19: I don't.
9: I see.
10: And in effect, if I follow your thinking rightly, and I would be inclined to agree with it if I do,
9: No,
4: Well, it pains me to agree with Stephen Spender, but I think that there may be something in this.
14: I'm wondering, since our time is limited...
3: Well, I think that we've probably run out of time anyway, so thank you very much for being with us on Yale Reports this evening.
14: Very rough.
15: Thank you very much.

0: better not never let the cat out the bag on you, child, or you'll be ruined. Nobody.
1: I even know when you were born.
0: When I was born, you were suffering from old age, arthritis, and lost of memory.
1: You know, I know you.
0: Oh, Miss Know-All. You don't know nothing.
1: Yes, and I even know when you were born.
0: In school, she was so thick-headed, they put her out. She's taking up too much space.

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0: Stand in the way I please.
1: Laugh at every passerby.
0: I laugh at him as I see him.
1: Your face.

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1: She said you look a lot like
0: Comrade Twitty. 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

0: Picture yourself in a boat on a river with tangerine trees and marmalade skies. 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
1: She's gone! 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

0: One more.
1: Okay, here we go.
0: Firehouse Dog.

0: Yeah.
1: That would scare me if I was a little kid.
2: As the white man's foothold increases, the red man's land diminishes. Seldom has history recorded such a phenomenal land transaction as that which took place on a little island in the Hudson River in 1626. There, a voice cries out in the wilderness, and a city is born.
3: Too many moons we live here, White Cloud. Time to unload this crummy island. Why we not live in Massachusetts like your brother? He get invited to lunch.
4: Big deal.
3: This place too hot in summer, too cold in winter. No place for Papoose to grow up. No chance for culture.
4: Well, he could run down to Carnegie Wigwam on Sunday afternoons, listen to Flying Birdstein explain the ceremonial dances.
3: You'll listen me. Sell Manhattan to white man. Get me plenty junk jewelry. All right?
4: All right. Me list with real estate agent. He find live one, okay?
3: Okay.
5: Okay, Chief, I think I got a live one for you. Dutchman. Now, when he gets here, let me do all the talking, all right? Hey, here he is now. Come in.
6: Say, that's pretty hard buffalo hide you got here on this teepee. I like to bust my knuckles.
5: Yeah, well, just so he didn't bust his pockets, eh, Chief?
6: Tishman's my name, Peter Tishman.
5: And this here is Chief White Cloud. What can we do for you, sir?
6: Well, I seen your listing in the paper here. For sale, Island, ! Ideal for summer festival. Gorgeous view, spell view, running water.
5: Wait a minute. What is that running water bit?
4: That my wife, brother. He go with island.
5: Oh, yeah.
6: Spacious trees, wall-to-wall grass, room for pool. What's pool?
5: It's like snooker.
6: Oh.
5: Well, that's it. Now, if you're in the market for an island friend, you couldn't go wrong, believe me.
6: What's the asking price?
4: You give us...
5: Let me handle this, will you, Chief? Now, a beautiful piece of property like this couldn't let it go for a nickel less than $32 worth of junk jewelry.
6: What, $32 for a crummy piece of undeveloped property like this? I'm going to see you around.
5: Make it $29.50.
6: Go away.
5: Look, I don't like to haggle, Pete. Make it 28 and a quarter, right?
6: Come on.
5: Now, wait a minute. Chief, when I give you the signal, bring on the Indians.
4: Right.
5: Now, look, Pete, baby, can't you see the possibilities? Step outside here. Look around you. Sure, it's a barren piece of wasteland now. Sure, it don't look like much. But someday, this little footpath is going to echo with the sound of dancing feet. Why, they're going to hang a sign right over there, and it's going to say, Broadway, yeah. This way, Mr. First Nighter.

0: Say, that was a nice number. You kids get a pretty good sound out of them moccasins.
1: Yes, sir, considering they were tap dancing on dirt, too.
0: Well, I'm going to see you.
1: No, wait a minute. Wait a minute. Make it 25 even. We'll toss in the Bronx.
0: No, I couldn't possibly see my way clear.
2: We throw in Staten Island.
1: You hear that? Is that a generous Indian? You'll have Manhattan, the Bronx, and Staten Island, too. Hello? Yeah, Dick. Mm-hmm. We use any more, we'll have to pay a royalty, huh? All right, sweetie, we'll knock it off. Right. Okay. Yeah, okay.
0: I'll give you $24.
1: Sold. But none of that cash stuff. The chief's wife wants strictly junk jewelry.
2: Baubles, bangles, bright, shiny beads.
1: Yeah, hold it, baby, will you? You're laying yourself wide open for another phone call.
0: Okay, it's a deal. Here you go. You're lucky the price wasn't no higher. I never carry more than $24 in junk jewelry.
2: Nice quality. Wife, flip.
1: All right, man, pack up those trees and let's get out of here.
0: What?
1: Strike the forest.
0: Wait a second. Where are you going with my trees?
1: What do you think? You bought a furnished island?
0: You mean all those trees was in pot?
2: Yes, laugh on you. Old island, solid concrete. Nothing grow except in little square place in middle of island.
0: But how am I going to get people to live on a solid concrete island?
2: Who would want to? Nice place to visit, but
0: you wouldn't want to live here.
1: Yeah.
0: I guess you're right.

0: Casamata U football team continues to roll like a juggernaut over its opponents, sparked by the flashy passing combination of Rocky Squirrel and Bull Nickel Moose.
1: Billy!
2: Oop!
0: But Boris Badenov, against all common sense, is betting heavily against Wasamata.
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4: On Hard Knocks? Fellas, take off your hats. It ain't often we see such touching childlike faith. Mister, you got our sympathy.
3: Put your hats back on. I also got a fiendish plan.
0: And what a plan it was. Natasha, disguised as a forlorn co-ed named Miriam Kalfus, convinced Bullwinkle that her brother was on the Hard Knocks football 11.
5: And if they don't win, he'll be thrown off the team.
6: Never fear, Miriam dear.
5: Oh, poetry.
6: Isn't it, though? And what's more, curfew shall not ring tonight.
1: What's that mean?
6: I don't know, but it sure sounds impressive.
1: Bullwinkle, I don't think she even has a brother.
6: Yeah, but she sure has long eyelashes.
1: I think she's trying to trick you.
6: Rock, I'm surprised.
1: If she does have a football player for a brother, where is he? Where is this Crazy Legs Kalbfuss?
3: You called?
1: You Crazy Legs Kalbfuss.
3: Just look.
6: Crazy Legs, all right.
0: Well, that did it. The following Saturday, Bullwinkle just wasn't playing his usual game. At the end of three quarters, the score was still nothing to nothing.
3: Boo!
1: Bullwinkle, you fumbled!
6: I bet those eyelashes are 2 inches long.
0: As a matter of fact, the only reason Hard Knocks hadn't scored was that they were almost as bad a team as Wasamata U.
3: 2-7 hike.
1: Bullwinkle, you missed him!
4: Go on, Wizard! You're in the clear!
0: And he was, too. But unfortunately, in donning his uniform, Wizard Black had inadvertently tied together the laces of his right and left shoes. As a result...
1: Boy, that's a lucky break.
6: Eyelashes must be 3 inches long.
1: Hey, you know who we haven't seen on the field yet?
6: Among others, Prince Suvanafuma.
1: No, Crazy Legs Kalbfuss.
6: Probably saving him for the last quarter.
1: This is the last quarter.
6: Maybe they're 4 inches long.
1: What are?
6: Miriam's eyelashes. See?
1: Where?
6: There in the end zone behind us.
0: Sure enough, Miriam Kalbfuss.
5: Or as we know her, Natasha Fatah.
0: Was in the stands cheering for Hard Knocks.
1: Kill the moose! And look who's beside her.
6: Crazy Legs, it was a trick.
1: Signals, 1, 2, 3,
6: help! Oh, what a dirty guy. I'll get you, Crazy Legs.
1: Bullwinkle, no! You're running the wrong way.
6: Nobody can make a monkey's uncle out of Bullwinkle J.
1: Oh, boy.
3: You know, Booby, I don't like the look in his eye.
5: I told you Moose had no sense of humor.
0: Quick as a flash, Burris slipped out of his seat and disappeared into the crowd.
6: Where'd he go?
1: Bullwinkle, look out!
0: Yes, by now, the mighty Moose stood at the 1 foot line, just 12 inches away from scoring the winning goal for his opponents. The Hard Knocks players struggled closer.
3: Gee, these football fields are long.
0: Boris was still ducking through the crowd, and where? Clear at the other end of the field, the Hard Knocks players leaped on Bullwinkle to drive him over the goal line, and at that moment, the referee raised his gun to signal the end of the game.
7: Boy, we've had everything in this episode but the kitchen sink.
6: What do you think this is?
0: Well, is Wasamata U doomed to its first defeat? We'll find out in our next excitement-riddled episode, Bullwinkle Scores Again, or Fool's Gold.

Mm-hmm.

0: All right, we got a new song for you, old Elmore James song. We like to play.
1: Him time here on the Health and Happiness Show again. I've got one that I think is one of the best that anybody ever wrote. Hope you like it. The Tramp on the Street.

0: crib. I'm just a cook for that cool kid.
1: She said you look a lot like

Around Dodge City and in the territory on West, there's just one way to handle the killers and the spoilers, and that's with a U.S. Marshal and the smell of gun smoke.

Gunsmoke, starring William Conrad. The story of the violence that moved west with young America. The story of a man who moved with it. Matt Dillon, United States Marshal.

0: What are you building up the fire this time of night for?
1: More light. See better?
0: See what?
1: Nothing. Just one more light, that's all.
0: Mister, ever since we met on the trail back there this afternoon, you've been watching me.
1: We're strangers, ain't we?
0: Sure.
1: You've been watching me, too.
0: I did at first, but I trust you now. Crawl back in your blanket.
1: Okay.
0: Well, that's better. Now go to sleep, will you?
1: You going to sleep?
0: I'd like to watch the stars a little while first.
1: Ain't no stars but me.
0: I can see them over your shoulder there. Laying on my back gives me the ache.
1: Gives me the ache, too.
0: We got a lot in common, mister.
1: Yeah?
0: You never told me what name you go by.
1: You never told me, neither.
0: Doggone if you ain't the most suspicious man I ever run into.
1: I'm still alive.
0: You ought to quit worrying so much. You get old before your time.
1: My pa taught me to worry.
0: Who's your pa?
1: He's dead.
0: Died worrying, probably.
1: No. No, he died of the milk sickness. He was a good man, though.
0: Ain't any good man.
1: He was.
0: Why?
1: What he believed in.
0: What did he believe in?
1: Well, he always said he believed in foot washing, saving your seed potatoes, and paying your honest debt.
0: Your pa was crazy.
1: I'm going crazy if I don't get the bugs out of this blanket. You shake them out.
0: I'm going to. Killed him first shot. Well, now I can get me some sleep.

0: It beats me how you know which way to go, Mr. Dillon.
1: That's easy, Chester.
0: Yeah, but all the fella said was he'd found a man's body some 20 miles east of Dodge. You've been riding like you knew right where it was laying.
1: Well, he was a teamster, Chester. I just been following his wagon tracks, that's all.
0: Oh. I don't know, Mr. Dillon. Maybe I shouldn't never leave Dodge.
1: Chester, there he is, straight ahead there. Do you see?
0: Yes. That must be it, all right.
2: Come on. Oh. Oh.
0: Look at there. He's still in his blanket.
1: Yeah. Looks like he was shot right in the heart.
0: At least the poor fella died in his sleep.
1: Well, he must have come half awake. His hands on his gun.
0: He never got it out, though. Somebody sure jumped him fast. Say, maybe it was Indians.
1: No. Now his hair's still on. And besides, somebody was sleeping over here.
0: I declare. Who do you suppose it was?
1: I don't know, Chester. Bet he couldn't be a very brave man.
0: No, sir, he sure couldn't. One dirty coward.
1: Go get that shovel off your saddle, huh, Chester?
0: Yes, sir.

0: Well, Mr. Dillon, it's worth a long ride like that if only to work up a good thirst.
1: I've seen you work up a good thirst just sitting around, Chester.
0: Yes, sir. I'm just lucky, I guess.
1: Well, I never heard it called that before.
2: Give me a glass of beer, barkeep.
3: Beer, nothing. Give him whiskey.
2: I don't want whiskey.
3: Ain't you man enough to drink whiskey?
2: Drink it when I want it.
3: I don't believe you do. Drink some now.
2: I ain't bothering you. Can't a man come in here and have what he wants?
3: Cowboy, ain't you?
2: What's wrong with being a cowboy?
3: Nothing. Only I always thought it took a man to be a cowboy.
2: You trying to start trouble, mister?
3: I listen to him.
2: What's so funny about that?
3: I killed a man once for telling me not to laugh.
2: I'm telling you nothing.
3: Mister, I think you're a coward. You got a gun in your belt. Go ahead, use it.
2: What for? So you can kill me and call it self-defense?
1: All right, that's enough. Leave him alone.
3: What are you mixing this for?
1: I don't like gunfighting around here.
3: You don't like it.
1: I'm a U.S. Marshal.
3: Oh, Marshal.
1: Now, what's your name, stranger?
3: I'm called Kriego.
1: All right, Kriego, move down the bar. Go on, move.
3: I'll see you later, cowboy.
2: I wouldn't have dared draw on him, Marshal. I ain't no gunman. He'd have killed me, sure.
1: Yeah, he probably would have.
2: My name's Jesse Hill, Marshal. I'm proud to know you.
1: Well, Jesse, you keep that gun in your belt, huh? And stay away from Kriego.
2: I ain't no troublemaker.
1: Yeah, I know. But sometimes a man can't avoid it. Not around somebody like him.
2: Well, I think I'll do my drinking across the street.
1: See you later, Jesse.
2: Yeah, so long.
0: That Kriego's an awful mean man, Mr. Dillon.
1: Yeah, he's mean, all right. Especially when he's sure the other man hasn't got a chance.
0: Wonder where he came from. I never saw him around here before.
1: Now, he's new in Dodge, Chester. Let me tell you something. It had to be that kind of a man who killed that cowboy we buried today.
0: Well, you think it was him?
1: Well, he could have done it. He's enough of a coward. But if he did, no one could ever prove it.
0: No, sir, I guess not.
1: But he'll make a mistake yet, Chester. His kind always do.

0: Like that material, Kitty?
1: I'd like to make a dress of it. Is this all you have, Mr. Jonas?
0: I'm afraid so. But I'll order more if you want it.
1: How long will it take?
0: A few weeks is all.
1: Okay. I'll need about 7 yards.
0: You'll have it, Kitty. And say, look here. These new parasols.
1: Ah.
0: They just come on the Santa Fe today. From St. Louis.
1: Hello, Matt.
2: Hello, Kitty. Ah, Mr. Jonas.
0: Your coat's out back, Marshal.
2: Oh?
0: You can go try it on if you want.
1: Oh, new coat, huh? I'd like to see it, Matt.
2: Well, you wait here, Kitty, and I'll just go put it on.
0: Sure hope it fits. I had a parcel of trouble talking him into ordering that coat.
1: Well, he's needed it ever since I've known him.
0: Men just don't like new things, Kitty. Yeah. Now, is there anything else?
1: No. That's all for today. How much do I owe you?
0: Let's see here. I'll have to add it up.
2: Well, now, there's a right pretty girl.
1: Go on back to your hogs, mister.
2: Salty, too. I like that.
0: Oh, now, look here, stranger.
1: Now, don't pay any attention to him, Mr. Jonas. You got it figured?
0: Well, it comes to about $2.40, kid.
2: Uh-huh. I'll pay it.
0: What?
2: I says I'll pay it.
1: You'll do nothing of the kind. Put it on my bill, Mr. Jonas.
2: There you are. I like to buy things for pretty girls, providing they let me carry the package home for them.
1: Now get out of here and leave me alone, or I'll hit you again.
2: Maybe you're a little too salty. Maybe what you need is a...
3: Go ahead, Crego.
2: Finish what you were going to say. It's no business of yours.
3: I want to hear what you were going to say.
2: When she slapped me, you saw her.
3: Get out of the way, Kitty.
1: Gladly.
0: Now, let's not fight.
2: Be quiet, Mr. Jonas.
0: Yes, sir.
2: Crego, I think you're a coward. I'm going to prove it. What are you up to? That cowboy Jesse wouldn't draw on you. But I will. Are you ready?
3: No.
2: There, I got my gun out and you didn't do a thing, did you?
3: I ain't drawing on you.
2: All right, now get out of here, Crego. And if I ever see you anywhere near Miss Kitty again, I'm going to break your neck. Now go on, get out.
1: He sure showed his colors, Matt.
2: Yeah.
1: You know, I think that's the first time I ever saw you draw first on a man.
2: Well, I figured he wouldn't draw, Kitty.
1: How'd you know?
2: Now, Crego doesn't take any chances. And right now, I'm wondering how many more men he's going to kill before he's through.

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0: Chester?
1: I'm back here, Mr. Dillon.
0: Well, come out front, huh?
1: Yes, sir.
2: You picked a mighty poor time to ride out to Fort Dodge, if you don't mind me saying so.
0: Tell me what happened, Chester. I hear that you witnessed it.
2: Yes, sir, I was right there, Mr. Dillon. Crego agged him into drawing first.
0: Yeah. Self-defense again, is that it?
2: Yes, sir. The poor fellow was awful slow. And you know what Crego did?
0: What?
2: Well, he shot him in the gun arm first, then through both knees. And finally, he shot him in the belly and killed him. There was nothing I could do once they'd started.
0: Yeah. Who was he, Chester?
2: A fellow named Lydacker that told me. Some stranger.
0: Huh?
2: Why don't you run Crego out of town?
0: Running him out of Dodge would just mean he'd go murder somebody someplace else, Chester.
2: Well, at least he wouldn't be doing it here.
0: Yeah, I know. But somehow I'd feel responsible for letting him get away.
2: Varmints like that oughtn't be allowed to live.
0: Yeah, they wouldn't be alive if he wasn't so careful about picking the man he shoots.
2: No, sir. Oh, say, Doc was down a little while ago.
0: Huh?
2: He's through with autopsy and wants to know who's going to bury that fella.
0: Did he have any friends?
2: Yes, sir. That cowboy Crego tried to fight Jesse Hill. I think he was a friend of his. He helped carry him up to Doc's anyway, and he seemed real mad about it all. Quiet, you know, but mad.
0: That could lead to trouble.
2: How do you mean?
0: Well, Jesse backed off from Crego once, but he may go looking for him now. I don't think he'd have a chance.
2: And we'd sure better find him, Mr. Dillon.
0: Yeah, Chester, we better. Come on.

0: Maybe Jesse left town, Mr. Dillon.
1: Well, I hope so. Though we haven't looked every place yet.
0: Somebody said he had a room at the Dodge House.
1: Oh? That seems to be pretty fancy for a line writer, doesn't it?
0: He's probably spent 6 months' pay in the last few days. They always do.
1: Well, they can't spend it out on the prairie, Chester. I guess it doesn't mean much to them.
0: Yeah, I know, but you'd think they'd save a little money, a few dollars at least.
1: Oh. Tell me something, Chester.
0: Hmm?
1: When were you at the bank last?
0: Well, I keep my money in my sock, Mr. Dillon. It's safer.
1: Oh, maybe, yeah. Isn't that kind of tough on the merchants when you go to spend it, though?
0: Well, nobody ain't turned it down yet. Money's money.
1: Wait a minute. There's Jesse across the plaza there. Yeah, and that's Kriegel he's talking to. Come on.
0: Hey, it looks like they're having an argument, Mr. Dillon.
1: Yeah.
0: You gonna stop it?
1: Well, if I can. Kriegel! Jesse!
0: They're about to fight, Mr. Dillon.
2: Murdered him, Kriegel.
3: Go on, draw.
1: Hold it, Jesse! All right, Kriegel. Put your gun away.
3: Sure. He tried to shoot me, Marshal. You saw him.
0: He's dead, Mr. Dillon.
1: Well, that was pretty easy for you, wasn't it, Kriegel?
3: He shouldn't have tried it, Marshal. I told him not to.
1: You're lying. I heard what you told him.
3: Well, what difference does it make? He drew first. I shot him in self-defense.
1: Yeah, sure. Kriegel, did you know that man you killed the other night was Jesse Hill's friend?
3: Jesse was telling me that just now.
1: Well, I got an idea. You talked him into drawing just to work Jesse up to a fight.
3: They were both a couple of bums, Marshal.
1: How about that man on the prairie? Was he a bum?
3: What man?
1: The one that was lying wrapped in his blanket.
3: I don't know what you're talking about, Marshal.
1: Kriegel, how long you been killing people?
3: Marshal, I killed my first man when I was 18. Fella tried to knife me, so I shot him. I'll tell you something else. I ain't wanted by the law nowheres. Nowheres at all.
1: Did you ever fight a man who could handle a gun?
3: What do you mean?
1: You will someday, Kriegel. You'll make a mistake and pick on the wrong man.
3: Will I, Marshal? Oh, I'm going to go and get me a drink.
0: Ain't there nothing you can do about him, Mr. Dillon?
1: Now, there's one thing I can do, Chester. At first, we'll get Jesse and his friend buried.

0: Rigo's still standing at the bar of the Alpha Ganza, Mr. Dillon.
1: All right, Chester.
0: You gonna take him in?
1: No. I'd just have to turn him loose sooner or later.
0: Well, what are you gonna do?
1: Something I've never done before, Chester. But if it works, it'll save some lives.
0: How?
1: Well, you'll see.
0: He was bragging about already killing two men since he's been in Dodge.
1: Well, he'll go right on killing men if he isn't stopped.
0: He's like one of them hound dogs that gets a taste of blood in his mouth and sort of goes crazy with it, ain't he?
1: Yeah, that's what he's like. Okay. Here we are.
0: Is there anything you want me to do, Mr. Dillon?
1: Yes, there is, Chester.
0: What?
1: Well, you'll know when the time comes. But stay out of the way.
0: Yes, sir.
1: Rigo.
2: What do you want now, Marshal?
1: I've been thinking about you, Rigo. And I've decided that you're not fit to live.
2: You got no call, Marshal. I killed them men in self-defense.
1: Sure.
2: Ain't no court in the world that'd convict me. I'm plumb innocent.
1: I'm not talking about hanging you.
2: What are you talking about?
1: Rigo, I'm going to walk out of here and wait for you in the street. And I'm going to wait 1 minute. And if you're not there in 1 minute, I'm coming back.
2: What for?
1: I'm going to kill you.
2: No. No, I ain't going to fight you.
1: Yes, you are. 1 minute, Rigo.
0: You killed him.
1: Yeah.
0: He had his gun out. He'd have shot you right in the back.

Gunsmoke, under the direction of Norman McDonald, stars William Conrad as Matt Dillon, U.S. Marshal. Tonight's story was specially written for Gunsmoke by John Meston, with music composed and conducted by Rex Corey. Featured in the cast were Lawrence Dobkin, Vic Perrin, Howard Culver, and Richard Deacon. Parley Bear is Chester and Georgia Ellis is Kitty. 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Join us again next week as Matt Dillon, U.S. Marshal, fights to bring law and order out of the wild violence of the West in Gunsmoke.

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2: I don't know about you, John, but I had a lot of fun.
0: I had a ball. Thank you.
1: Have a good time. Thank you.

What was that? Short wave. Take it down, quick. What's it say? Ah, shut up. What'd that mean? You too? Quiet, numbskulls. I'm broadcasting.

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0: This is the Paddle Day program on KJR, and it's coming to town on August the 8th. Circle that date now on your calendar. It's the 1966 Pacific Northwest Band Championships at the Aqua Theater. 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
1: 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Ladies and gentlemen, we here at the Grit Studio, Valerie and I, we love to watch movies, and particularly strange or cheesy ones. We really like to look at those, and we'd like to introduce this segment as the Bad Movie Minute for each week on Grits Radio. And the bad movie of the week this week is Aerobicide, also known as Killer Workout, a 1987 film we saw on YouTube. A woman is burned in a tanning bed in a salon, and later at another place called Rhonda's Workout, women are being killed with a giant safety pin. Too many workout scenes, one kill, one workout scene, bad dialogue, stupid plot, and bad 80s music. What more could you ask for, Val?
2: Okay, Aerobicide. Yes, this movie was terrible. The 80s hairdos were atrocious. Everybody had almost the same outfit on. These girls jumping around. It was an awful movie. The plot, there was none. And I don't recommend it, so save yourself some time. Okay, that's it.
1: And that'll do it for the Bad Movie Minute right here on Grits Radio. Now it's time for the Bad Song of the Week, right here on Grits Radio. And the Bad Song of the Week this week is Big Iron Door by, yes, that Charles Manson.

After Charles Manson, we heard Dust with Pull Away and Felt with World. And that'll do it for Grits Radio this week, friends. 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

0: Boy, am I glad he's gone. I will... Don't be afraid now, boys. But let's get out of here!
1: Wait a minute. You lame brains can't do anything right, can you?
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3: It feels good, especially when someone does it for you. 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
1: Yeah, there you go.
2: There's the question we've been trying to answer for 25 years.
1: That's why we
2: what
1: came
2: is reality?
1: Back. That's right.
2: Many people have asked, where have we been? Well, you know, the last time we were in Washington, D.C. in 1980 or 81, the very day that there was the attempted assassination on President Reagan, and Brady was badly wounded.
1: Badly wounded.
2: Come back just in time to find the Brady Bill being passed. So that's...
1: Yeah.
3: Great country.
1: A couple of lead heads out there. That's
4: unfortunately, it's going to affect those of us in the audio and radio business because, of course, sound effect guns are also going to have to undergo like a 5-minute waiting period.
5: Yeah.
2: So you're going to go like this and wait for 5 minutes before you hear the bang. But it's okay, we'll live with it.
1: I think they got it, Peter. You know, they're pretty sharp crowd.
5: Well, they noticed we cut all the guns out of Nick Danger.
1: It wasn't a 5-minute delay between the punchline and the laugh.
4: It's the snake talking.
2: Yes,
1: it's the snake. Yes, it is.
5: Yeah. We've been waiting for this date for an awful long time. We thank you all for coming. This is a sold-out house, a filled house. Thank you.
1: Thank you. Thank you. Thank you.
5: We would like to remind those of you who care to wait a little while that after we just brush the tinsel out of our hair.
1: And off your face.
5: Off my face. we'll be out in the front lobby there signing whatever you like to bring along.
1: That's
5: so stand in line for us. We'd love to meet you and find out who you are. It's been very interesting for us all along the road to find out who our
1: fans been playing.
5: Are.
1: We played Denver and Chicago and Amherst and Boston. And, you know, we moved the
2: Philadelphia.
1: Letters. Philadelphia. We moved the letters to some of these cities around to see what they are. Like Boston is to snob, with the verb form of Boston, to snob, right? But Chicago is go see a hick.
5: Yeah. But that figures.
1: Oh, Denver, where there are lots of single people, is VD near.
5: Okay. Uh-huh.
1: But my favorite has always been when I play Washington and move the letters around. CD shit go down.
2: Now, we have... You know the little book that's so popular called Where's Waldo? If you have kids, and most of you do, you know, trying to find that little figure. Well, tonight, we're proud to announce that President Bill Clinton has... joined us, but he has joined us in disguise.
1: Oh,
2: and so
1: really?
2: We'd like you to just shake
4: somewhere
2: hands
4: out there
2: with the person to the left of you.
4: He's got a
2: deeply
4: shirt
2: in his
4: on.
2: Yeah, right. And a weird accent. You can find him.
1: It's the guy just holding his breath, I guess.
2: until the seventh.
4: He's becoming
1: visible.
4: Yeah,
1: he's visible. Right there. He was right there. That's right.
4: Let's take a moment to say goodbye.
1: Mrs. President wanted him home early tonight. Right.
2: Yeah, he's
5: well, we all need to go home.
1: We do
5: early.
1: Need to
4: we
1: go
4: do
1: home.
4: Need to go home because,
2: we parked the bozo bus in the additional no parking zone outside.
1: Yeah.
2: And if we don't get out there.

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1: Back to the shadows again.
2: See you soon.
3: Thank you very much.
2: God bless you.

and a state you want to go to. Bus station, airport, train station.

Did it, did it, did it, did it, did it, did it, did it, did it, did it, did it, did it, did it, did it, did it, did it, did it, did it, did it, did it, did it, did it, did it, did it, did it, did it, did it, did it, did it, did it, did it, did it, did it, did it, did it, did it, did it, did it, did it, did it, did it, did it, did it, did it, did it, did it, did it, did it, did it, did it, did it, did it, did it, did it, did it, did it, did it, did it, did it, did it, did it, did it, did it, did it, did it, did it, did it, did it, did it, did it, did it, did it, did it, did it, did it, did it, did it, did it, did it, did it, did it, did it, did it, did it, did it, did it, did it, did it, did it, did it, did it, did it, did it, did it, did it, did it, did it, did it, did it, did it, did it, did it, did it, did it, did it, did it, did it, did it, did it, did it, did it, did it, did it, did it, did it, did it, did it, did it, did it, did it, did it, did it, did it, did it, did it, did it, did it

Go, go, go, go, go, go, go, go, go, go, go, go, go, go, go, go, go, go, go, go, go, go, go, go, go, go, go, go, go, go, go, go, go, go, go, go, go, go, go, go, go, go, go, go, go, go, go, go, go, go, go, go, go, go, go, go, go, go, go, go, go, go, go, go, go, go, go, go, go, go, go, go, go, go, go, go, go, go, go, go, go, go, go, go, go, go, go, go, go, go, go, go, go, go, go, go, go, go, go, go, go, go, go, go, go, go, go, go, go, go, go, go, go, go, go, go, go, go, go, go, go, go, go, go, go, go, go, go, go, go, go, go, go, go, go, go, go, go, go, go, go, go, go, go, go, go, go, go, go, go, go, go, go, go, go, go, go, go, go, go, go, go, go, go, go, go, go, go, go, go, go, go, go, go, go, go, go, go, go, go, go, go, go, go, go, go, go, go, go

0: remember, our heroes actually got hold of the Kerwood Derby, which just happened to be the right size for Bullwinkle.
1: 7 5/32 seconds.
0: And sure enough, when Bullwinkle put it on, he became an absolutely brilliant thinker.
1: In the Paleozoic era, the Cambrian period was followed by the Ordovician, Silurian, and Devonian.
2: What are you talking about?
1: Don't ask me.
0: Unfortunately, his brain wasn't used to it and began to overheat. So Rocky snatched off the derby and began to fan Bullwinkle's brow.
2: Tell me some more about the Paleozoic era, Bullwinkle.
1: Okay, but first, what is it?
0: Our boys didn't know that they were merely pawns in the fiendish game played by Boris and his fearless leader.
3: A game called Rule the World.
4: Any number can play.
0: Boris tried to sneak up on our friends carrying a battle axe.
4: We call it the Pottsylvanian Equalizer.
0: But just as he was ready to swing at our heroes, Bullwinkle put the derby on and said,
1: "The laws of probability indicate that we are pawns in a fiendish plot and that somebody's behind that bush right now."
0: Boris swung all right, but Bullwinkle's lightning brain allowed him to judge accurately just how far he'd have to duck. And Boris felled a tree instead. A tree which dropped right on Fearless Leader. The horrified Boris ran to his side.
4: Fearless Leader, what have I done?
3: First, you have goofed another job. Second, you have shortened your life expectancy greatly.
4: No, wait, Fearless Leader. I'll get the derby. Double cross my heart.
3: Very well, Badenoff. Your life is spared.
4: Because you are so kind-hearted and generous?
3: No, because my gun is jammed.
0: And Boris once more set off after our heroes.
2: Gee, Bullwinkle, how come you're so smart all of a sudden?
1: I just figured it out, Rocket old chap. This is the legendary Kerwood Derby I'm wearing. It imparts a vast amount of knowledge to its wearer.
2: Then you must be the smartest moose in the world.
1: Would you like me to explain Einstein's theory to you?
2: Sure.
1: Well...
0: But at that moment, a strong gust of wind blew the bowler off Bullwinkle's beam.
2: Go ahead, Bullwinkle.
1: Go ahead and what?
2: Explain Einstein's theory to me.
1: Well, I'd be glad to. Just one question.
2: Huh?
1: Who's Einstein?
2: Bullwinkle, your hat's gone.
1: Uh-oh.
0: And our heroes dashed after the disappearing derby.
2: There it is, Bullwinkle.
0: Sure enough, a derby lay in the middle of the path, but when Bullwinkle put it on...
2: It looks smaller somehow.
1: Does fit a little soon, don't it? Maybe it shrunk.
0: Oh, little did Bullwinkle know, for he had actually put on a counterfeit derby, and inside that hat, a small but powerful time bomb was ticking away the seconds. Oh, who could have done such a... don't tell me.
4: I got to. He's in the script. Me, Boris Badenoff.
0: Yes, the...
4: Ta-da!
0: Yes, the villain had switched hats with Bullwinkle and now had possession of the fabulous Kerwood Derby.
4: And now I put it on and I rule the world.
3: You and who else, Badenoff?
4: Fearless Leader. Say, did you ever get that gun fixed?
3: Yes.
4: That's what I was afraid of.
0: Yes, things really looked bad for Boris until a familiar female figure crept out of the bushes on hands and knees and took up a position behind Fearless Leader.
4: Welcome, Natasha, baby. Am I glad to see you?
3: Oh, no, Badenoff. You don't trick me into looking around.
0: That was all right with Boris, for he pushed Fearless Leader over the kneeling Natasha and leaped on top of him, biting and scratching.
5: Oh, Boris, you are so brave.
4: When it's two against one, I'm always brave.
0: And the two villains fought fiercely for possession of the all-powerful Kerwood Derby. Oh, which one will win?
6: What does it matter? We're both bad guys.
0: Gee, that's right. Well, be with us next time for Flower in the Hat or the Rose Bowler.

Around Dodge City and in the territory on west, there's just one way to handle the killers and the spoilers, and that's with the U.S. Marshal and the smell of gun smoke.

Smoke, starring William Conrad. The story of the violence that moved west with young America. The story of a man who moved with it. Matt Dillon, United States Marshal.

0: City proper like. Hey, you there, mister.
1: I said you.
2: You addressing me, sir?
0: I reckon I am. You a preacher?
2: Not exactly.
0: You dress like a preacher.
2: If you'll excuse me.
0: Back up, fancy pants. You ain't no preacher. I figure I'm making you dance some for the folks.
2: You think you can hoorah me?
0: Dude, I said dance. Dance or the next shot will take off one of your toes.
2: I don't think I'd like that.
3: Doc, no. All right, Thorne, put up the gun.
2: Marshal, you got a wild and woolly town here.
0: Marshal, you move aside. I'm going to make this grinning dude kick up his heels for us.
3: I'd say that might be quite a trick, Thorne. Unless he's changed a lot since I last met him. Have you, Doc?
2: Not for the good, Matt.
3: I was afraid.
0: You pasty-faced tenderfoot. I said for
3: you... Shut up, Thorne. He's drunk, Doc.
2: He's dead. You just don't know it yet.
3: I'll take it good if you'd meet me later at my office.
2: All right, Matt. To you.
0: Well, that's sure a lot of talk. Now I'm going to shoot that dude's boot heels.
3: Fire one shot and I'll pistol whip you, Thorne.
0: What's that? You're kind of forgetting who's holding a gun, ain't you?
3: I wasn't forgetting.
0: Oh, my wrist. You broke my wrist.
3: I doubt it. Now let's go to jail.
0: Oh, you can't put me in jail. I'm Thorne Finley.
3: Move.
0: Oh, you wait till I tell Big Jack about this. And I will, too.
3: Do that. He might be grateful to me for saving your neck. You pulled some fool stunts, Thorne, but you've never been closer to dying than just a minute ago.
0: Do you mean from that fancy pants? Oh, I could handle six like him.
3: That makes you a lot of man. I can name a dozen pretty good gun hands who can't handle one of it.
0: What?
3: That's Doc Holliday.

0: There you are.
1: Salute, Matt.
2: Salute, Doc. That sounds worse, Doc.
1: Yeah, I got orders to go to Arizona. Air's dry there, better for my lungs.
2: Going?
1: Thought I might. Wyatt invited me to visit him. He and Virgil and Morgan are the law down there. Some little mining town called Tombstone.
2: Well, it sounds peaceful anyway.
1: If it isn't, it will be by the time Wyatt Earp gets through. He is the peacemakingest man I ever met outside of you. Matt, who was the teller head down at the depot anyway?
2: No, Thorne. He's just a spoiled kid.
1: Kid? Couldn't be much younger than you.
2: Sure, but Thorne never grew up. His father has coddled him and protected him and gotten him out of scrapes ever since he was a pup. He's never had to be a man. Not with Big Jack Wetner, isn't he?
1: Big Jack. Big Jack Finley.
2: Oh, you know him?
1: I've heard of him.
2: Well, that figures. He owns about half of Kansas. Star in a box runs more cows than he can count.
1: Swings a lot of weight in Dodge?
2: Yeah, too much.
3: Mr. Dillon? Mr. Dillon, somebody said that Doc Holliday had come into town today and he... Oh, excuse me.
2: It's all right, Chester. Why'd you shake hands with him?
1: Don't mind if I shake with my left hand. It's kind of habit.
3: Yeah, I know. Mr. Dillon has the same habit.
1: He would. How about dinner tonight, Matt?
2: Sure, sure. How long will you be in Dodge?
1: Not long. Just till I finish a chore.
2: Oh? Uh-huh. That, chore have anything to do with Big Jack Finley?
1: Might say so. Gonna kill him.

0: You forgot to close the door, Mr. Finley.
1: You're going to turn my boy loose? I'm going to have to do it for you.
0: You got a writ of habeas corpus?
1: Writ? Thorne didn't commit no crime.
0: The charges are drunk and disorderly, disturbing the peace, and attempted assault with a deadly weapon.
1: I was.
0: You still need a writ.
1: But man, Judd and Nathan does what I say, and you know it. Don't you think I can get a writ?
0: I'm sure you can and will. You always do.
1: Then what's the point, Dylan? It's just a lot of useless red tape.
0: It's the law. Close the door on the way out.

0: Didn't I tell you Big Jack would get me out? When are you going to learn you can't
1: save the speech?
0: The law can't touch a Finley. You ought to get smart, Marshal.
1: Like you?
0: Sure, like me. Hi, Big Jack.
2: You okay, son?
0: Fine.
1: Anything else, Mr. Finley?
2: Why, yes. My boy here is a little boisterous sometimes, I know. High-spirited, you understand?
1: Uh-huh. So?
2: So, I want to put a stop to all this nonsense of yours, arresting him every time he kicks up his heels a bit.
1: Now, go on.
2: Well, I'm offering you a job. Let's say, protecting my interests. $200 a month.
1: And no work, naturally.
2: I see we understand each other perfectly. No work, of course.
1: All I have to do is just shut my eyes whenever Junior here breaks the law, huh?
2: I said we understand each other. There's no need to elaborate on it, Dylan.
1: There's a big need. Only how do I explain to a person like you that some men don't wear a price tag?
2: Huh?
1: How do I explain how I feel about a so-called respectable citizen making the law his private doormat?
2: Hey, you're nothing but the stupid gunman I've always thought you were. I understand you took the part of Doc Holliday against my son.
1: I kept Thorne from committing suicide, yeah.
2: And you sided with a notorious killer against an important citizen of this community. Now I'm telling you, Dylan, Holliday, I don't want him in Dodge tomorrow.
1: Doc may be a gunfighter, but he's clear with the law, Finley, and a better man than your son will ever be.
2: What? Why, I...
1: That hurts, doesn't it?
2: I'm serving notice, Marshal. You run that killer out of Dodge City, or I'll do it myself.
1: Big Jack Finley, cattleman and self-made king of southern Kansas. No better or worse than most of the men carving empires out of the West. Until love for his son blinded him to the fact that Thorne Finley had gone bad. From here on, I knew the war was on between Big Jack and me.
3: So Big Jack Finley's going to run me out of town, huh?
1: No, unless I do it first.
3: Oh? I do something naughty, Matt?
1: Well, you threatened a man's life.
3: That. And just between friends, Matt.
1: Anything else, Doc? Not murder.
3: Murder? I can give him an even break.
1: With you, that's still murder. Don't you think you better tell me about it?
3: Mm-hmm. What if I don't tell you?
1: Yeah, then my job's to warn Finley and try to protect him.
3: You're a tough man to be friends with, man.
1: It applies to you, too, doesn't it?
3: Guess maybe it does at that. Didn't realize how I put you on the spot by spouting off my good intentions. Sorry.
1: Yeah, forget it, forget it. You want to talk to me?
3: All right. Remember a girl named Ruth Davis?
1: Mm-hmm. Died in a riding accident a few months ago. Always wondered if that wasn't suicide. She lost her brother 2 weeks before then.

0: watch chain. Engraved JF on the clasp. Jack Finley. You see why I've got to kill him, Matt? He forced Ruth's horse over that cliff, sure. But do you still think she died accidental?
1: No. But who's responsible is something for a court to decide.
0: Court? With Finley's money and influence, he wouldn't spend 5 days in jail even if he was convicted, which he wouldn't be.
1: He doesn't own the court.
0: Maybe not, but it's still the most powerful man in the state against a dead girl whose only friend is Doc Holliday. How do you think a judge will decide?
1: Doc, I'm going to ask you a favor.
0: Make it one I can give.
1: I got an idea, but you must let me handle it my way. Give the law a chance.
0: All right, Matt, I can wait.
1: Thank you. I'll keep this letter in chain for a while.
0: All right, but if the law fails, I'll brace Big Jack Finley when he walks out of the courthouse.
1: And you'll be bracing two men, Doc. Finley and me.

0: kind of early just to bring me a weather report, aren't you, Judge Nathan?
1: Huh? Oh, well, I want to see you.
0: Now go right ahead. You mind if I finish shaving?
1: No, no, please do. Just thought I'd chat with you about the...
2: About the Finleys?
1: Yes. It seems that Big Jack's very upset by your attitude.
2: I'm not surprised.
1: Feels you're a little rough on his boy.
2: I am.
0: Then his boy's a little rough.
1: Mm-hmm. Yeah. Well, perhaps Thorne is high-spirited, like yesterday.
0: Yesterday he was just plain high. Tell me, Judge Nathan, how do you like being on Finley's payroll?
1: What?
0: You know, you used to be a pretty decent person.
1: Oh, you can't talk to me like...
0: Yes, I can. I'm sending a copy of Thorne's record to the governor.
1: Governor?
0: And with it, I'm sending a list of the writs you've issued to get him out of jail and a copy of the court records.
1: I've only tempered my justice with mercy, that's all.
0: Thorne's been arrested for 18 offenses, convicted of 10, spent no time in jail, and paid a total of $15 in fines. I'd say you've been very merciful.
1: You said you were sending this to the governor. You haven't actually mailed it yet?
0: No. You got an op.
1: Not that I don't feel justified in any decisions I've made, but such a report might cause undue talk at the Capitol.
0: And ruin your political hopes. Well, my conditions are simple. Get off Finley's payroll now.
1: Very well.
0: And give me cooperation from here on, no matter who's involved. Do that and I shelve the report.
3: Mr. Dillon, trouble's a-making.
0: What kind of trouble, Chester?
3: It's Big Jack Finley, Mr. Dillon. He's rounding up his crew at the Alfraganza. They're going to ride Doc Holliday out of town on a rail. Did you cut yourself shaving?

return for the second act of Gunsmoke in just a moment. But first, don't forget, starting Monday, CBS Radio's tremendous new staff will start bringing you the complete coverage of the Democratic Convention in Chicago. 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Now, the second act of Gunsmoke.

0: Wake up, Doc. It's Matt.
1: Oh. What's up?

0: trouble. Lots of trouble. Big Jack Finley's organizing a little citizens committee of his own hand-picked men coming to escort you out of town.
1: On a rail?
0: Yeah, that's the general idea. Here, take a shotgun.
1: Yeah, I'll hide it under the covers, modest-like.
0: Yeah. I'll wait against the wall here.
1: Good. That'll put them in a crossfire.
0: If it comes to that.
1: There's enough of them, we're in a spot.
0: And likely we are.
1: You're risking your neck to save me some bruises. One I owe you, friend Matt.
0: It's my job.
1: Still one I owe you.
2: There he is. Wrap him up.
0: All right, stop right there. I'll shoot the man who takes another step.
3: You think you're going to stop us, Dylan?
0: I think so. Me and Doc.
3: Doc?
0: Show him, Doc.
1: Sure thing, Marshal. Look, boys, surprise. I sure do love surprises.
3: Dylan, I've got a dozen men with me.
0: Well, sure, about six of them will die, Finley, if you don't crawl out of here fast.
1: And guess who'll die first, Big Jack?
0: You there, Moncrief. I always figured you for some brains. Get your boss out of here, quick.
4: You sure talking sense, Big Jack.
3: Shut up, Moncrief. You showing yellow.
4: Oh, but man, there's nothing here for us to die over.
0: Listen to him, Finley. That greener Doc is holding has 18 buckshot in each barrel.
4: He'll get slaughtered if he triggers that thing.
0: And I'm getting edgy, Finley.
1: And me, if I get a coughing spell, I'm liable to shoot without meaning to.
3: All right. This is twice you have made a Finley back down. You'll never get a third chance. Let's get out of here.
1: Matt, when are you going to arrest him?
0: When I'm ready. Not long.
1: I hope not. Getting impatient to see that man dead.

0: got your message, Marshal. I hope it's important.
1: It is, Moncrief. How long you been foreman for Big Jack?
0: 15-16 years.
1: You know him pretty well. Would he be the kind to kill a girl?
0: No, of course not. Because he'd kill a man if he got mad enough, but he wouldn't kill no girl, Marshal.
1: Well, I have proof that he did. A girl and her brother, but it doesn't set right. I'm hoping you can help.
0: What's your proof, Marshal?
1: A letter that names Finley as the man. Ruth Davis wrote it before she died.
0: Ruth Davis?
1: And this watch chain was found with her belongings. It's engraved on the back.
0: I know. I was with Big Jack when he bought this chain in Chicago. It was right after his wife died.
1: Big Jack wore it all the time?
0: You rode the right hunch, Marshal.
1: What?
0: Thorne is your man, just like you figure. He had a yen for the Davis girl, but he kept it quiet. Because he didn't want it known, she throwed him over.
1: But the watch chain...
0: Big Jack gave that to Thorne on his 25th birthday. Whole ranch can testify to that.
1: Mm. Good. All right, thank you, Moncrief.
0: You gonna try and arrest Thorne?
1: Why?
0: If Big Jack believes Thorne killed that girl, it'll break his heart.
1: Broke her neck.
0: If he don't believe it...
1: Then?
0: He'll protect Thorne. And, Marshal, there's not enough lawmen in the state of Kansas to make Big Jack give up his son.

0: what it... Oh, it's you, Marshal.
1: And, John Holliday. Doc, this is Judge Nathan.
0: Holliday? Oh, yes, I've heard of you.
2: I've heard of you, too, Judge. Wonder which has heard the worst.
0: What's that? Why, I,
1: Judge, I'm here on business.
0: Oh, of course. Come in, won't you? In my study here, so we won't be disturbed. Now, what is it, Marshal?
1: I want you to swear out a warrant for Thorne Finley's arrest. Charge,

0: with me, Doc?
1: I'm sure.
0: All right, hold up your right hand.
1: Oh, no, Matt, you wouldn't make me a lawman.
0: If you go, you go as my deputy. I'm not letting you make this a private fight.
1: And with my friends, if they hear I wore a star... All right, Matt, it's your show.
0: You swear to uphold and enforce the laws of this community, the state of Kansas, and the United States to the best of your ability as deputy marshal, so help you God.
1: All of that?
0: All of that.
1: I swear.
0: Here, pin on this badge.
1: All right, Matt. You know, I'm feeling this badge is going to cramp my style something terrible.

0: Texas, going up through this pass. We still got a good ride ahead.
1: How far?
0: Oh, about 10 miles.
1: Mm-hmm. What do you think, Matt? Will they fight?
0: Well... Doc!
2: Stay your horse, Marshal. Grab some clouds. Keep those hands high. Hill Creek's on the other side of the pass behind you.
3: That's being smart, Dillon. Queen will drop you if you touch her gun butt.
0: You're handy at this bushwhacking, aren't you, Thorne? If Doc...
3: He's all right. My slug seems to have bounced off his thick skull.
0: Good.
3: Yeah, let's pull your teeth. Yeah, better you do it. With your left hand, reach down and across slow. Pull your gun out with your fingertips and toss it away.
0: Nervous?
3: Just cautious.
0: Or maybe this queen doesn't exist, huh, Thorne?
3: Queen! Queen's one of Dad's men, but I pay him extra to work for me. Any more questions?
0: I guess not. There's my gun.
3: The rifle next.
0: I got a penknife in my pants pocket.
3: You know why Holliday came to Dodge?
0: Yeah.
3: Yeah, I guess you do, or you wouldn't be riding with him. Well, he's not going to tell any stories to my dad or anyone else.
0: You can't kill us, you stupid...
3: Not planning on killing you.
0: And what have you got planned?
3: A queen's kind of a magician. He's going to make Holliday just disappear. Folks won't care much about one of his kind.
0: I would. I'd care so much I'd hang you for it.
3: No. No, with Holliday gone, it's your word against mine. And you won't be able to prove a thing, Dillon.
0: You sure of that?
3: I'm sure. Otherwise, I take care of you along with Holliday. Now get out and start walking back to town. It's like I told you. Law can't touch you, Finley.
0: It was no time for heroics, so I walked. When I reached a turn, I cut back through the rocks, but it was too late. They were gone. And with them, the horses, guns, and Doc Holliday. 2 miles up the road, I found my horse turned loose. And with a mind full of cold hate, I raced on to the Star in a Box. On the front porch of the ranch house, was one of Big Jack's men.
4: Hold it right there.
0: Out of my way, mister. I'm in no mood to shake hands.
5: Where are you heading, lawman?
0: You don't hear well. Holliday.
6: How should I know? Get off my ranch.
0: And where's that prize son of yours?
6: What?
0: Trot him out. I want him.
4: Do you now? What on earth for?
6: Thorne, put that gun away.
4: Oh, no. This is just in case the marshal loses his temper.
0: I've lost it, Junior.
4: Sure.
6: Dillon, I've had all I'm going to stand from you.
0: You just think you have. Where's Holliday, Thorne? Where'd Queen take him?
4: Holliday? Why, I haven't the faintest idea. Where is Queen, Dad?
6: The righty fence line, but...
4: See, Marshal, we don't know where your friend is.
0: You're under arrest, Thorne.
6: What's that?
3: Ask him to show the warrant.
0: Here. Read it, Finley.
4: What? Oh, no. No, that's not possible. The judge wouldn't issue a warrant without proof.
0: He has proof, Thorne.
6: This is a lie. Thorne couldn't be guilty of murder.
0: No. Take a look at his face.
6: Son.
4: Daddy's trying to frame me. Don't let him get away with this.
6: No, I won't. I won't. Get out, Dillon.
0: Man, open your eyes. This is not going to help you.
6: You heard me. I don't believe you, your warrant, or your proof. I believe my son. So get off this ranch. Get out of the state. You let me see you again, so help me, I'll kill you myself.
0: Forget me. You're bucking the law. You can't.
6: I make my own law.
4: So do I.
6: Doc Holliday.
4: But you're supposed to be dead. Queen was supposed
5: Queen's
4: to...
5: He's the one who's dead. I carry a knife in my boot just for men like him.
6: Thorne, God help me. You are guilty.
5: He sure is. And if he knows any prayers, he'd better get them over with.
0: No, Doc. He goes back with us as our prisoner.
6: You're wrong, Marshal. I'll take care of my son.
4: Dad. No.
6: You rotten, lying, murderous...
4: Please, don't,
6: I
4: Dad.
6: Should have...
0: Doc Holliday went into action. His pale hand blurred over his holster.
7: Ruthorn!
4: Ruth?

0: nice holiday.
1: Thanks, Chester.
2: You sure you want to stay around a while, Doc?
1: Yeah, we're good friends, Matt, but you're a peace officer. I guess I'm not a very peaceful man.
2: You could be, Doc.
1: No, I'm not going to change, and you shouldn't. Law needs men like you. No, if I stayed there, it's too good a chance I might cross you.
2: Yeah.
1: Then I'd have to meet you over gun barrels, and it's one thing I'm afraid of. So long, Matt.
2: Good luck, Doc.
0: My. I never would have thought Doc Holliday was scared of meeting anyone in a gunfight.
2: You don't understand, Chester. Doc's afraid because he might beat me.

Gunsmoke, under the direction of Norman MacDonald, stars William Conrad as Matt Dillon, U.S. Marshal. Tonight's story was specially written for Gunsmoke by Herb Purdom, with music composed and conducted by Rex Corey. Featured in our cast were Harry Bartell as Doc Holliday, with Lee Millar, Nestor Paiva, Ralph Moody, and Tom Tully. Parley Bear is Chester. Join us again next week as Matt Dillon, U.S. Marshal, fights to bring law and order out of the wild violence of the West in Gunsmoke. Sunday evening, we invite you to join lovely Doris Day, Spring Byington playing a December Bride, and Audrey Totter as Millie. They're here on most of these same CBS radio stations. This is Roy Rowan speaking. This is the CBS Radio Network.

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0: I think you will enjoy playing this music very much, mademoiselle.
1: I hope so, monsieur. I've searched half of Paris for it.
0: Here at Pierre's shop on the Rue de la Seine, you will always find all the finest music ever written.
1: I remember that. Au revoir.
0: Au revoir, mademoiselle, and come again. And now, what can I do for you, monsieur?
2: I am looking for the sheet music.
0: It is all right, Henri. The girl is at the side.
3: Yes.
0: There. Have you agreed to do what I ask?
3: You're sure there isn't any risk?
0: Not if you are careful and do what I have told you.
3: To do? Well, I told my sister I might be going out of town for a while, that's all.
0: Good. Then it's arranged.
3: Yes.
0: Come in the back. I have something for you.
3: Money, I hope?
0: Money, a ticket for passage to America on the liner leaving Le Havre tomorrow night. And something I want you to carry with you, which is very valuable.
3: What is that?
0: I will show you.
3: Yes.
0: First, here is what you must guard with your life.
3: Guard that with my life? That's nothing but a small buzzer and battery set. An ordinary door buzzer.
0: Ah, a door buzzer, Henri. Oui. But you will open a door with this that will make both of us rich. Comprenez-vous?

0: And now on to Dick Calmer as Boston Blackie. Enemy to those who make him an enemy. Friend to those who have no friend.
1: All right, you're next. Anything to declare?
2: No, I have nothing to declare.
1: This your luggage?
2: Yes, this is my...
1: Well, I didn't recognize you at first.
2: Oh, you did?
1: If it isn't my old friend, Henry Taylor.
2: Yes?
1: I'll say you have nothing to declare, nothing you want to declare. See what you have in your suitcase.
2: Nothing, I tell you. Absolutely nothing.
1: I'll find that out for myself, if you don't mind.
2: I do mind. I have a passport. I'm here legally. You have no...
1: Taylor, you're bothering me.
2: I'm bothering you.
1: Let's see. Shirts, socks, pajamas, ties.
2: Well...
1: You're traveling light this trip, Taylor.
2: I'm not staying long.
1: I'm glad to hear that. Say, what's this? What's a bell and battery set doing in your valise?
2: It's a buzzer.
1: Ah, so it is, isn't it?
2: There is no law against bringing a buzzer into this country, is there?
1: No, there isn't. But there might be a law against why you're bringing it in. What's the idea, Taylor?
2: Well, the idea is not mine, friend. But you'd be surprised at what a great idea it is.
3: You're reckless. What's the matter?
4: Nothing, absolutely nothing. It's just that things have been a little dull.
3: Well, we might go to an exciting movie. We don't get a chance to when things aren't dull.
4: All right, good idea. Let's go to a movie. There's a good film over...
3: Uh-oh. Mm-hmm. There's something about the way that phone's ringing that tells me we're not going to a movie.
4: It's hoping.
3: Uh-huh.
4: Hello.
5: Hello, Blackie?
4: Yes?
5: Blackie, this is Harry Johnson, Customs Inspector.
4: Oh, yes.
5: Remember me?
4: Sure, Johnson. What's up?
5: Something a little silly. You remember Henry Taylor, don't you?
4: I should say I do. Slickest diamond smuggler in the business. Is he back in this country?
5: Yes, just arrived from France. And guess what I found in his luggage?
4: What?
5: A buzzer and battery set that works.
4: A door buzzer and battery set?
5: Yeah.
4: Huh?
5: I took it apart, but that's all it is. Only I'm sure he had a reason for bringing it in. What do you make of it?
4: Nothing at the moment. I'll call you if I do. If I find out anything about a buzzer, I'll give you a buzz.
6: You know who we're calling on, don't you, Joe?
7: Well, we ain't calling on my Aunt Effie. And I got my gun ready for our friend if there's trouble. That's what you mean, ain't it, Tom?
6: That's what I mean. We must remember to send that other friend of ours in Paris a few bucks for tipping us off to this guy.
7: The friend we got watching Lascaux, you mean?
6: Who else?
7: This guy's home, all right.
8: Yes?
6: You Henry Taylor?
8: Yes, I am.
6: We'd like to talk to you a minute.
8: Of course. Come in.
6: Thanks. Close the door, Joe. We want this convention to be private.
7: Sure.
8: What do you men want? And how do you know my name?
6: We know your name and all about you. We followed you from the boat. And how's Pierre Lascaux?
8: Pierre Lascaux? I do not know anyone.
6: We know you do, Taylor. Maybe we should introduce ourselves. I'm Tom Downey, and my friend here is Joe Small.
7: John.
6: That mean anything to you?
7: No.
6: Well, it should. We were Pierre Lascaux's associates in the old days. Pierre sent you to go to a certain safe, didn't he?
8: I don't know what you're talking about.
6: I know. Now, look. We'll give you $5,000 if you go back to Pierre and tell him you couldn't find that safe.
8: No, I won't do it.
6: If you don't, you won't go back to Pierre at all.
8: Get out.
6: I'll give you 5 seconds to change your mind, Henry. And Joe, you know what to do.
7: Sure.
6: 1, 2, 3, 4. Oh, Joe.
7: Sorry, Tom. I just couldn't wait till you got to 5. Impatient, ain't I?
9: All right, man. Keep searching this room till you find something. Matthew, see that bureau is dusted for fingerprints. It ought to have some.
10: It does, Inspector Faraday, but I think they're all the dead men.
9: Well, never mind what you think. Let's find out.
10: Yes, sir.
9: Blackie, what are you doing?
4: Still fussing around with this buzzer and battery set, Faraday.
9: Yeah, well, waste all the time you want, as long as it isn't mine. You've got that fool thing taken apart.
4: Almost. If I can just get this metal cap pulled back from the buzzer, I might find what I'm looking for.
9: What are you looking for? What makes it buzz?
4: No, what made Taylor bring it all the way from Paris with him. There, got it off.
9: Yeah, what did you find in it? Nothing.
4: I'm going to find something, Faraday, because I think Taylor was killed for this buzzer.
9: What?
4: And if he wasn't killed for it, then because of it.
9: Look, that's just a plain, everyday, ordinary drawer buzzer. Now, what else would it be?
4: There's nothing in the buzzer's system. Maybe what I'm looking for is in the battery.
9: Blackie, put that thing down.
4: Okay, Faraday. Yeah, that did it.
9: I'll say it did it, and all it did is make a mess. I ought to make you clean it up.
4: If I can find out why Taylor brought this thing into this country, I'm sure I can clean up this case.
9: Now, I'll clean it up myself. Now, if you want to be some real help on this case, tell me who killed Taylor and stop worrying about that buzzer. Oh, now, what are you doing?
4: Taking the insulating cloth off the wires that ran from the buzzer to the battery. I have just a little idea.
9: And I already have an idea. That you're out of your mind. Now, what did you find?
4: Nothing I can see with my naked eye.
9: Put clothes on it. You won't be able to see anything either.
4: Maybe not. But you've got a machine at the police laboratory that could play back a message, if there was one, recorded on this wire.
9: Yeah, well, that makes you think there's a message on it.
4: There might be. There's got to be some reason for Taylor to have brought this gadget here.
9: Maybe.
4: Let's run this through the wire recording machine, and even if we find nothing, we've lost nothing.
11: I'm ready with the wire recorder, Inspector Faraday.
1: All right, turn it on. And if music comes out, I want the first dance with you, Blackie.
4: Delighted, Inspector.
1: You know there won't be anything recorded on that wire.
4: We'll see.
11: Here it is, Blackie.
4: 7-8-0-1-12. R-13-L-8-R-9-L-12. R-4-L-10. 7-8-0-1-12. Well, Faraday, you satisfied?
1: Satisfied. What about a bunch of numbers? 9-L-12. And what are you doing? Writing them down?
4: Yeah. And you can turn that thing off, Matthews. I've got him.
11: Okay, but what you've got has got me.
4: 780-112. And then a series of numbers with R and L in front of them. You know what we have here, don't you, Barry?
1: We might have the combination to a safe. But what about those first two numbers?
4: A safe has not only a combination, Faraday. It has an address. And the address is 780-112th Street. But before we go there, we're going to Mary's apartment.
1: Miss Wesley's? What for?
4: I don't want to be a genius for your benefit alone, Inspector. I want an audience, an appreciative audience.
7: Tommy, you sure we searched everything in Taylor's room? You sure there still ain't something the cops could find on him that'll link him to PSA?
6: Yeah, we searched him and his whole room. All we found was that buzzer and battery set. That couldn't have had anything to do with the safe. He had the combination in his head.
7: Oh.
6: Hey, put that gun away, will you?
7: I think I'll carry it around with me.
6: I said put it away.
7: Look, you've been jumpy ever since we killed Henry Taylor, and I don't feel safe around jumpy people.
6: We didn't kill Henry. You did.
7: Huh. You're as cute as my Aunt Effie's poodle. I was waiting for you to say that.
6: I'll say a lot more if you don't put down that gun. A lot more if you don't put down that gun. A lot more if you don't put down that gun. A lot more if you don't put down that gun. A lot more if you don't...
7: But the next one is going to get you. And that'll be on purpose, too.
3: You think there's money in this safe, Blackie, but I think it's probably full of jewelry.
4: I still think it's loaded with money. Yeah, we'll know in a minute.
1: Yeah, well, I hope so.
4: What was the last number, Mary?
3: 10. As if you needed a combination to open a safe.
4: Well, saves time this way. Here goes. And hold. Here goes. And hold. Here goes. And hold. Here goes. And hold your breath, Faraday. Mm. You're going to see the wealth of a lifetime.
3: Blackie, please, hurry and open it. I can't wait much longer.
4: It's unlocked, but the door's stuck a little. Yeah, it's opening.
3: Blackie!
9: So you knew what you were talking about, did you, Blackie?
4: Well...
9: Yeah, well, now I know what you were talking through. Your empty head. This is an empty safe.
0: And now back to Boston Blackie. In a Paris music shop, a man named Pierre gives a buzzer and battery set to Henri Taylor and tells him to take it to America and guard it with his life. In this country, Henri is met by two of Pierre's former partners. Because Henri will not deal with them, he is killed. Later, Boston Blackie discovers a safe combination recorded on the wires of the set. But when Blackie opens the safe, it's empty. As we return to our story, Blackie is in Inspector Faraday's office at police headquarters.
9: Well, genius, you happy now?
4: Don't bother me, Faraday. I'm thinking.
9: Nobody thinks in my office.
4: You're not kidding.
9: You run me ragged on a chase up to an empty house. What do we find? An empty safe.
4: Well, that's what has me thinking. When we found that safe empty, we found out something.
9: Yeah.
4: Whoever sent that fellow Henri was under the impression that whatever had been in the safe still was in it.
9: Now you know what impression somebody was under. Tell me, Blackie, what do you eat to make you so smart?
4: I'll be eating my words if this doesn't turn out the way I think.
9: Yeah,
4: don't you see, Faraday? Whoever sent Henri gave him the address and the safe combination on the piece of wire because he wanted to be sure there was no slipper. Then Henri would find whatever it was he was sent for.
9: Yeah, he wasn't sent for any bullet, and he found that.
4: It found him. I think I have this whole thing figured out now.
9: Congratulations. Write me a letter telling me all about it.
4: Listen, get this picture.
9: All right, paint it.
4: Remember, do you remember the Pierre Lascaux mob?
9: So?
4: So Lascaux disappeared a couple of years ago. Nobody ever knew what became of him, or the money that we knew that he stole. But he was French, wasn't he?
9: Well, with a name like Pierre Lascaux, what would he be? An Norseman?
4: Seriously. He was French, and Henri Taylor came to this country from Paris. Lascaux could have sent him. He could have come over here for the money that Lascaux stashed.
9: I know I'm slipping because I admit something you say is possible.
4: Well, let me finish.
9: Yeah, go on.
4: Lascaux's gang knew about the money. Had stolen it before this Henri Taylor guy got here. And didn't want Taylor reporting back to Lascaux that it was missing, so they killed him. All we've got to do is to find Lascaux's former partners.
9: Well, he worked with a couple of clowns named Tom Downing and Joe Small. How do we find them?
4: I'll figure out a way. And when I start to figure, pal, things generally add.

0: help you, mademoiselle?
1: I am looking for Pierre.
0: I am Pierre.
1: Oh, good. I am Claire Taylor, Henri Taylor's sister. I came here because Henri is dead.
0: Dead?
1: The police in America informed me this morning. And Pierre, you sent Henri to America. I know all about it because he told me everything.
0: He did?
1: Everything. I know who you are, Pierre, and what you are. And I'm going to the Paris police.
0: Come into the other room with me a moment, mademoiselle, and I will show you something that will perhaps change your mind about going to the police.
1: Hmm? What is it?
0: Come, I will show you. If the police have reported your brother's death, they have probably also discovered something which I did not want them to discover.
1: What?
0: A length of wire, such as this, but shorter than this. The wire from a recording machine. I use the wire like this to record the combination of a safe.
1: Yes.
0: Then I connected it to a battery and buzzer and gave it to your brother.
1: And this is all you want to show me?
0: No. I want to show you that a wire can be used for many things.
2: I'll kill the guy. I have a lot of money. Now what do I do?
3: Blackie.
2: Sorry, Mary. I've got to think this thing out. I'm two people, Tom Downey and Joe Small.
3: Wait till Barnum and Bailey hear about you.
2: Mary, right now I'm trying to put myself in the place of Pierre Lascaux's two partners who double-crossed him. I've spread word through the underworld that I'm after them, but so far they haven't shown their faces.
3: Well, remind me to thank them for that if I ever see them.
2: Wait a minute.
3: Well?
2: Wait here a minute. I've just thought of something. I'm going to telephone Faraday and ask him to check the Paris police for Lascaux.
3: Oh, Faraday will love calling Paris for you.
2: He won't mind. He has a French phone.
3: Oh, Blackie.
2: Don't go away. I'm going to hop across the street to that cigar store and call. Be right back, Mary.
3: All right, Blackie. I'll look in the shop window right here. Blackie! Look out! That car! Let me through. Look out. Blackie. Are you hurt badly?
2: I don't think so, Mary. The car knocked me down, but I think I'm all right. Yeah, I'm okay.
3: Oh, Blackie, that could have been such a terrible accident.
2: What accident? That little production was done on purpose.
3: Oh, no.
2: Mary, maybe I couldn't find Lascaux's chums, Tom Downey and Joe Small, but I guarantee they just found me. And I still want to make the phone call to Faraday. You did what I wanted you to do, Inspector?
4: Yes, Blackie. Now, will you do what I want you to do? Clear out of here?
2: Sure. As soon as you get me a rogues gallery picture of Pierre Lascaux.
4: All right.
2: If that story I asked you to plant in the French newspapers does what I want it to do, we're going to have a visit to this country.
4: You think Lascaux will come here?
2: Why shouldn't he when he reads that the guy he sent here was killed? And what's more important, that when we opened the safe, there was nothing in it. Lascaux will know that he was double-crossed by his old partners, and he'll know, and we'll know, where to find them.
4: Well, what makes you think you'll know where to find Lascaux?
2: He'll be in a big hurry to get to those characters, Faraday, and he'll fly here. There's only one airport where transatlantic planes land, and I'll be at that airport. And when he lands, I'll land him.
5: The way you wanted it, Joe. Split the dough and split up.
6: Well, it ain't my Aunt Effie who wants it that way. Things are getting too tight in this city. I'm blowing out of town. Thank you for my share.
5: Are you leaving right away?
6: You wouldn't be trying to stop me, would you, Tom?
5: No, this is okay with me.
6: Good.
5: It's too bad our last deal didn't work out so good.
6: You mean trying to knock off Boston Blackie by running him down? It wasn't a smart idea anyhow.
5: Maybe not. Something had to be done about him. You heard what everybody was saying, that Blackie was out to get us?
6: Yeah, sure, but how is he going to find us? Who knows about this joint except you and me?
5: Who knows?
6: Yeah.
5: Somebody else knows.
6: Well, it ain't my Aunt Effie.
5: No, it's our ex-partner, Pierre. That Frenchie knows. He sure this was his place, remember?
6: Yeah, sure, but he's in Paris. That's a long way from here.
5: I know.
6: Look, I'm going in the next room and lay down. The kid comes with my railroad tickets. Let him in, will you? I ordered the things on the phone. It's safer than going out. There's dough on the table to pay him.
5: Okay, I'll take care of it. Take your nap, Joe. Sleep like you ain't got a worry in the world.
6: Oh, I won't have no worries, Tom. I'm locking the door from the inside.
3: That's the last overseas plane that just landed over there, Blackie. If your friend isn't on it, we'll have to come back to this airport tomorrow.
2: Yes, I know. Incidentally, the man I've come down here to meet isn't my friend. But he's going to be.
3: I happened to overhear that remark, Blackie.
2: It sounds as if it doesn't make sense, doesn't it? But you see, Faraday heard that the French police are looking for Pierre Lascaux. And I'm pretty sure that he's en route to this country. And when he gets here, he's going to lead us right to the killers of Ori Taylor. Lead me, rather. And, Mary, look over there, that man just getting off the plane.
3: Yeah, what about him?
2: Now take a look at this picture Faraday let me have. Isn't that the same man?
3: Well, he has a mustache and a goatee, but I think it's the same person, Blackie.
2: Okay, back up, sister. I want to officially welcome Pierre Lascaux back to this country.
3: Now, Blackie, please, be careful.
2: I'll not only be careful, Mary, I'll be good. Watch, this ought to be fun. Welcome back to America, Pierre.
7: You are speaking to me.
2: Your name's Pierre, isn't it, Pierre Lascaux?
7: Oui.
2: Well, we know each other, whether you'll be willing to admit it or not. I'm Boston Blackie.
7: Oh, oui, I have heard of you.
2: And I've done more than hear of you. But I didn't hear you were wearing false whiskers.
7: Oh, you will see they are not false.
2: Unless the whole face is false. Well, come on, Pierre.
7: Come? Where?
2: We're going to see your old friends, Tom Downey and Joe Small. Oh, you're going to police headquarters and tell me where I can find them.
7: I have other plans, Blackie.
2: The French police will make your plans from now on, Pierre. You wanted for murder in Paris, and your former buddies are wanted for murder here.
7: I have no idea what you are talking about, monsieur.
2: No? Well, then you're coming with me, and I'll give you an idea. And I have an idea you'll do most of the talking.
5: Well, so long, Joe. If you see your Aunt Effie, don't forget, say hello for me.
6: Yeah, sure. Take care of yourself, Tom, but not too good. Well, I won't be seeing you.
5: That's okay with me.
6: Fine.
5: What are you going to do about your tickets? That boy never got here, you know.
6: I'll get him at the station. In case... Yeah, it must be the kid now. Who is it?
5: Kid must be hard of hearing.
6: What's the difference? What does he have to do? Pass a physical to deliver a couple of tickets? Wait a minute. Okay, I'll take... Hey, you're no kid.
2: And you're not kidding. Back up, you clowns.
5: Hey, what's going on?
2: Anybody here remember me? I didn't have this gun the last time we met, but you haven't got the car you tried to knock me off with, so we're even.
6: Oh, Blackie, huh?
5: Ain't your Aunt Effie?
6: How'd you find us, Blackie?
2: I, persuaded Pierre Lascaux to tell me where you might be found. Faraday's persuading him right now to go back to France, where he's wanted for murder.
5: What?
2: Let's go, fellas. I'm sure Lascaux wants to say goodbye to you.
6: You know, Blackie, maybe we can make a deal. We've got a lot of dough, and it would still be a lot. Split three ways.
2: No fooling.
6: Yeah.
2: And stop moving around, you. I don't like guys who get nervous.
5: The lights, Joe. You can turn them on.
6: I sure could.
2: Oh, in the dark, huh, you clowns? Okay, my back's to the door. You want out? Come past me.
6: I got a gun here, Joe. Get up in the back.
2: Only two down, but there's no question that the side is out.
3: Blackie, do you realize something? You know, this is the first time you've solved a French murder case.
2: Oh, it wasn't too difficult, Mary. But it would have been pretty difficult if I hadn't taken French in school, n'est-ce pas?
3: Oh, Blackie.
2: Well, actually, I didn't solve the French side of the case at all. The Paris police did that. They knew it was Lascaux who murdered Claire Taylor from fingerprints they found in his music shop.
3: Uh-huh. You did all right, though, Blackie. Every theory of yours was correct, except for one.
2: What? Which one was that?
3: The theory you had that Pierre Lascaux's whiskers were false.
2: Oh, that. Well, that little error hurt him a lot more than it did me, Mary.
3: Okay.
2: It was when I threatened to test them again that he finally decided to tell me where his former partners were.
3: Oh, I think he was stupid to come to this country, Blackie. You'd never have found his former partners if he hadn't come over here to see them.
2: I know that, Mary. That's why I had Faraday put a story in the Paris papers that the safe was empty when the police opened it.
3: Oh, I see.
2: Pierre came to this country to get his share of the loot. And now he and his partners will share the same...

0: What was I up to, Kay?
1: The last thing you dictated was... Now, let me see. Oh, here we are. Jeffrey felt that there was something in the room. Something he couldn't see.
0: Mm-hmm.
1: He knew he was alone, but had the feeling he wasn't.
0: Mm-hmm.
1: Now what?
0: Had the feeling he wasn't, and... never mind. Let's take five, Kathy. We've been at this story for hours now.
1: Suits me, Master.
0: Tell me, how are things between you and Jim, Kay? I haven't heard you talk about him lately.
1: That's all over, David.
0: Oh?
1: I told you we quarreled.
0: Yes, I know. About me.
1: Uh-huh.
0: Well, you listen to me, young lady. I never knew a couple of kids in love who didn't quarrel. And very often it's about the girl's employer.
1: Jim and I aren't in love.
0: So?
1: Oh, David, you're so smart in so many things. Yet when it comes to...
2: This is a fine thing. Supposed to be staying late because you were working, Kay. You call that working?
0: Come in, Jim. Sit down. How are things at the Writing Academy?
2: Never mind being concerned with my business. I didn't come up here for any friendly discussion.
1: Oh!
2: Now, Dave, you listen to me. Stop spilling those...
1: Stop it!
2: Go on my coat, will you, please?
1: Jim! You leave him alone!
2: I'll leave him alone! Wait, you... Hey, the two of you alone. First, I'm going to convince this guy that he better stop telling you lies about me. And they can leave us alone from now on.
0: Now, really, Jim, I don't know...
2: Look out! Take care of that.
1: I'm with you, Jim. Get out of here! Oh, just look what you've done to Dave.
2: Isn't half what he deserves. He's a mystery writer, isn't he? And the greatest mystery about him is why I don't knock him off instead of just...

0: in all history, land of plenty and punch, the good old USA, Uncle Sam's country. Have a cigar, compliments of Arnold J. Fringe, straight from the dollar country.
1: You can't fool me. You are an American.
0: Now, Captain, what we Americans would like to know is, will the Crystal Palace make money?
1: Money? What's that?
0: Oh, just an old American word.
1: Well, I hope the Crystal Palace will help do away with our poverty.
0: Poverty? What's that?
1: Just an old English word. Now, gentlemen of the press, you come here for a story.
0: Yes.
1: Right. Now, once upon a time, there were three bears. A big bear, a little bear, and a teeny...
2: And so the Crystal Palace project was started. Gerhardt spent the first few weeks playing around with a model.
1: Yeah, the brushes is very good, but these sides should curve a little more, and this bit here needs attention. There.
3: Oh, you artists are always fine.
1: Yes.
2: Construction on the Crystal Palace soon commenced. Hyde Park was chosen as the site. A large grassy space was cleared, despite the protests of several guardsmen and nurses. The huge steel foundation was laid, and for 3 days, Gerhardt never left the spot.
0: Well, Captain, that's... You'd better get home and get some sleep.
1: Yes, but first we'll have to move the whole talus about 4 inches to the right.
0: What of a pro?
1: On my blasted foot!
0: Good! Earthy, Captain, Luke! There's a man and woman wandering about the palace.
1: What? I say, you two, come over here. How dare you come poking around? It's all out of bounds. Who do you think you are? Your conduct is most unbecoming. You ought to be ashamed of yourselves. What have you to say, eh?
4: Young men, we are not amused. Come, Albert.
1: My chance of a knighthood. Well, gentlemen, I must say this huge steel framework looks magnificent. Echoes?
5: Oh, my God.
1: Run inside and ask them when they're going to start to put in the glass.
5: Okay. Captain?
1: Yes, Echoes?
5: It's in.
6: Excuse me, Captain.
1: Yes?
6: I'm from the LCC. Now, we want to know if you've insured the Crystal Palace.
1: Insured the Crystal Palace? Against what?
6: Against fire.
1: Against fire? Did you hear that? Who ever heard of a palace made of glass and steel catching fire? I never heard of such a thing. The Crystal Palace burning!

0: Yes, it's the Stargazers.
1: Liberty Bell, my pretty little bell, you give me one thing you knew down well, oh, you knew down well, my Liberty Bell, I love.

0: And, of course, that fanfare heralds another installment in the adventures of...
1: That great lover of the silent screen!
2: He also loves the talkies.
1: Handsome Harry Siegel.
3: Thank you, thank you. My story starts last spring. I was holidaying in Italy in a place called... Funny, I can't remember what the name of the town was. Anyway, one morning I stepped out on the street and... Yes, of course, it was Venice. Luckily, I was picked out of the water by Signor Pietro Salorzo, who took me to his home.
4: It was nothing.
3: Anyway, thank you, Signor. You saved my life.
4: Well, we all make mistakes.
3: Yes, I know. I saw your wife.
1: Bolivar Sigum.
4: Now, Signor, you can do something for me.
3: I can?
4: Yes. You see, I am the conductor of the orchestra di Sinfonia di Milano. Today we are recording symphony. We can play the beginning, but we cannot finish.
3: Why not?
4: Our drummer disappeared, and I want you to find him for me.
3: Our drummer? What's his name?
4: His name is...
3: Unusual.
4: Not real. No, not real. In actual fact, it's... But the... is silent.
3: How do you spell it?
4: Spell it? Let me see. Oh, yes. You spell it. But you pronounce it.
3: Of course. Don't worry, Signor Salerno. I'll find him for you.
4: Thank you, Mr. Sheehum. Goodbye.
3: Goodbye. Briskly across the street to the steps of the concert hall, I chanced upon a citizen loudly arguing with a captain of police.
5: The kid is no matter the
3: scene. Gentlemen, please. What's the trouble, Capitano?
6: I asked this man for his identity, and he says his name is... Which is ridiculous and impossible. No one can have a name like this.
3: Ah, but it's true, Capitano. And if you'll give me your name, I'll see that you're rewarded for finding it.
6: That's very kind of you, Signor. My name is...
3: Oh, ah. Yes, I know your sister.
7: Oh, ah.
3: My quest is over. I took Signor back to Signor Salorzo, who was delighted, for he was unable to finish the last movement of his symphony.
4: You all ready? Right. One, two.

0: Bravo! Bravo!
1: Thank you, Mr. Siegel. And now, in payment for your work, we accompany you in a song, you know?
0: But my fee for detective work is 50 guineas.
1: So, if we got to listen to you sing, that leaves you owing us £450.
0: Couché, pay the introduction.
1: A one, a two.

0: That was very, very fine, Senor Seacomb. Very, very fine. But for now, goodbye.
1: Goodbye. Ah, well, that's your business for you.
2: What a pity he can swim.
3: Introducing Max Geldred.

0: That was Mac Geldrey. Mr. and Mrs. Geldrey have been married just over a year. And next week, as you guessed it, they're expecting a little visitor. Wee Georgie Woods is coming to tea. And now it's time for Peter Sellers' goon military historian, Major Bloodnock.
1: Thank you. I'll have that later. My name is Bloodnock, Major Bloodnock. I'm one of the Whitehall Warriors. Of course, during the war, I was a brass hat. Yes, made me a sergeant, Major. Now then, you've come a lot. If you'll stop shuffling your boots, I'll proceed. My story tonight concerns the time many, many years ago when I was in India. I was called one day to wait for Guna.
2: Where's the Bloodnock for you, sir?
3: Thank you, Corporal. Come in, Bloodnock.
1: Good morning, sir. Good morning, good morning.
2: Good morning. Now, Bloodnock, you're a brave man.
1: Yes, sir. Yes.
2: You're courageous.
1: Yes, sir.
2: Daring.
1: Yes. Why?
2: Well, we want you to go on a very dangerous mission.
1: Dangerous?
2: Corporal! Try and catch me before he gets to the bus stop.
4: Right, sir.
1: All right, I'm back.
2: Oh, why, Bloodnock, for a moment I thought you were turning coward.
1: For a moment I was. Once outside that door, though, I realized that I had to come back.
2: Why?
1: Forgotten my hat.
2: Bloodnock!
1: Oh, yes, all right, very well.
2: Now, about this mission. You know that once a year we send all our wives to the hill for a rest?
1: Yes.
2: Well, this year they're having trouble at the Manipur Hill Station.
1: Yes.
2: The Senapati and his savage tribesmen are creeping up on the place at night and taking prisoners.
1: They are?
2: Yes. Only the other night they took Captain Standish and my wife completely by surprise.
5: But John, those two were caught.
2: Corporal!
0: One night, some weeks later, Major Bloodnock, accompanied by his faithful servants, arrived at the Manipur residency and addressed the officers of the garrison.
1: Oh. Now, gentlemen, my name is Bloodnock. You've all heard of me, Major Bloodnock.
4: No.
1: What's that? Nobody heard of me. Quite sure of that.
4: Yes.
1: Oh, well, in that case, I'll appoint myself Mess Treasurer.
2: Now, Major Bloodnock, what are you going to do about Senapati and his savage tribesmen?
1: What am I going to do? If they show their faces round here, I shall kill every man jack of them and throw their bodies to the jackals. And as far as the Senapati fellow, I'll pick him up with his throat and my own bare hands, I'll strangle him.
6: The Senapatis are coming, sir.
2: Milligan!
1: Sir?
2: Try and catch him before he gets to the next rickshaw stop.
1: Right, sir. Oh, I'm back. Now, don't worry about me. I'm a soldier. And I'm going to die with my boots on.
2: Why?
1: I've got holes in my socks. Anyway, never fear, men. As soon as the tribesmen attack, I shall be out there shouting the Ikatika war cry. Ikatika! Ikatika!
6: What does that mean, sir?
1: Let's get the hell out of here.
6: Major Bloodnock, sir. Major. Long live Rule Britannia. American admirals never shall be slaves. Hooray.
1: Yes, Abdul?
6: A message just arrived with this letter, sir. Hooray.
1: Oh, letter? Let me see. Quick, Scott. Oh, quick. Switch all the lights on.
6: Why, sir? What is it?
1: Electricity bill.
7: Right. Major!
1: Yes, Ellington?
7: I'm tired of being just a butler. I want to help in the fighting.
1: Oh, splendid, Ellington. You know that bloodthirsty savage monster, Senapati?
7: Yes.
1: Well, I want to volunteer to go and fight him single-handed.
7: You do?
1: Yes.
7: Well, I sure hope he finds somebody.
1: Very well, then. I shall go myself, alone.
8: You're a brave man, Bloodnock.
1: I know, Benteen, I know. You see these medals?
8: Yes. What did you get them for?
1: 10 bob, the lot. Now, give me my gun. Stand away from the door. Goodbye, man.
8: Goodbye, sir.
1: Ellington!
7: Yes, Major!
1: Ellington!
7: Yes, Major!
1: For goodness sake, open this door and turn the gas down.
7: Why?
1: I'm in the oven.
7: Oh, wait a minute, Major. Someone's coming.
6: Cut it, sir! The Senapati himself, sir!
9: Now! Where is this Major Bloodnock? I, Senapati, will kill him!
10: Major Bloodnock? He ain't here.
9: No? Then what are those feet sticking out of the oven?
10: That's a chicken.
9: Oh, a chicken, eh? Oh, well, we must turn the gas up and cook it well, mustn't we? Like this. That's it. Now, let me have a look inside. Ah, So, Wellington, what have you to say now?
4: Dinner is served!
0: And so we leave a rather browned-off Major Bloodnock to stew in his own juice. Members of the Andrew Timothy fan club will be pleased to know that old Tim is in form as usual. And now, once again, Ray Ellington brings you favorite songs of your favorite singers. And this week, it's Al Jolson.

0: Johnny boy.
1: Daddy.
0: Though you're only three, Johnny boy.
1: Daddy.
0: Not now, son. There's no way of knowing. There's no way of showing.
1: Daddy,
0: now look here, Ginger.
1: See that money? That's

0: Usually, at this point in the Goon Show, a long explanatory announcement is required. This week, however, we need only tell you that there follows the story of the world's greatest film. It begins quite simply with a telephone call.
1: Hello, this is the Bank of England here.
2: Hello, Murray.
1: Yes?
2: This is Harry Chalkham, the film producer. I've got a smashing new idea for a film. Now, it's all about ancient Rome and Nero and the lions eating the slaves.
1: But won't that upset the vegetarians?
2: Don't be funny, they'll get eaten the same as the rest of them. Now then, Murray, will you put up the money for it?
1: Well, that all depends on the star of the film, Mr. Chalkham. You'll need a good dramatic actor, you know, nothing of a variety crew.
2: Ah, don't worry about that. The geezer I've got in mind strictly through a program.
1: Really? Who is it?
2: Ted Ray. I'll tell you what, I'll send my agent round to see him right away.
3: I should, well, before I say anything, could I have your autograph, please? I thought your performance was wonderful, Mr. Ray. What acting! And I've always wanted your autograph. Thank you, Mr. Ray. Thank you very much. You're a good boy, Andrew. Now, where's your father, Ted?
4: I'll call him. Dad! Where are you, Dad?
5: What's that you say? Where am I? Hello, boys and girls. I'm here in the back garden digging for gold and raise a lot.
3: What? You expect to find gold in your back garden?
5: Yes, why shouldn't I? Because...
4: Here it comes.
5: That's where I buried it.
6: In desperation, Mr. Chalkham rang up the brain, the pulse, the nerve center of British film.
2: Hello, Hollywood.
6: But they were no help. There was only one thing left to do. Having scraped the bottom of the barrel with no results, he was forced to go to the bottom of the barrel itself, the BBC Variety Department.
2: Here, cut you with the big head.
7: You the head of the BBC?
8: No, I'm Andrew Timothy.
6: What? Ooh, the famous hand service announcer? Oh, I'm terribly sorry, sir. Oh, I really ask permission to speak, sir, please, sir.
8: Well... If you insist.
6: Well, it's like this, that I'm making a film, you see, and I can't get any state actors, so I'm going to use variety people, you know, comedians and all that lot, you know.
8: Well, why don't you get hold of people like Bob Hope or Jack Benny or...
6: What, use Americans? Use Americans? When right here in the BBC there are perfectly good English comedians like Bernard Braden, Ben Lyon, Barbara Kelly, Baby Daniel. Baby Daniel, that's right.
9: Finally, however, Mr. Chalkham succeeded in casting the main role of this. Yes, oh,
6: Mark Vinicus, or whatever his name is. You see, the star part. He's a big handsome fella. Steely grey eyes and bulging with muscles and all that lot, you see. So, my son, I think you're just a man for the part, see?
10: Well, thank you. And a jolly good morning to you.
6: Yes, well, hang on a sec. You see, the female star's going to be Gladys Laverne.
10: Gladys Laverne? But she's terrible.
6: Well, I know. But my wife says Gladys Laverne's got to be the star. And if my wife says Gladys Laverne's going to be the star, then Gladys Laverne's going to be the star.
10: And who's your wife?
6: Gladys Laverne!
8: Well, the film was finally cast and is now complete.
6: In the savage band from ancient Britain with an ancient leader, Billy Cotton. Yes, come next week to see Q Barrett and the Magnificence of Nero's Palace. Hear the gentle lilting melodies of the Roman court musician.
11: Can that for be thank you? Thank you, but what a cargo.
6: The brave war song of one gladiator as he hurls the British slave across the arena to another gladiator.
11: Over to you, over.
6: See the dramatic scene in which Nero chooses one of the slave girls to be his wife.
11: Yes, I'll take that one there with the long wavy blonde hair.
12: Now, Jimmy, you know I only watched it last week and I can't do a thing with it, Jimmy.
6: On the scene where Nero sees Rome in flames and cries,
13: flipping kid.
6: Or the scene in which Nero reads the letter from Hannibal and says,
11: what is this river? This rubbish, this utter nonsense.
14: Well, who says the next line? Here, come on, Timothy, you're supposed to say it. Go on.
8: I'm not an actor. I'm an announcer. The BBC only allows me to say one line.
14: Oh, say that thing. Go on, start again. Nero,
11: All right, then. What is this dribble, this rubbish, this utter nonsense?
0: This is the BBC Home Service. You've been listening to The Golden Show, a recorded program featuring Peter Sellers, Harry Seek, and Michael Benteen and Spike Milligan, with the Ray Ellington Quartet, Max Gelder, and the Stargazers. The BBC Dance Orchestra was conducted by Stanley Black, incidental music by Wally Scott. The script was written by Spike Milligan and Larry Stevens and edited by Jimmy Grubb. The program was produced by Dennis Mainwolf.
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0: Now, go real nice, Nellie. 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Why, you're a young elevator, spry as a cricket. We're coming. Who was it said, take no thought for the morrow? I don't just recollect, but it's what we'll do. We got today, Nellie. A lot can happen in a day.
1: Theater 5 presents Mr. Edgar Staley in Lift to Beyond.

0: There, Nellie. 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Look how quick and smooth you go. 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Who was it said, take no thought for the morrow? I don't just recollect, but it's what we'll do. We got today, Nellie. A lot can happen in a day. We've got yesterday, too. Remember when me and Jimmy Walker rode with us? A real dandy in his high silk hat. And Caruso every Sunday to visit his friend. And... Can't you go a little faster, Nellie? Ah, that's a good girl. Oh, my darling Nellie Gray, they have taken you away. Oh, no. No, no, not in those words. I won't let anyone take you away. And that's a promise, Nellie.
1: Oh, good morning, Charlie.
0: Oh, it's you, Miss Emma. Yeah, I got your milk right here.
1: Oh, Charlie, whatever will I do without you?
0: Oh, don't talk like that, Nellie hears.
1: Oh, but it's her last day. Tomorrow she...
0: That's what people think. But we know things, Nellie, and me. Secret things.
1: Oh, tell me. I love secrets. Only first I think I'll have a little milk. You don't mind, do you, Charlie?
0: No, no, ma'am, no.
1: My secret. That's what you know.
0: No, no, it's another secret. How we'll keep tomorrow from coming.
1: You can't, you can't. And you're the only one that knows about me. They'll all find out when I have to buy the milk.
0: Oh, take no thought for tomorrow, Miss Emma. We've got today, a whole day. A lot can happen in a day. See how I shine Nellie up?
1: Oh, yes.
0: The mirror and the mahogany.
1: And a real red rose in her vase.
0: Uh-huh.
1: Oh, she's beautiful, Charlie.
0: Oh, yes, ma'am, and I brushed her red velvet, too.
1: Ooh, I like those old-fashioned things. Idea of getting a newfangled elevator, all steel and buttons. Run it yourself. I don't want to run it myself. I'll get all mixed up.
0: Oh, Miss Emma, what's wrong with the world? No room anymore for what's beautiful. An ugly rubber thing to take Nellie's place. Buttons to take my place.
1: Beauty is up the spout.
0: Oh.
1: That's what's wrong. It's like Mr. Davis in 7B said, all anything has to be nowadays is functional.
0: Buttons to take the place of a man. So I'm 73. Well, who learns a thing worth knowing before the years add up? And time is a friend.
1: Time hasn't been much of a friend to me. Only you and Nellie.
0: Oh, Miss Emma, I wouldn't drink any more of that. And right now, if I was you. Now, there's number four. Excuse me, Miss Emma.
1: You know, almost everyone in this building signed Nellie's petition. But the owner wouldn't even look at it. Mr. Green, he's a mean, pinch-penny man.
0: Yeah, I have to go, Miss Emma. I think it's Mr. Horton.
1: Oh, he didn't sign it. No, you tell him for me.
0: Yes, ma'am. Yes, I'll tell him. Poor Nellie. Come on now.
2: Hey, Charlie, get him over.
0: Yes, sir. Oh, he expects us to fly up there. And you're going pretty as you please. Oh, poor Miss Emma. And Mrs. Gates on six. Who'll walk that feisty little dog of hers? Mr. Carr, him in his wheelchair. Why, a new elevator door would slam right on him.
2: Hey, Charlie!
0: We're almost there, Mr. Horton. Now, behave yourself, Nellie. Morning, Mr. Horton.
2: Ah, so the old crate made it, huh?
0: Oh, watch your step, sir.
2: Don't I always? Nellie never stopped level with a floor in her life. Okay, come on, let's go.
0: Yes, sir.
2: Oh, you brought Miss Emma her nip, did you?
0: Sir?
2: Oh, come on now, Charlie. Everyone knows she's a wino.
0: No, sir. I bring her milk.
2: And a fig's eye you do. And you're all spruced up in your Sunday uniform, aren't you?
0: Yes, sir.
2: Celebrating your last day?
0: No, sir. Not celebrating.
2: Well, I am. Tomorrow, exit Nellie and good riddance.
0: It'd be better if you didn't talk like that, Mr. Horton.
2: Oh, would I hurt the old lady's feelings?
0: Well, my feelings, too. How'd you like it if folks wanted to replace you with buttons?
2: With buttons? Oh, automation, huh? Look, it's a mechanical age. You think you're the only one? And get these statistics. Every single week in this country, 38,000 workers are replaced by machines.
0: I am not a statistic, Mr. Horton. I'm a man.
2: You're a man in his 70s. It's time you retired. Move with the times, onward and upward. Poor old Nellie's got asthma, rheumatism, and the bend. She can't move on or up or down. Hey, see what I mean? Stalled.
0: Because you talked mean to her.
2: Oh, by George, she did conk out just then.
0: Yes, sir.
2: Oh, come on. You stop to yourself.
0: No, sir. Nellie knows things.
2: Oh, rot, get moving. I haven't got all day.
0: We have.
2: What?
0: Nothing, sir.
2: Well, come on, come on. Let's go. Oh, for 5-6 times a day, this mule stuck between floors. It's a wonder to me Mrs. Stewart didn't have her baby in here last week.
0: Nellie, don't stall when there's an emergency. Never.
2: Oh, sure, that's your story.
0: 40 years she never stalled when she shouldn't. And if Mr. Green would buy her a new cable, she'd go 40 years more.
2: All right, so she's queen of the May. Just get her airborne. Speak to the old witch.
0: Nellie.
2: Look, would it help if I jump up and down?
0: No, don't do that, Mr. Horton. Nellie don't like it. If you'll just be quiet, she'll go. Nellie. There.
2: Thank heaven, only one more day of this old rattle trap.
0: Yes, sir. One more day.
3: You the building super?
4: Yeah, Fred Johnson.
3: I'm the electrician.
4: I didn't send for any electrician.
3: Armstrong and Company, here to disconnect an elevator.
4: Well, you're a day early. That's tomorrow.
3: No, it's today, chum. Here's the order.
4: Well, this thing's wrong.
3: It says today, don't it? So let's get that elevator to the basement. Come on, the wreckers will be here in half an hour.
4: No, wait. You'll have to come back tomorrow.
3: Look, I got a full day tomorrow. Today, too. Come on.
4: Do you want to break Charlie's heart?
3: Who's Charlie?
4: Our old elevator man. He's run the thing for 40 years. Calls it Nellie, like it's his girlfriend or something. Talks to it and buys it roses.
3: What? He's off his rocker?
4: No, just a nice old guy in his dotage. Thinks he's got this one last day. It means a lot to him. You come back tomorrow.
3: Hey, now, how are you only like the bill if I'm here twice, huh? He's paying right now, portal to portal. Wreckers on their way. Paying for that, too. Twice? How the boss like that, huh?
4: Yeah, that's right.
3: All right, so let's get on the ball.
4: No, wait. I'll call him on the house phone.
3: All right, make it snappy, will you?
5: Yes?
4: Mr. Green, this is Fred. The elevator crew came a day early. It's a dirty trick to Charlie. Can I tell him to come back tomorrow?
5: I charge extra for it?
4: Well, yes.
5: Now, listen here, Fred. I'm sick of this sentimentality. Petitions, phone calls, two tenants giving notice. What's one sinking day?
4: To Charlie, it's something big. I don't know exactly what, but it's big.
5: It's big to me, too. It's money. Tell the crew to go ahead.
4: No dice. Now, look, fella, we'll have to con Charlie a little, okay?
3: The kooks you meet in this business. All right, let's go.
4: Take us down, will you, Charlie?
0: Who's he?
4: Just a handyman.
0: What's in that toolbox?
4: Tools? What else? Move aside, let's on.
0: He can walk down.
3: Hey, I gotta have the elevator down there.
0: I knew it. You're here to hurt Nellie.
4: Now, calm down, Charlie. He's here to inspect it, that's all.
0: Inspect for what?
4: For tomorrow. Find out what has to be done.
0: Well, let him find out tomorrow.
3: Listen, old man, you're lousing up my schedule. And I take this pile of junk to the basement.
0: You get away from here. Don't you touch Nellie. You want to stop her a day early?
4: No, Charlie.
0: We got this day and nobody can't take it away.
6: Charlie.
0: Come on, Nelly.
6: Charlie, wait. Come back here.
0: Stop between floors, Nelly. That's a good girl.
6: Charlie!
0: It's Mr. Green. Yes, sir.
6: You get down here.
0: Oh, my darling Nellie Gray, they can't take my Nellie away. How are those for words? Nellie?
6: Huh? Get down here or you'll lose your pension.
0: We don't want a pension. We want this day and we'll have it.
6: I know you will. I'll get you out of there.
7: Oh, Charlie, quit playing games. What's one day?
0: I'll tell you what a day is. It's our life. You take it away and you're murderers.

0: Oh, Mr. Green, can't we quit this hide and seek?
1: No.
0: Hold on a minute. I got an idea.
1: Well,
0: we slept on 5. I'll stay here on 3.

0: and I'll tell you why Nellie isn't stuck.
1: Oh.
0: Charlie says she never sticks when it's an emergency. And this is an emergency, see? It's Charlie's emergency.
1: Indeed.
0: And I think it's wicked of you to chase a poor old man.
1: Madam.
0: Why, he's a captain that won't leave his ship.
2: Miss Emma, you'd better get on down to your apartment.
0: And the idea of two grown men racing up and down the stairs like the wild Indians. Excuse me, please.
1: What's that?
0: That's a thermos of milk if Charlie gets thirsty.
1: Oh, for heaven's
0: sake. Charlie, can you hear me?
3: Yes, ma'am, Miss Emma.
0: There's milk on three by the door. Pick it up when those bloodhounds are someplace else.
1: Now, madam.
0: Now, gentlemen, why don't you just run up and down some more?
4: Here we go round the mulberry bush, the mulberry bush, the mulberry... Shh, listen. Oh, they've come down from 10. Here we go round the mulberry bush so early in the morning. Better get moving. Let's pass them and tease them up to 12, Nellie. Right to the top. Nellie. Oh. Oh, move, Nellie. Oh, don't do this. They'll get us.
5: I'm stuck. Right below. Between floors. Grab the door. Now get on top of that thing. Crawl through the hatch.
2: And do what?
5: Overpower the old fool.
2: Mr. Green, I won't do it.
5: You what? What's the matter with you?
2: If you want it done, you'll have to do it yourself.
5: You bet your life I will.
4: Nellie, start. No. Oh, I didn't think you'd treat me like this, Nellie. He's on top. He's up there. The vase.
5: All right, Charlie.
4: Mr. Green, you come through that hatch, and I've got this vase. I don't hold with hurting anyone, but I'll use it, so help me. I'll use it if I have to. Now, you close that trap.
5: You think you can win with a vase and a red rose, Charlie?
4: Oh, Nellie, start! She did it! And you can't crawl through that hatch before we hit the top of the building! Faster, Nellie, faster!
5: Charlie!
4: One more floor!
5: Stop it! Stop! For the love of heaven, man!
4: Close that trap and get off! Nellie don't like you! So you best do it fast. That's all I got to say.
5: I'll get off, old man. Then you'll hear what I've got to say.
4: Da, da, da, da, da, da, da.
2: Mr. Green, da, da, da. Hold me up. Yes, sir. Here. All right. You all right, sir?
5: He'll kill me. He'll smash me against the roof.
2: No, you wouldn't. Charlie wouldn't do that.
5: The devil he wouldn't. Charlie!
4: Yes, sir.
5: I'm calling the police. I'm charging you with trespassing, robbery, and assault with intent to kill. You'll come out of there and they'll shoot you out. Charlie! You hear me?
2: Probably talking it over with Nellie.
5: And they'll shoot that miserable rattle-trap for holes!
4: Nice up here on the top floor, Nellie. Peaceful. Nobody chasing us anymore. Just a mite out of reach if they do come. No, I'm not mad at you, Nellie. I know you stall like that just to get Mr. Green's goat. Or likely you were tired, huh? Oh, I made you go so fast and so long. You're about wore out, Nellie girl. 40 years we've had. 40 years. You remember that fire on 6? Sailway fire, too. We brought all the tenants down and no one hurt. And then 1925, that burglar tied me up with ropes, but you sold him between floors and the police got him. Police. Guns, they'd be here. We got to think of something, Nellie. Oh, you...

0: You think, you decide, I'm all tuckered out. We had that secret, but I can't remember. They're coming. Think, Nellie, think, what's the secret? What'll we do? Think, Nellie, what'll we do?
1: There he is, Sergeant. He's all yours.
2: All right. Charles Henkel, you're under arrest. Come on along down from there and be quick about it.
0: You leave us be. Nellie's about to tell me something. Nellie?
3: No use, Charlie. Come on now.
4: Officer. Officer, you let that poor man alone.
2: Now, don't bother me, lady. Henkel, you're resisting an officer.
0: Nellie.
5: The cable.
3: Oh, no, it broke.
0: Thank you, Nellie.
4: They're falling.
0: Oh, my God, Nellie. Oh.

0: father in heaven.
1: Charlie. Charlie.
0: And he got out when we told him to.
2: Nellie killed him. He loved her and she killed him.
1: No! They fooled you all. They tricked you.
0: Get her downstairs, Fred. She's drunk.
1: They went away together. They knew all along. They knew the secret.
0: Oh, shut her up, will you?
1: And your tomorrow won't ever come.

Theater 5 has presented Lift to Beyond, written by Nancy Moore, directed by Warren Somerville. In the cast, Edgar Staley, Betty Gard, Ian Martin, James McCallion, Peter Rattray, and George Petrie. Script editor, Jack C. Wilson. Original music by Alexander Vlastotsenko. Orchestra under the direction of Glenn Osser. Executive producer for Theater 5, Mr. Lee Bowman. We invite your comments. Write to Theater 5, New York 23, New York. That's Theater 5, New York 23.

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1: Well, I tell you, Mr. Gwindell, I am willing to cooperate with you under any circumstances and to the fullest extent that you can find.
2: Well, Mr. Brown, I must have your assistance if I'm going to do a good job in making this hotel pay money.
1: Oh, so me and you stick together. Remember, I as your friend and your pal and all that stuff.
2: Well, now, what I was going to tell you, let me see, what was that?
1: Well, you was going to explain something to me about how to handle the people when they come in and how to handle the people when they go out.
2: Oh, yes, yes, yes. Now, the first thing I want you to do, Mr. Smith, is this.
1: Wait a minute. My name is Brown. Why don't you just call me Andy? That's what everybody else calls me.
2: Tell you the truth, Mr. Brown. I don't want to get too friendly with the people working under me. Now, as I was saying, under this system, the incoming guest approaches up to the desk in a steady line which forms on the right.
1: Well, these are the people that are checking in.
2: That's right. Now, them is the incoming guests. They form the line on the right that runs through the lobby out onto the sidewalk. Now, while the outgoing guest forms the line like that, the outgoing guest forms the line on the left and speed up the service by placing the key on the desk with their right hand while they reaches for the pocketbook to pay their bills with the left hand.
1: Mm-hmm.
2: Now, one thing that I want you to remember, and that is this. What was he talking about, Mr. Smith?
1: Something about they put their key down with their right hand and reach for their pocketbook with their left hand.
2: Who is that?
1: You say the outgoing guest, man.
2: What guest are you talking about, Mr. Brown?
1: Well, maybe I was wrong about this.
2: Oh, yes, I know what you mean now, yes. Well, yes, I want you to be more explaining to me than this. Well, because they don't used to beat around the bush with me.
1: Yeah, well, you know, I used to talking to these fellows around here like Amos and Lightning and Brother Crawford. I got to be around the bush to show them what I mean.
2: Now, I want to tell you that I want you to tell me everything you can, man, here to help me get this hotel going right, because I am new here, and I got to know these things from somebody.
1: Well, if you want me to, why, I'll size up everybody for you in a nutshell.
2: Yes, Mr. Brown, I'd like to know more about the personnel of the organization.
1: Well, now, first of all, there's Brother Crawford. He's the one that's always fighting with you.
2: I don't know what's the matter with Mr. Crawford. I tried to show him how to put that dining room and kitchen on the paying basis. But he just won't listen to me, and he give me an argument every time I talk to him.
1: Well, I tell you about Brother Crawford. This is just between the two of us.
2: Everything you tell me, my friend, is just between the two of us.
1: Yeah, that's right. Well, Brother Crawford is all right himself. But he married Madam Queen's sister.
2: Yeah?
1: Madam Queen run a beauty shop here in Harlem, and me and her is engaged to be married. I as her finance.
2: Well, what has that got to do with Mr. Crawford?
1: We call him Brother Crawford.
2: Well, Brother Crawford.
1: Well, he married this woman that picks on him all the time, and as I was going to tell you, I think his Brother Crawford is all right. But what he's done, he has been driven to it. He done driven there.
2: Mr. Brown, if I'm my work for, he is Ferdinand.
1: Mm-hmm.
2: He is business counselor. And one of the first things that old Mr. Ferdinand said to all of us men that's working, he says to us, he says, boys, don't never let no woman run your business.
1: Oh, well, Brother Crawford's wife ain't running the business. She is just running him. He run them ragged, too.
2: I'll make a note of that and pick it up with Brother Crawford.
1: Yeah, that's a good idea.
2: Let me have your pencil, please.
1: But I give you the last one I had a while ago.
2: Do you remember what I done with it?
1: There it is, behind your ear.
2: Thank you very much. Now, what was I going to make a note on?
1: That piece of paper in your pocket there, I guess.
2: No, I mean, what was it talking about?
1: Brother Crawford.
2: What about him?
1: About his wife running the business and all that
2: Oh,
1: stuff.
2: Yeah. I put that down on the piece of paper. And by the way, in the next day or two, I want to have another meeting in connection with the hotel.
1: Yeah, I'll make a memorandum of that as soon as you finish with the pencil.
2: Well, now go ahead and tell me more about the next one around here.
1: Well, I done told you about Lightning, the bellboy.
2: Well, now, when we speak about Lightning, I think you got a boy there being overworked. He look like he's tired to me.
1: Well, he done look tired to me ever since I knowed him.
2: Is he lazy?
1: Lazy? Well, He ain't, if you watch him, he ain't no. But if you take your eyes off of him, he go right to sleep on you.
2: I'll make a note of that about Layton. Remind me when I see him, I want to talk to him.
1: Yeah. But now I want to tell you about Amos. You met Amos the first day you was here.
2: Oh, yes.
1: He is out with a taxi cab most of the day, about.
2: Well, the way I get it from what you have said from time to time, Mr. Brown, I picture that Amos ain't a very good worker then, is he?
1: Well, of course, he don't work like I do. I tell Amos everything to do and all that, but he's a pretty good fellow. He's a good friend of mine. Just one thing that I'm going to tell you confidential, though, about Amos.
2: I want you to know that what you tell me, I ain't going to say nothing about.
1: Yeah.
2: I want to know about all the people, Jeff. If I was a fishing expert, I can't be expert unless I know everything.
1: Well, just between the two of us, Amos is in love. And when I tell you he's in love, I mean he is in love.
2: We ain't going to let love come into this business.
1: Oh, I done told him that, but you see, he is crazy about a gal by the name of Ruby Taylor. He think about her all the time, in the morning and in the night, in the middle of the night and all that.
2: Well, we gotta talk to him about that, Miss Brown.
1: Yeah, to tell you the truth, if he could get Ruby Taylor off his mind, I believe he'd be happier than he is worried about all the time. I done talked to him about it. He claimed, though, that he would rather be worried thinking about Ruby than he would be happy and not thinking about her. So, just between the two of us, I think it's gone. Ain't nothing you can do to help him.
2: I'll make a note of that, too.
1: Now, there's one fellow that's disconnected with the hotel by the name of the Kingfish. I'm going to tip you off about the Kingfish.
2: My friend, I gotta know everything.
1: The Kingfish is one of the smartest men that I know that ain't working. And if you don't watch him, he'll get you.
2: Now, just a minute, my friend. I want to tell you that I'm just as smart as he is. If I wasn't smart, I wouldn't be no fishing expert. And I want you to know that you got to get up pretty early in the morning to get ahead of me.

0: Hollywood. It's time now for...
1: Johnny Dollar.
2: Earl Poorman, Johnny, down in Sarasota.
1: Don't tell me, Earl. The Florida weather's finally behaving itself. The water in the Gulf has warmed up, so I'll grab my fishing clothes, tackle box, couple of rods and reels.
2: Maybe you better grab your Levi's, boots and saddle, and a couple of six guns instead.
1: Huh? What is this, a western?
2: It may be an eastern western before we're through. Listen, Florida is the leading cattle state here in the deep south.
1: I had heard something to that effect.
2: Okay. The freezing weather a short while back hit some of the ranchers pretty hard.
1: To say nothing of the tourist trade.
2: Right. Ordinarily, the year-round pasturage makes it unnecessary to lay up a lot of hay and feed for the winter.
1: That figures.
2: But this year, thanks to the freeze, the cattle were so weakened by malnutrition and then sloshing around in soggy pastureland that, well, at least a couple of 100,000 of them have died.
1: Well, what's your problem, Earl, outside of the high cost of steak?
2: A rancher's just hit me with a big fat claim.
1: Oh, how much?
2: $78,750. Says that he lost his entire herd.
1: Well, I knew a lot of them and lost quite a few. But the entire herd?
2: Yeah. You coming?
1: I sure am.
0: Bob Bailey in the exciting adventures of the man with the action-packed expense account. America's fabulous freelance insurance investigator.
1: Yours truly, Johnny Dollar.

0: 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Following is an account of expenses incurred during my investigation of the Eastern Western matter. Expense account item 1-9480, plane fare and incidentals, Hartford, Connecticut to Sarasota. As I expected, Earl Poorman met me at the airport. We headed north on Route 41. 13 miles later at Bradenton, we turned east on 64 after grabbing a late lunch. That's item 2-575. Then, still traveling eastward, we crossed the Kissimmee River onto a narrow, unimproved road into the swampland. And it struck me that what should have been lush green vegetation in this low, damp country was brown and lifeless.
1: That's what the cold weather did, Johnny. All that grass, that good pasture froze and rotted away.
0: No wonder the cattle haven't been eating well. But didn't I read somewhere they were fed the ruined orange crops?
1: Yes, but that still didn't save a lot of the herds.
0: Losses have been pretty heavy, huh?
1: Yeah, but as I told you over the phone, Trimble is the only one I know of who lost all his steers.
0: That the one who's made the insurance claim?
1: Yeah, Bart Trimble. His fence starts at the next turn in the road.
0: Have you had many claims, Earl?
1: Oh, a few, a month or so ago. Small ones. Not many of these people insure their herds. There. That's where Trimble's place starts, you see it?
0: I saw it all right. Hundreds of acres of wet, brown, dead-looking pasture land. I also saw the steers, hundreds of them, their carcasses lying there rotting in the sun. Or what was left of them. The buzzards had done well.
1: 525 head, Johnny.
0: But surely some of them must have survived.
1: Not according to the claim I received. That's why I called you immediately.
0: Earl, you said the other claims were filed a month or so ago.
1: I hoped you'd catch that.
0: Why did Trimble wait so long?
1: That's another reason I called you.
0: Yeah, I see what you mean.
1: Here's his gate. We'll see what he has to say.
0: The Trimble place was unexpectedly new and tidy looking. The main house was a concrete block affair, all white with a slab roof. Behind it was a barn and a corral. The stack of bale hay was obviously for the horses and hardly big enough to feed a herd of steers. A few chickens pecked around here and there.
2: Coming.
0: The woman who opened the door was about 40, tall and nice looking, well made up, almost out of place on a cattle ranch.
2: Yes. Oh, Mr. Poorman, how are you?
0: And her voice was soft, gentle, pleasant.
1: How do, Mrs. Trimble?
2: It's nice to see you, Mr. Poorman. Won't you come in?
3: I hear you say Poorman, Betty?
2: Yes, Barton. He has a friend with him.
3: Well, I won't kid you, Mr. Poorman. I'm glad to see you. Howdy. I hope you brought me a nice big insurance check.
1: This is Johnny Dollar, Mr. and Mrs. Trimble. He's with our company.
2: Well, how do you do, Mr. Dollar? Won't you please come in?
0: Thank you.
3: Dollar, I think I've heard of you.
0: Oh.
2: Sit down, won't you? Supper will be ready in a little while, and of course you're going to stay, aren't you?
3: Johnny Dollar.
1: Well, now, that depends.
2: Oh, now, of course you'll stay.
1: I really should get back to Sarasota tonight. My wife...
3: Yeah, wait a minute. How I know you're the insurance investigator.
0: That's right.
3: And what's he doing here, Pullman? What's there to investigate? You may be trying to say I killed off the herd myself to collect the insurance money.
1: I said nothing of the sort.
3: Then what's to investigate?
1: I told you.
3: I don't like this, and I'm telling you right to your face.
2: Now, Bart, you shouldn't talk like that.
3: Well, it's the truth. Just what do you think you're going to do around here, Dollar?
2: Bart, please.
0: Well, that depends, Mr. Trimble.
3: Does he have to say it's okay, Poorman, before you can pay my claim?
1: Yes, he does.
3: Well, believe me, if I'd known this was the kind of outfit I was dealing with, paying premiums to... Okay. All right, poke around as much as you want. Stay around as long as you like. We'll bed you down, we'll feed you, we'll show you what kind of people we are. Just don't get in my way. I've got a lot of work to do. And don't tell me I'm a crook.
1: Now, let's be reasonable about this.
3: Me? I'm being reasonable. You're the one that... What do you want, Shorty?
4: Well, you told me to tell you, boss.
3: Tell me what?
4: A truck has come to pick up them hides.
3: And help them load them on the truck. Go ahead.
0: You're selling the hides from those animals?
4: I will.
3: Sure. Why not? Oh, we could salvage, that is. Anything wrong with that?
0: Nothing at all.
3: All right. You want horses to snoop around? Help yourself. Saddles are in the barn. But just stay out of my way. Come on, Shorty. Let's get out where the air is nice and clean.
4: Sure, boss.
2: I'm sorry. But Bart's been so upset over losing all those steers.
1: Well, of course, we can't blame him for that.
2: He's been working so hard, trying to save some of the hides and sell the carcasses for fertilizer.
1: Yes, I know.
2: But with so many ranchers trying to do the same thing...
0: Why did he wait so long before filing his claim, Mrs. Trimble?
2: Well, because he's been so busy and because he hoped he could salvage something from the herd, I guess.
0: Or because this lapse of time has given the bodies a chance to decompose?
2: What?
0: Has given the buzzards and other scavengers a chance to remove any evidence that maybe those steers were deliberately...
2: Oh, no. Surely you don't think for a minute that my husband would...
0: Where can I find the nearest veterinarian?
2: Well, the vet we use is up in Kissimmee,
0: okay.
2: But, Mr. Dollar, you don't... Well, you can't possibly think...
0: I'll let you know what I think. After a good cow doctor has a look at those animals.

0: Act two of yours truly, Johnny Dollar, in a moment.
1: From the halls of Montezuma to the shores of Tripoli is an exciting beginning to a stirring song. It is an historic salutation to the efforts of a valiant group of fighting men. Why is their history glorious? What spurred them on? Patriotism and desire for excitement are sometimes given for reasons, but these are not the answers. The answer is, these were men of vision, men who understood our country's needs. Respect, honor, and prestige are things that go hand in hand with a country's greatness. Major Smedley D. Butler recognized this in the year 1915. At that time, our diplomatic negotiations with Haiti were disrupted by Caco bandits who perilously affected the lives of some United States citizens in Haiti. A contingent of Marines, under the command of Major Butler, was sent in to bring the bandits under control. Though they were holed up in Fort Liberté, Major Butler found an opening in the wall and led a terrifying charge through the breach that resulted in very dangerous hand-to-hand combat for himself and his men. Amid a furious onslaught of Cocker bandits and a hail of enemy bullets, Major Butler succeeded in overcoming the resistance and creating a peaceful atmosphere. His grateful country awarded him the Medal of Honor for bravery, forceful leadership, and action above and beyond the call of duty. The second time he was awarded this high honor. Major Smedley Butler had a code of conduct born of years of devotion and service to the United States of America.
0: And now, Act Two of yours truly, Johnny Dollar and the Eastern Western Matter.
2: At dinner that night, Bert Trimble had changed his tune, was very apologetic, almost too much so, and too nice.
3: I didn't mean it, Mr. Dollar, what I said before. At least, not the way I said it. But this whole thing has hit me pretty hard. Losing over 500 steers and handful of calves.
4: I told you, Bart, when they all went so quickly that night, you should have been suspicious.
2: What night, Mrs. Trimble?
4: It was the last big freeze.
3: Yes, I got back here late. I'd went up to Lake Wales trying to beg some feed. No luck. Then it blew up cold. By the time I got back here, got the hands rounded up.
2: How many, Mr. Trimble?
3: Well, there were five of us, including Shorty Skinner.
5: I've seen that Shorty somewhere before.
2: Oh?
3: Well, anyhow, when we got to them, the cattle were all bunched up at the north fence. We thought we'd drive the strong ones back here, where they'd have some shelter. We could give them the hay we keep for the horses. But they wouldn't move. Most of them couldn't move. And it was dark, and the freezing wind was cutting across the swamp. So all we could do was come back here and pray. Next morning, they were dead. All of them. I've put everything I had into this ranch. Every penny I saved from my factory work up north, Betty's money from nursing, even cashed in my own life insurance policy. And now they're gone. So if I got a little nasty, well, I guess a man can take only so much.
4: It's been awfully hard for Bart these past 3 years. And just when things were going good.
2: Your hands bunk out in that building beside the barn, huh?
3: Only Shorty skinned out all the steers we could. The other boys left. I still owe Shorty some wages.
2: I'm going to ask a pretty blunt question, and I want an honest answer.
3: Huh?
2: Had you ever thought of giving up, going somewhere else?
3: Sure, lots of times. For Betty's sake, too. Even thought of going out to California.
2: I see.
3: She has relatives out there, all doing fine. They've kept after us to go out there and crop farm with them. Maybe I should have.
4: But we stayed, didn't we, dear?
3: Yes, I wouldn't give up. Even Betty reconciled herself to sticking it out.
4: If only we'd known that this was going to happen.
3: Yeah. Yeah.
2: We talked on for a couple of hours, but got nowhere. And finally, Earl and I plunked into our beds in the guest room. Mine was beside the open window. Now, when Earl Poorman sleeps, he's dead to the world, but he snores mightily. So after throwing a couple of shoes at him, I gave up and managed to drop off with a pillow wrapped around my head. That was a mistake, an almost deadly mistake.
6: Johnny! Johnny! Johnny, wake up! Wake up! Johnny! Johnny, you hear me? Johnny!
2: What?
6: Wake up!
7: Oh, my head.
6: Stand up. I'll help you. Breathe deeply.
7: Oh,
6: can't
7: goodness.
6: You smell it?
7: Yeah, what are you talking?
6: Deep breath. Come on.
7: What are the... It's...
2: chloroform.
3: Yeah, yeah, on your pillow.
2: Holy hell.
3: I threw it out the window, your pillow. It was saturated with chloroform.
2: Give me a hand, Earl. I'm dizzy.
3: Somebody came in that window. The pillow was over your head.
2: You see him?
3: No, but Johnny...
2: Oh, let me sit down again.
3: Yeah. By the window. Now, breathe deeply.
2: Oh, yeah.
3: I rolled out of bed in my sleep, that narrow bed, or I'd never have wakened. I heard the door slam, then I smelled it.
2: But who?
3: Johnny, I knew I'd seen that Shorty Skinner somewhere.
2: Yeah?
3: It was on a road gang over near Sarasota, a prison gang.
2: You sure?
3: I was driving my brand new cad. As I passed him and the rest of that glowering bunch, he let fly with a handful of mud. Now, if you ask me, he's the one who came in here and tried to chloroform.
2: But why?
3: That's what I'm going to find out right now.
2: No, wait. I'll be feeling okay in a minute. Let me handle it. By the time I was able to navigate and get dressed, Mrs. Trimble called us for breakfast. To say the Trimbles were upset over what had happened to me would be an understatement. Breakfast waited while we all went out to the bunkhouse. Shorty was gone.
8: Took what little he owned with him, too.
2: Has either of you any idea why he'd attacked me?
4: Good heavens, no. But I never did really trust that man. He was such a sneaky-looking... like a little rat.
8: Yet he was the only one who stayed when I couldn't keep their wages up to date.
5: Where would he ever get hold of chloroform?
4: That's the part I don't understand.
8: From the locker, dear. Back in the barn.
4: Huh?
8: You know, the stuff we got to put that old sick mare out of the way.
4: Oh, yes, of course.
5: I think why Shorty did this is pretty obvious, Johnny.
2: Yeah?
5: He was afraid you'd find out what and who killed off this herd.
4: Bart, look.
8: Here, Betty.
4: The note on top of this bunk.
2: Here, let me see it.
5: What's it say, Johnny?
2: I'm tired working for no pay. I will leave you know where to send my pay when you collect on that there insurance, Shorty.
4: Shorty. Shorty Skinner.
8: A crazy fool. Wanted his money. He knew I had none, but I could collect plenty on the insurance if he poisoned my herd.
2: Oh, was it poison, Trimble?
8: What?
2: You didn't seem to think so before, but now that you have somebody to depend it on...
8: No.
2: Now you seem pretty sure of it.
4: Mr. Dollar.
5: No, Johnny, it must have been Shorty.
2: Maybe not. When the vet arrives, if he decides the herd was poisoned, okay, we'll take it from there.
0: Act three of yours truly, Johnny Dollar, in a moment. Our flag now numbers 50 stars, and behind each star there stands yet another flag representing one of the 50 states. Wyoming's state flag pays homage to the monarch of the Great Plains, the bison, or buffalo as we call him. Set over the bison is the great seal of Wyoming, almost as a brand. The red on the flag's border represents the Indians who knew and loved the country long before white settlers arrived. It also represents the red blood of the pioneers who gave their lives in reclaiming the soil. The red, white, and blue border of the flag indicates Wyoming's oneness with the Union. Wyoming's state flag, the flag of the 44th state to enter the Union, was adopted on January 31st, 1917. And now, Act Three of yours truly, Johnny Dollar and the Eastern Western Matter.
2: A veterinarian arrived from Kissimmee. He, Bart Trimble, Earl Poorman, and I rode out on horseback to inspect the dead cattle. As I had anticipated, the vet made it plain that the bodies were too far decomposed for him to tell anything. Until, that is, he noticed a pale, purplish line around the inside edge of a watering trough at a far corner of the fence.
9: Whoever used it didn't realize that it'd leave this telltale ring around a trough.
2: Used what, Doctor?
9: Well, let me scrape off a little, make sure.
8: You think it's a poison, Doc?
9: If I can taste it without getting enough to hurt me. Ooh.
2: Well?
9: Yeah, no doubt about it. Panorphic acid.
5: That's what killed the herd?
9: Yeah, beyond a shadow of a doubt.
2: That's not a very well-known poison, Doctor.
9: I know. It's used almost entirely in laboratory experimentation. I remember it well from my college days.
2: But out here?
8: Who did this to me? Who did it?
5: You don't know?
8: Shorty.
5: Who else?
8: Mr. Dollar.
2: Look, I'm going back to the ranch house to a telephone. I'll see you when you get back there. I called the state police to get out on all points on Shorty Skinner. Then I started on the police in the neighboring towns. The second call to headquarters at Lake Wales got me unexpected results.
10: Sure, we got him right here in the clink, sir.
2: Oh? Well, what are you holding him on?
10: Just vagrancy, no visible means of support. Found him sleeping on a bench in the park about 9:30 last night, so we hauled him in, let him put his X on a police blotter.
2: His what?
10: His X, you know.
2: I certainly do. Thanks very much. The others hadn't got back from the pasture yet. Mrs. Trimble was in the kitchen making lunch. Quietly as possible, I sneaked into their bedroom. Carefully hidden in a desk, I found a lot of letters from the relatives in California. Letters urging that they give up the ranch, do something, anything, to get the money out of it and move to California. Those letters were addressed to only one of the Trimbles. They were addressed to... And then I saw it, neatly framed on the wall, a diploma. A diploma from the famous Lippinwall School of...
4: Why, Mr. Dollar, what are you doing?
2: Mrs. Trimble... I found out that Shorty Skinner has served time.
4: Shorty?
2: At least to the extent of working on a road gang. What for, I don't know.
4: Then he is a criminal. Then there's no question about who poisoned the herd.
2: Oh? You know about the vet's findings, that they were poisoned.
4: Well, no. No, but I thought it was understood.
2: A lot of things have been understood. Wrong things. Did Shorty give you a home address when he came to work here?
4: Yes. Yes, he did. Do you think he'd go there after what
2: he's done?
4: I'd
2: like to see it, please.
4: It's here in this top drawer. Yes, here.
2: That's not his writing.
4: No, that's mine.
2: You see, Shorty can't write.
4: Oh?
2: So he couldn't have written this note you found in his bunk.
4: But who...
2: But look at it. Doesn't that curly Q on the letter T look like the one here when you wrote his address? And how about this capital I?
4: Good heavens, Mr. Dollar.
2: Friends who wanted you to go to California, and you wanted to go.
4: Of course.
2: But as Bart told us, you reconciled yourself to staying here, apparently.
4: I did. I did stay here, even though I wasn't happy.
2: Then the big freeze gave you a chance to kill off the herd, collect a lot of insurance money, and get away with it. You thought.
4: Mr. Dollar, how dare you?
2: The method? A little-known poison you'd learned about back in the Lippinwall School of Nursing.
4: No.
2: But you hadn't expected me here to investigate, so you had to get rid of me. How? As a nurse, you knew all about chloroform.
4: Look, Mr. Dollar...
2: It was a natural, with me sleeping with my head on the pillow. And you knew that Earl was a sound sleeper. He's been here before. And who'd get blamed? Shorty, because he'd left. Only Shorty had left long before that.
4: What?
2: He was picked up in Lake Wales at 9:30 last night.
4: What? Well, then, no, listen...
2: You killed the herd. You tried to kill me.
8: Is that true, Betty?
4: Bart.
8: Tell me. Is it?
4: Yes. Yes, it's true. You know how I hated this place. This horrible, miserable cattle ranch. This living out in this godforsaken wilderness.
8: Betty.
4: Well, you wouldn't do anything about it, so I did.
8: Oh, good Lord.
4: But I failed. But I failed.
2: Item 3, $50 to a lawyer at the county seat who took my deposition. It'll be used in the trial of Betty Trimble. As for Bart Trimble, well, I'm sorry for him. Expense account total, including transportation back to Hartford, $207 even. Yours truly, Johnny Dollar.

0: Our star will return in just a moment.
1: It doesn't take a war to make a hero, nor does it take a situation filled with an onslaught of deadly enemy gunfire, bombs, and mortars. It takes a man to make a hero. And a man's qualities of greatness are based on his code of conduct. It serves him in peace as well as war. In August 1916, when the United States was still at peace with the rest of the world, part of our fleet was anchored off Santo Domingo City. The USS Memphis was in danger of total destruction from a hurricane. Only the efficient operation of the engines and boilers could get her out of the critical area. Lieutenant Claude A. Jones was senior engineering officer aboard. In rapid succession, boilers and steam pipes began bursting about him, scalding him with clouds of steam. Thousands of tons of water came down on him. In complete darkness, Lieutenant Jones nobly remained at his post as long as the engines would turn over. His supreme unselfish heroism inspired the men with him. When the boilers exploded, Jones, with two men, rushed into the fire rooms and rescued the men trapped there. In the face of death by drowning, burning, or suffocation from the scalding steam, Lieutenant Claude Jones performed a heroic feat because he felt it was his duty to do what he did. He earned the Medal of Honor because he had a code of conduct that served him well.
0: Now here is our star to tell you about next week's story.
2: Next week, one honest woman, two honest men. Yet $100,000 was gone. Fact. Join us, won't you? Yours truly, Johnny Dollar.

Johnny Dollar, starring Bob Bailey, originates in Hollywood and is produced and directed by Jack Johnstone, who also wrote today's story. Heard in our cast were Virginia Gregg, Vic Perrin, Jack Moyles, Marvin Miller, and Herb Vigran. Be sure to join us next week, same time and station, for another exciting story of yours truly, Johnny Dollar. This is Dan Cubberly speaking.

went down to see Roberta, and Roberta was running on a freight passenger train, and she got tired of seeing him at the station, and she went running on a steamboat. He went down on the bank of the river. When he got on the bank of the river, he looked way up the river for